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1: I'm Greg Bell, and we open with George and Gracie. Then later, a Christmas Day offering with Peg Lynch and Alan Bunce as the couple next door. Before we present that out-of-season offering, we check in on the Burns household. Now, the couple first came to radio in 1932, and 18 years later moved over to television. In their personal life, they had two adopted children, daughter Sandra and son Ronnie, adopted in 1934 and 35, respectively. Now, in this wartime broadcast, the supporting cast includes Bea Benaderet as Blanche Morton, Bill Goodwin as the very interactive announcer, and listen for the adult actor with the child's voice, Walter Tetley, as Little Bobby. It's from November 10th, 1942.
2: The Burns and Allen Show with Paul Whiteman. Our singer, Jimmy Cash. Yours truly, Bill Goodwin, the Six Hits and a Miss, and George Burns and Gracie Allen. Well, now let's look in and see what's doing at the Burns home.
3: Gracie.
4: In the living room, dear.
3: Gracie, what happened? I looked in the drawer and I haven't got a single clean shirt.
4: Oh, darling, I forgot to tell you. Our laundress quit. Oh, she wasn't a very good laundress anyway. Remember how she used to cut the tails off your shirts to make her work easier?
3: Yes, it's just as well she's gone.
4: Well, she's got a job over at Consolidated now, making airplanes.
3: Mm.
4: Oh, that reminds me. I better call Consolidated and warn them.
3: Why?
4: Airplanes have tails, too.
3: Well, Gracie, don't bother. Do you think that you could wash out a shirt for me?
4: Oh, well, I'd be glad to, Judge, but I'm expecting two of the girls from my club any minute.
3: Oh, the Beverly Hills Uplift Society.
4: Yes.
3: What are those hens going to cackle about today?
4: Well, George, that's no way to talk about your wife and your wife's friends.
3: Oh, I didn't mean you, dear.
4: Well, it's no way to talk about those other hens either.
3: Believe me, honey, washing a few shirts wouldn't hurt any of those things.
4: But, George, we work hard. We have to in times like these. We even do jobs for each other if they're the same amount of work.
3: Well, what do you mean?
4: Well, for instance, Ruthie Palmtag and Clara Bagley have a deal. Ruthie mows Clara's lawn and Clara cuts Ruthie's hair.
3: Well, I guess that's even. They're both green.
4: Well,
3: you know,
4: the Beverly Hills Uplift Society is doing everything it can to help win the war. Hardly a week goes by that we don't send out a long list of helpful suggestions.
3: Suggestions? Well, who do you send them to?
4: General MacArthur.
3: Well, oh, fine. That's all we need.
4: Oh, yeah? Well, he wrote back and said if our ideas were used, the war would be over in 2 weeks.
3: Well, I'd rather take a little longer and win it. You see what I mean? Look. Why don't you girls do something constructive?
4: Well, we do. We save all our waste kitchen fat and take it to our butcher. The government uses it to make bombs and bullets.
3: Well, now you're doing something.
4: Why, Blanche Morton alone has turned in 11 pounds of fat this week.
3: Well, why? Well, why does she cook so much? There's the worst cook in the whole world. Her food is enough to kill you.
4: Well, that's the idea. She can't invite the whole German army to dinner, so she figures if her cooking doesn't get them one way, it'll get them another.
3: And, of course, we must drop a few of our biscuits on the Japs, too.
4: Yes.
3: Remind me to do that.
4: Oh, that must be the girls now. Mm. Come in.
5: Hello, Gracie.
4: Hello, Ruthie. Hello, Clara. Ruthie, I was just telling George about the deal you two had, where you mow Clara's lawn and she cuts your hair.
5: What do you think of it, Mr. Burns?
3: Well, it's very interesting, only it looks like the wrong one is using the lawnmower. Well, excuse me, girls. I've got to go and wash a shirt. I'll be in the kitchen, dear.
4: Oh, all right.
6: Honestly, Gracie, sometimes I wonder why you married that man.
4: Oh, it was love. I didn't have much choice.
6: Well, obviously not.
5: Well, look, Gracie, what we came to talk to you about, we want to help the war workers. Now, there are lots of mothers who have babies in defense plans.
4: My goodness, the hospitals must be crowded.
6: No, no, Gracie. Now, you see, while these mothers are working, they need someone to take care of the children. Can we count on you to help?
4: Oh, yes, I love babies. I practically raised my little nephew, John Kachu Allen.
5: The child's name was John Kachu Allen?
4: Yes, the minister who christened him had a very bad cold.
6: But, Gracie, the child we're leaving with you isn't exactly...
4: Oh, I adore babies. I still have little Johnny's first pair of shoes. Wait, I'll show them to you. I'll be right back.
5: Oh, poor Gracie. I hope she won't be too disappointed when she finds out the baby we're leaving with her is 10 years old.
6: Yes, Bobby Roth. He's tough as nails.
5: Oh, shh. Here comes Gracie.
6: Oh.
4: Well, here they are, girls. Look, little Johnny's first shoes. I had them gilded. Aren't they sweet?
6: Sweet? Why, my husband could wear these.
5: Were those his first shoes?
4: Yes. He didn't move into town until he was 24.
6: We'll have to run along, Gracie. We're going to let you take care of little Bobby Ross. He'll be here in a couple of hours.
4: Oh,
6: goodbye.
4: Goodbye. Oh, I can't wait to tell George that we're going to have a little baby in the house. I wonder if the baby will change George. I wonder if George will change the baby.
3: Gracie, have those club women left?
4: Yes, dear.
3: Well, thank goodness. What were you talking about?
4: The baby.
3: Well, who's going to have a baby?
4: We are.
3: Oh, we are. Well, if one of... We are!
4: Yes.
3: We're going to have a baby?
4: Yeah. Are you happy, George?
3: Happy? Boy, I'm delirious. I'm a father. I'm a success. I may have been late getting started, but look out, Cantor.
4: Oh, I'm so glad you're taking it like
3: that. Oh, boy. I'm going to run down the corner and get cigars for the fellas. Now, you just lie down, honey. I'll be right back. Just think, I'm going to have a cigar. I mean, a baby. Oh, I'm sorry.
7: Hey, watch where you... Oh, George. Oh, well, what's the rush? What's the matter?
3: Oh, why, Bill, I just heard the greatest news a man could hear.
7: Oh, so you heard it, too.
3: Two? I'm the only one who knows.
7: Oh, now, don't be silly, George. It's all over town.
3: All over town?
7: Why, of course. It's even on a billboard at the corner.
3: Oh, no.
7: Well, George, why not? Why keep it a secret?
3: Well, Bill, that's not what I meant. I'm going to have a baby.
7: You're going to have a baby?
3: Why... Yes, Bill.
7: Well, gee, why didn't you tell me sooner?
3: Well, I...
7: Well, imagine me talking about Swan when you're expecting a baby. I'm sorry, George.
3: Oh, that's all right. You see...
7: I didn't give you a chance to tell me about it.
3: Oh, that's all right. You see...
7: I feel like a heel.
3: Oh, that's all right. You see...
7: Here
3: Gracie
7: you are
3: and I...
7: telling me you're having a baby, and I just stand here and go on talking about Swan.
3: Oh, that's all right.
7: Oh, George... I'm just a false friend.
3: Oh, Bill, forget it.
7: When do you expect the baby, George?
3: My gosh, I forgot to ask Gracie. Just a minute. Gracie?
4: Yes, dear?
3: When are we expecting the baby? March, April, May?
4: Oh, it should be here in about 2 hours.
3: 2 hours? Bill, go for a doctor.
7: Okay.
3: What?

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9: Well, Gracie is waiting to take care of the defense worker's baby, while poor George still thinks he's going to become a father.
10: Now, just lie down, dear, and take it easy. Would you like another pillow under your head?
11: Oh, I wish I knew what's come over you, George. All this fuss over one little baby. Suppose I was going to have 4 or 5 of them.
10: At once?
11: Well, I'd be glad to do it if you'd like me to.
10: Oh, no. Gosh, why doesn't Bill get here with that doctor?
11: What's the matter? Don't you feel well?
10: Of course I feel well. The doctor is for you and the baby.
11: Oh, I see what you mean. He examines the baby, and then if he isn't healthy, we give him back and get another one.
10: I can't understand what's... Oh, there's Bill and the doctor. Now, you stay right here. I'll answer the door. Come in.
9: Oh, hi, George. Here's the doctor you wanted. This is Mr. Burns, Doc.
12: How do you do? How do you do? That'll be $5, please.
10: Well, for Pete's sake, Bill, this is Dr. Lewis. I don't want him.
9: Well, gee, I'm sorry. I just grabbed the first one I found. What's wrong with him?
10: Well, this guy is a screwball.
12: Well, let's get down to business, Mr. Screwball. Unusual name, by the way. Only heard it once before. A woman I know told me your husband was a screwball.
10: Well, I don't care what she told you.
12: Charming woman. Delightful. Great friend of mine. Married to her, come to think of it.
10: Bill, why did you do this to me?
9: Now, look, George, I just stood on a corner and yelled, I want a doctor. Who'd you expect to answer, the Mayo brothers?
10: Well, never mind. Just get him out of here, will you? Out.
9: Well, I guess we better leave, Dr. Lewis. My friend's a little jittery.
12: Yes, I noticed that, Mr. Jittery. Very bad, very bad. Does he happen to have a toothache?
10: No, there's nothing wrong with my teeth. But my head is beginning to ache.
12: Just as I thought. Well, I'd advise you to have it pulled out.
10: Well, and I'd advise you to get out. Now, go on. Scram, scram.
12: Yes, indeed. Yes, indeed. Well, let's get down to business, Mr. Scram.
10: My name is Burns.
12: To be sure, to be sure. My wits must have been gathering wool. Well, let's get down to business, Mr. Wool.
10: Burns.
12: Naturally, wool burns. Has a horrible odor, too. Well, let's get down to business, Mr. Odor.
10: Bill. You better remove this character before I murder him.
9: Okay, George. Come along, Dr. Lewis.
12: To be sure, to be sure. Is it too late to catch the 4 o'clock bus?
9: No, it's only 1 o'clock now.
12: Oh, dear, oh, dear. Missed it again. Well, goodbye.
10: Of all the silly, idiotic things he had...
11: Doctor, did he leave?
10: Well, don't worry. Now, I'll get another one. Now, you just lie down, and I'll go into the kitchen and fix you a nice glass of warm milk. And don't move until I get back.
11: All right, dear. My, he's sweet today. I wonder if he's been playing poker again. Come in.
13: Oh, hello, Gracie. I brought over the child that you're to care for, little Bobby Ross.
11: Oh, how nice, Ruthie. Where is he?
13: Right behind me. Drop that frog, Bobby, and come on in.
14: Okay. Just where I'm going to hang out.
13: Yes. Well, take good care of him, Gracie. I'll pick him up later. Goodbye.
11: Goodbye. My, Bobby, you're bigger than I expected. You're quite a handsome little man.
14: Take it easy, lady. I'm going steady.
11: Oh. Oh. Well, tell me about yourself, Bobby. Where does your mother work?
14: At one of the airplane plants. She works on the propellers.
11: My goodness. I should think she'd get dizzy spinning around like that. Do you think you're going to like it here, Bobby?
14: Yeah, this is a swell joint.
11: What are you doing?
14: I'm mowing them down. Don't you see them up there?
11: Where?
14: There goes a Stuka. There goes a Messerschmitt.
11: Why, you're a regular quiz kid. Imagine knowing the scientific names of those mosquitoes.
14: Are you kidding? Say, I'm hungry. You got any chow?
11: Yeah, there's some fruit out in the dining room. Get yourself an apple.
14: Okay, don't care if I do.
11: Oh, can't help wishing you was just a little smaller.
10: Well, here's your milk, Gracie. Did you keep quiet while I was gone?
11: Yes, Judge, perfectly quiet. Oh, by the way, while you were out in the kitchen, the baby came.
15: The baby?
11: Yes, but he's just a little bit...
15: Where is he?
11: Well, he's in the dining room. He's getting an apple.
15: Getting an apple?
11: Yeah, he's a little older than I expected, George, but I'm glad to care for any child whose mother works in the defense plant.
15: I don't get it. You mean the baby isn't out?
11: No, dear, we're taking care of Mrs. Ross's boy while she's working at Consolidated.
15: Gee, I'm not a father. Well, what'll I say to the boys? What about all those cigars? I feel terrible.
11: Oh, buck up, George. Remember that inspiring poem of Kipling's that I always quote? If you can lose your head and never keep the common touch, if you can walk with kings while the dawn comes up like thunder, and which is more, you'll be a man, my son.
10: Now I feel better, yeah.
16: The six hits and a miss, and the boys in the band, and yours truly, have brought a little fat man over here to Camp Elliott to join the Marines. He's overweight, but a few weeks in boot camp will put him in fine shape. Going to give him to you right now. It's Mr. 5x5.

0: Oh, hide me, Gracie. Hide me from the kid.
1: Where is Bobby? You're supposed to be playing with him.
0: I've played with him for 3 hours and I'm worn out. If his mother works overtime tonight, I'm dead.
1: Well, did you play games?
0: Yeah, games. I was supposed to be a Japanese zero and he shot me down 5 times.
1: Oh, yes. I thought that would be fun. I hope you didn't mind the little extra touch I added.
0: What extra touch?
1: Telling him to put a lighted cigar in your pants pocket so you come down with your fuselage smoking.
0: So that's where he got that idea. I wish I'd never set eyes on that kid.
2: Oh, so here you are. You're a zero and I'm going to get you. You're down.
0: Okay. I'm down. And let go of my sleeve. Let go of my sleeve. What are you doing?
2: I'm tearing off a piece of your wing for a souvenir.
0: Now, cut it out. And I'm not going to play any more zero with you.
2: Okay, you make a lousy zero anyway. My grandmother is more maneuverable.
0: Why, you...
1: Oh, now,
0: little...
1: dear, please. Mm. Oh, I'll tell you what, Bobby. Suppose I tell you a story.
2: I hate stories.
0: You hate stories, huh?
2: Sure, they're corny.
0: Gracie, tell them a story and make it long.
1: All right. I'll tell you the story of Goldilocks and the Three Bears.
2: Oh, brother.
1: Now, once upon a time, there were three little bears who lived in an itty-bitty poo. And whenever they huffed and puffed, they blew it down.
2: Is she on the level?
0: Keep your yap close, kid. Go ahead, Gracie.
1: Well, one day, a girl named Little Red Goldilocks was riding through the woods in a pumpkin coach. She came to the itty-bitty poo and knocked on the door, but nobody answered, so she climbed up the beanstalk and went in.
2: Hey, lady!
0: Shut up. Go on, Gracie.
1: Well, while she was asleep, the three little bears came home and they said, fee, fo, fi, fum, I smell. Little Red Goldilocks tried to run away, but she had very small feet, and at midnight, the bears caught her and hit her on the head with a glass slipper.
0: Oh, go on.
1: That's all.
0: That's the story?
1: Mm-hmm.
0: Okay, kid, shoot me down again.
1: Some way to entertain you that's not quite so noisy. Oh, I have it. I'll get my little duck, Herman. Now, don't go away now.
0: Now, listen, son.
2: You're a zero.
0: Stop it. Is the Air Force the only branch of the service?
2: It's the loudest.
0: Well, ground yourself.
3: Hiya, George. Is the baby here yet?
0: Yeah. This is it, Bill.
3: This?
0: Yeah. It was all a mistake. We're just keeping this kid while his mother is at work. I'm not going to be a father.
3: Oh. Well, gee, that's too bad. I'm sorry, old man.
0: Fine time to call me old man.
2: What else can he call you?
0: Keep quiet before I give you a hit in the head.
3: George, never tell a child you're going to give him a hit in the head. Never.
0: Bill, believe me, it wouldn't do any harm to this kid.
3: But George, you don't understand child psychology. You've got to talk the kid's language. Treat him as your pal, your chum.
0: You can do that, huh?
3: Why, of course. Watch this. Hello, Bobby, little pal. Let you and I smear dirt all over our faces and play commando. What do you say, little chum?
2: Commando? You said it, pal. Let's go.
3: Okay. And when we get through, we'll go upstairs and wash our little face and hands with swan, huh? You know.
2: Out of me.
0: That psychology is great. I wouldn't be without it. More, Bill. More psychology.
3: Well, I can see that Bobby likes right to Bill. Talk straight from the shoulder. Man to man. Eh, little chum?
2: You shut up, Wavy Wig.
0: Yeah, go right ahead, Wavy Wig. Give him that man to man stuff.
3: Well, I will, George. Mm. What say you go upstairs and try it, huh, little pal?
2: Just a minute, Bright Eyes. Are you trying to little pal me into a bathtub?
0: Psychology, Bill. Psych him, Bill. Psychology.
3: Okay, okay.
0: Psych him.
3: All right, Bobby.
0: Give him a big psych.
3: I'll psych him. I promise not to mention swan soap again unless you ask me about it. How's that?
2: It's a deal.
3: Okay, little chum.
4: Now, you ever see one of those big Catalina flying boats? A fella your size could crawl right into one of those floats on the wings.
2: What floats?
4: Swan floats, and thanks for asking. Yes, sir.
2: Cross me up, huh? Now, you're a zero.
4: George, do me a favor.
0: What?
4: Give that kid a hit in the head.
0: Goodbye.
4: Yeah, kid, everybody loves you.
1: Oh, here we are, Herman. Now, say hello to your little friend, Bobby.
2: You're a zero, Herman.
1: Oh, boys, please. Herman, why don't you sing a song for Bobby? Oh, come on. I'll tell you what. We'll sing Three Blind Mice like we always do, all right? Good. Now, you start it off, and then I come in. Go.

0: Don't you remember the rest of it, sweetheart?
1: Uh-uh.
0: Oh, come on, try again. Three blind mice. See how they run. Even a baby could remember that song. Now, I'll start this time, and you follow me. Three blind mice. See how they run. Let's play something else. You're zero, Bobby. Yeah!
2: Quiet. I wish somebody would fire a real machine gun at me, loaded with aspirin. This is...
0: Come in.
3: Good evening, Gracie. Well, Bobby's mother has finished work, and I've come to take him home.
2: Well, I never thought I'd say that, Mrs. Palmtag, but bless your heart. Now I can get some rest. Okay, Bobby, out.
3: Oh, by the way, in Bobby's place, I'm leaving another child to spend the night with you.
2: Oh, no.
0: Oh, isn't that wonderful, George? We're going to be parents on the swing shift.
2: It's really wonderful.
3: Well, come in, Jenny, and say hello to Mr. and Mrs. Burns.
0: Hello. Oh, a little girl. Oh, George, isn't she the sweetest thing you ever saw?
2: Yeah, she's cute. Yeah, but if we have to have a kid around here, I'm glad it's a little girl. Hiya, Jenny. What's the good word?

0: Well, here they are, George and Gracie.
1: Oh, George, wasn't it fun doing our show down here at Camp Elliott today?
2: Yeah, and I'm especially glad that we're here today. It happens to be the Marines' birthday.
1: Oh, well, that's wonderful, George.
2: Yeah, today the Marines are 167 years old.
1: Oh, really? Well, some of them don't look it.
3: Well, congratulations.
0: The makers of Swan, the new white floating soap, join George and Gracie in inviting you to tune in again next week, same time. These programs are shortwave to our armed forces everywhere.
4: From November 10th, 1942, Herman was voiced by Clarence Nash, who was the original voice of Disney's Donald Duck. Now, although playing a little boy, Walter Tetley was actually in his late 20s at the time of that broadcast. Tetley's best-known radio work playing Julius the Delivery Boy on Harrison Fay and nephew Leroy on The Great Gildersleeve. I'm Greg Bell, and up next on When Radio Was, it's Peg Lynch and Alan Bunce as the couple next door. 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
13: With the idea of freeing you from monotonous chores, LG introduced Cloyd, an autonomous home robot that made its debut this year at CES in Las Vegas. What is Cloyd? We asked Jill Pereira from LG.
14: Leading to a future vision that LG has of a labor-free home manifested in this autonomous humanoid robot that we're calling Cloyd, which is essentially a series of sensors, cameras, wheels and the joints, let's say, in the arms and the ability to reach. And essentially what that's going to be able to do in the future is replace repetitive tasks in the home that are keeping people from doing what they want to be doing more often with the implementation of these robots that can do things like fold clothes, build the laundry, check on the food, and other autonomous tasks that can basically free you to do more of what you want to be doing.
13: You can tech out Cloyd at work on YouTube.
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0: The Couple Next Door, written by Peg Lynch and starring Peg Lynch and Alan Bunce.

0: my gosh. What's going on? It isn't even light yet.
1: Merry Christmas, Betsy.
2: Merry Christmas, Mommy. Come on, get up, please.
3: What time is it?
1: Oh, 6 o'clock.
2: Merry Christmas, Daddy.
3: Okay, darling. Merry Christmas.
1: Come on. Might as well get up. We certainly won't get any peace unless we do. Is Aunt Effie awake?
2: Oh, yes. I woke her up first.
1: Come on, dear. Get up.
2: Daddy, come on, please. It's Christmas morning. Aren't you excited?
0: Sure,
1: Honey, come on. Come on, just put on your slippers and your bathrobe. They're right here.
2: Daddy!
0: All right, honey. I am.
2: Want me to help you put your bedroom slippers on?
0: Yeah, all right, boy. I get service this morning.
4: Merry Christmas!
1: Merry Christmas, Aunt Effie.
4: I made the coffee and took it in the living room. And I also brought in some sweet rolls and the orange juice.
1: Oh, that's wonderful, Aunt Effie.
2: Get into your bathrobe, Daddy. Stand up.
0: Oh, golly. Wouldn't it be terrible now if Santa Claus forgot to stop here last night?
1: Oh, now don't tease her.
2: Oh, he stopped, Daddy.
0: Some young lady's already been downstairs peeking, huh?
4: Well, she didn't see very much. I scooted her right back upstairs.
0: Good.
1: Well, come on. I don't think Betsy can wait another minute, can you?
4: I just love the smell of Christmas, don't you?
0: I love the smell of that coffee.
1: Well, come on in the living room, everybody.
0: Oh, wow! Look at this. Santa Claus certainly did stop here.
2: Oh, Mommy! Oh, Daddy, look!
1: You like it?
2: Oh, a dollhouse. Oh, look!
0: She likes it.
1: Yeah, she likes it.
0: Well, come on, everybody. Let's get started. Let's open the presents. Merry Christmas, everybody.
1: Merry Christmas. Christmas.

0: I must say, I think this is just about the nicest Christmas I've ever had. I just love this sweater.
1: Yeah, well, you better just love it.
2: Oh, he means he had quite a time finding it, Aunt Effie. There aren't a lot of lavender sweaters with little fur collars.
0: Well, it's just the most beautiful thing I've ever had. Do you think we should tell him?
2: Oh, I guess you might as well. It doesn't matter now.
0: Well, I knew you were giving it to me.
1: No.
0: Yes. We found it on the closet shelf. And since you gave her a jewel sweater for her birthday, and anyhow, she never wears lavender, I said, do you suppose this is for me?
1: Oh, for heaven's sake.
0: Well, I said, don't tell him. I don't want to spoil his surprise.
1: Oh, yeah.
0: Now, didn't I act surprised when I opened it?
1: You did, Aunt Effie. You were wonderful.
3: Do you like the pipe I gave you, Daddy?
1: Like it. Darling, that is the nicest pipe I've ever had. I mean it.
0: I suppose we can start picking up. Save the paper and ribbons now, everybody. Betsy, now don't walk on that gold paper. That's a good piece. We can use that over again.
2: Well, I think it's ripped, Aunt Effie. There's no sense saving that.
0: No, there's enough there for small packages.
1: Don't start picking up the mess yet. Let's just relax for a little bit, huh?
2: Yeah, I still have some presents to open. You like your fishing rod, dear?
1: Oh, honey, I love it. That is exactly what I wanted, exactly.
2: The man said now, if it wasn't right, you can exchange it, dear. Now, you can
1: take it. Why would I exchange it? I told you it's exactly what I wanted.
0: Don't throw any bows away. Here's a box. Put the ribbons and bows in here.
3: Oh, Mommy, you haven't opened what I gave you.
1: Hey, no, I was wondering about that, huh?
3: I was saving it to last. Here it is, open it.
2: Well, my goodness, what could it be?
3: Oh, you'll just love it, Mommy, won't she, Daddy?
1: No, will she, though?
2: I just can't imagine, and it's wrapped so beautifully, Betsy.
3: Thank you.
0: Shall I save this silver paper, or is it too wrinkled?
1: Oh, Aunt Effie, come on and sit down.
0: No, I'll save it. I think we can iron the wrinkles off.
1: Oh, jeez.
0: Paper's much too nice to throw away.
1: Sit down.
0: All right.
2: Betsy. Betsy, a wristwatch.
0: Oh.
2: A wristwatch?
3: And I bought it with my own money, too.
1: Yes, she did. Well, Mommy how you did it.
3: I went over to Mrs. Pemberton's after school, and I dusted her furniture, I swept her porches, and I set the table for dinner, and she paid me.
2: You worked?
1: She did, indeed.
3: Daddy said he was flat broke this year, and that's why he was just giving you a garbage can for Christmas, and I wanted you to have something nice.
2: Oh, Betsy, darling.
3: Don't you like it?
2: Oh, Betsy,
3: then why are you crying? It costs $14.
0: Oh, darling, your mommy's crying because she's so happy.
2: Oh,
0: she's so proud of you.
3: Gee, I don't cry when I'm happy.
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4: Oh, well, I agree with Aunt Effie. This is just the nicest Christmas I've ever had. And it is certainly the most beautiful wristwatch I have ever seen in my whole lifetime.
5: Who is that?
4: Thank you.
6: Who's what?
5: Oh. Just drove up.
6: What?
5: Well, it looks like that Mr. Baldwin you used to work for.
6: Oh, my gosh.
4: Oh,
6: yes,
4: Mr.
6: it is.
4: Mr. Baldwin? Yeah. Oh, yes, he always drops over every year with something for Betsy, and I forgot about him this year.
6: Oh, my gosh, we always have a box of candy or something for him.
4: I know, I just forgot this year, dear.
5: Well, he seems to be getting something out of the back seat.
6: Oh, look, we have got to have something for him. Now, look, he always brings something for Betsy.
4: Wait a minute.
6: He'll be at the door in about half a minute.
4: Where is that box from Evelyn? I haven't even opened it yet, and she always sends us candy. Where is it? Look under the tree.
6: Oh, well, my gosh, it's such a mess.
5: Well, if you had let me start picking up what I wanted to.
4: Get me a card. Get me a plain white card.
5: One.
6: Here. Is this the box from Evelyn? Yeah.
4: Is it?
6: Yes, it's Love Evelyn.
4: Rip off that card and I'll write another Evelyn to Mr. Baldwin. Where are the plain cards?
5: I don't know. I don't know where you put the things. They were in with the wrapping paper and the ribbons.
7: Oh, Mr. Baldwin is coming up the front walk and he's carrying a big package.
4: Oh, honestly.
6: I don't see how you could forget him. You know he always drops in on Christmas Day.
4: I can't help it. I forgot. Here's a plain card. Give me your pen.
6: What? Here.
4: Let him in. I'll get the card on and put the present back under the tree.
6: Well, hurry up. Oh, hi. Well, Mr. Baldwin, come in.
8: Well, I just thought I'd stop by and wish you all a Merry Christmas.
6: Well, we're certainly glad you did, for goodness sakes. Wouldn't be Christmas. Look who's here.
4: Oh, why, Mr. Baldwin, Merry Christmas.
5: Well, my goodness, Mr. Baldwin, Merry Christmas.
7: Merry Christmas, Mr. Baldwin. Is that for me?
4: Betsy.
8: Oh, I guess she knows I always stop by with something for her. Here you are, Betsy.
7: Thank you, Mr. Baldwin.
4: Come in and sit down. I'm afraid the room's kind of a mess.
8: Well, I guess it's a mess that none of us mind.
6: Yeah.
8: Oh, you do have a lovely new home.
6: Oh, hey, that's right. You haven't seen it.
4: No,
8: but I knew where to find you.
6: Yes.
5: Well, my goodness, Betsy, what'd you get? A lovely doll.
7: Look, Mommy, it's just like the one Aunt Martha gave me.
4: I don't think it's just like it, darling.
7: Yes, it is.
8: Well, now, if she has another like it, this can be exchanged.
4: No. The other isn't like it at all, Mr. Baldwin.
7: Yes, it is, Mommy. It even says so. Baby Barbara.
4: Well, isn't that nice? Now you'll have twins.
6: Mm. Yes, that's right. You'll have twins.
4: Yes, twins.
6: Hey.
4: And, Mr. Baldwin, we do have just a little something for you.
8: Oh, now you shouldn't have.
4: Well, it isn't anything, but now I saw it just a minute ago under the tree. Where was
5: it,
4: dear? Here it is.
8: Well, that's...
4: Here you are.
8: That's very nice of you.
4: Well.
8: Thank you.
7: You can open it now if you want to, Mr. Baldwin.
8: Well, all right. I'll just do that.
4: Yeah. Betsy can't stand to see a present that isn't open.
5: No. There's more coffee. Would you like some, Mr. Baldwin?
8: Well, now, I don't want you to go to any trouble.
5: Oh, my, no. It's no trouble at all.
8: Thank you. Well, now let's see what I have here.
7: Take the cover off.
8: Oh. Well,
7: Mommy, it isn't candy. It's a pink evening bag.
4: My goodness.
6: Pink evening bag?
4: Well, dear... Oh, of course. That's for Mrs. Baldwin.
6: For Mrs. Honey.
4: Oh, dear. I am sorry, Mr. Baldwin. Of course. How could I?
8: Well, no.
4: I'm so sorry.
8: That's all right. It seems to me, too, as though Catherine was still with us.
7: Where is she?
5: She's with the angels, dear.
4: Mr. Baldwin, I am so sorry.
7: Why are you sorry, Mommy? If she's with the angels, she must be having a wonderful Christmas in heaven. Maybe she's getting a new pair of wings for Christmas.
4: Betsy!
8: No, the child is right. I'll bet she's having a wonderful Christmas in heaven, too, Betsy. And if I know my wife and she got a new pair of wings, she'll be taking them back tomorrow to exchange them for a smaller size.
4: Oh, Mr. Baldwin, I want you to stay and have Christmas dinner with us.
8: No, Christmas is for families. The hotel has a nice menu.
7: Oh, aren't you part of our family?
6: Well, he is now, Betsy.
4: I should say so.
6: You just start making yourself right at home, Mr. Baldwin.
4: Yes.
8: Well, thank you. Then I guess the best way to start is to help pick up some of these Christmas wrappings, huh?
5: Yes. Well, now save the good paper and don't throw out the ribbon.
4: Oh, Aunt
8: yes, that does sound like home.
6: Everybody.
4: Well, Mr. Baldwin and Betsy are outside playing in the snow, working up an appetite for dinner, I guess. Look at them. Oh, they are having the most wonderful time with that toboggan.
6: Aren't they, though? Boy, look at that.
4: Oh, I felt terrible about that pink evening bag business. Oh, there and then about his wife. Oh, the things you say without thinking.
6: Look,
4: you know,
6: forget it. All turned out better than if you hadn't. You know, if the box had been candy, he'd have said thank you. We'd have talked a while and he'd have gone on back to the hotel. Now, as Betsy says, he doesn't need to feel alone anymore. He has us.
4: Yes. Oh, honestly, children make you so embarrassed sometimes, the things they say, and then they'll turn around and say just the right thing, you know. Oh, really, darling, this is a wonderful Christmas, isn't it?
5: Except for one thing.
6: Oh, what now?
5: Did you know that Betsy unwrapped all her presents without saving the cards with them?
4: Oh, no.
5: There is just no way of telling who gave her what.
4: Oh, boy. Really?
5: Uh-oh. How is she ever going to write any of her thank yous?
4: Oh, honestly, now let's see if we can remember. Now, didn't the Jansons give her the paint box, or was that Aunt Edith?
6: Say, wait a minute. Who gave her these wonderful fleece-lined bedroom slippers? They're beautiful.
5: Well, I didn't even see those.
6: Yeah.
5: Who gave her this necklace?
4: Oh, dear.
6: Well,
4: dear.
6: You,
4: oh, dear. I know.
6: We should make lists, you know.

0: The Couple Next Door is written by Peg Lynch and stars Peg Lynch and Alan Bunce with Francie Myers, Margaret Hamilton, and Stuart Germain, and is produced by Walter Hart. 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
1: From Christmas Day, 1958. I'm Greg Bell, and earlier we had the voice of Donald Duck, Clarence Nash, voicing Herman the Duck on The Burns and Allen Show. Now, he voiced that famous Disney character up until his death in 1985 at age 80. Since then, Donald has been played by a fella actually trained by Nash to replace him. I'll name him and then wrap up when ready.

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Middays here starting at 11 o'clock Monday through Friday. It's Town Talk. 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
2: Sorry, y'all. 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I'll be right back. 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

George Washington, Thomas Jefferson, Samuel Adams, First Chief Justice John Jay. Names synonymous with the spirit of our country, founding fathers of the USA. Over 200 years ago, they shook off the chains of tyranny from Great Britain by divine call. Citing 27 biblical violations, they wrote the Declaration of Independence with liberty and justice for all. But something happened since Jefferson called the Bible the cornerstone for American liberty, then put it in our schools as a light. Or since Give Me Liberty or Give Me Death, Patrick Henry said, our country was founded on the gospel of Jesus Christ. We eliminated God from the equation of American life, thus eliminating the reason this nation first began. From beyond the grave, I hear the voices of our founding fathers plead, you need God in America again.

Of the 55 men who formed the Constitution, 52 were active members of their church. Founding fathers like Noah Webster, who wrote the first dictionary, could literally quote the Bible chapter and verse. James Madison said, "We've staked our future in our ability to follow the Ten Commandments with all our heart." These men believed you couldn't even call yourself an American if you subvert the Word of God. In his farewell address, Washington said, "You can't have national morality apart from religious principle," and it's true. Because right now we have nearly 150,000 kids carrying guns to these war zones we call public schools. In the 40s and 50s, student problems were chewing gum and talking. In the 90s, rape and murder are the trend. The only way this nation can even hope to last this decade is put God in America again.

Abe Lincoln said the philosophy of the schoolroom in one generation will be the philosophy of government in the next. So when you eliminate the word of God from the classroom and politics, you eliminate the nation that word protects. America is now number one in teen pregnancy and violent crime, number one in illiteracy, drug use, and divorce. Every day a new Holocaust of 5,000 unborn die, while pornography floods our streets like open sewers. America's dead and dying hand is on the threshold of the church, while the spirit of Sodom and Gomorrah vexes us all.

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Greetings in the name of Jesus. Jesus is Lord. This is Pastor Bruce LaGates, and you're listening to the Joy Christian Center broadcast. If you can, grab your Bible and study along with us. Now please enjoy this faith-filled song, and then we'll go right into today's lesson.

0: The things that Jesus does, I do.
1: The things that Jesus does, I do.
0: Everything he does, I do.
1: Everything he does, I do.
0: See the works that, remember from your study notes. Verily, verily, he said, I'm telling you the truth. I'm not lying. Verily, verily means I'm really telling you the truth. This is not a lie. This is the truth now. I say unto you, he that believes on me, the works that I do, shall he do also. Everything Jesus does, I do. Now, let's think about these things. You can't look them all up, but I'm just going to tell you some things. He calmed that storm. All right. We saw he had many healings. Cleansed the leper. Healed the Roman centurion's servant. Healing Peter's mother-in-law. Calming the storm. Right? He drove out devils. The guy that's full of devils at the tombs. Remember that guy? The mad man of Gadara. All these demons went into the pigs. Remember he drove them out? Right? Now go to chapter 9 and look at verse 1. Matthew 9, 1. All right, let's all read the first two verses.
1: And he entered into a ship and passed over and came into his own city. And behold, they brought to him a man sick of the palsy, lying on a bed. And Jesus, seeing their faith, said unto the sick of the palsy.
0: He could see their faith. This is the same guy that they brought down through the roof. This is a different version of it. He saw them take the, if you go to another gospel, I'll show you this. But he saw them take the roof tiles off to lower this guy down. He saw their faith. Faith is released by words and actions. You follow me? I can see your faith when you show up to church. It takes some faith to come, right? And what did he say?
1: Son, be of good cheer.
0: Everybody help her again.
1: Son, be of good cheer. Thy sins be forgiven thee.
0: See? Forgiving of sins goes along with healing. Now we know from Calvary, he took our sicknesses on his back. His back was bruised and beaten for our healing. He was nailed to the cross for our sins. It happened all the same time. And he's showing this in advance. That's what they go together. And then he showed him. He said, just to show you that I can forgive sins, he told him to, well, let's go on. Let's read down. They got all upset at him. Who is he think he is? Blaspheming. The man blasphemes. And Jesus said in verse 4.
1: And Jesus, knowing their thoughts, said.
0: Now, how did he know it? By the Holy Ghost. He didn't know it because he was Jesus. He knew it by the Holy Ghost. Keep coming.
1: Wherefore think ye evil in your hearts? For whether it's easier to say, thy sins be forgiven thee, or to say, arise and walk. But that ye may know that the Son of Man hath power on earth to forgive sins, then saith he to the sick of the palsy, arise, take up thy bed, and go unto thine house.
0: See there? Now, when we're ministering to people, Jesus has entrusted to us the prayers to help people come to him in 1 John 1:9 and confess their sins. I'm talking about, you know, or lead them in a sinner's prayer. See? Jesus has entrusted us to lead people in a sinner's prayer, and so that all their sins are forgiven the minute they say the prayer. Amen. See, the sins have already been forgiven in heaven for that person. It's all, but it won't make the connection until they pray the prayer from their heart. That's when it's activated. If they never activate it, and they die in their sins, then they are disconnected from heaven, and their name is wiped out of the book of life. So, you know, you hear people say, well, get saved and get your name written in the book of life. It never says that. It says in Revelation, they blotted out the names that are written in the book because they didn't receive the Lord. So God has, in his mind, he sees everybody saved if they will. Because everybody's sins were paid for on that cross. They're potentially all saved. Only the ones that pray the prayer make the connection with heaven and receive it. They had to do something with their words. They had to say, Jesus, I receive. I believe and I receive. It's that simple, right? Okay? All right. So you see these things that are going on. Everything he does, we can do. We should do. The Bible says we should. All right? Now, Now I want you to look at 9:20. Matthew 9:20. There was a woman, behold, it was a woman diseased, right there, you don't have to go very far, which was diseased with the issue of blood 12 years, came behind Jesus and touched the hem of his garment. She'd been hearing about Jesus being the healer. She'd been listening, and she believed. She heard the good news and believed. All right, pick up that one, 21.
1: For she said within herself.
0: No, she kept saying inside. She's thinking about it. She said within herself. She's meditating on it. She said within herself, what did she say?
1: If I may but touch his garment, I shall be whole.
0: Notice she had to do something. Notice she heard it, but she had to go do something. If I may touch what?
1: His garment, I shall be whole.
0: That was her confession. She didn't say, I'm going to die. She said, I know he's a healer, but I'm just going to die. Nobody cares about me. No. She said, I'm going to get to him. I'm going to be healed. See? And we got to say, I'm going to get in the Word. I'm going to stay in the Word. And I'm going to receive my healing, which already been bought and paid for. It's mine. I'm not going to let the devil steal my healing from me. I don't care what your sickness or disease is, it's not incurable. It's already been paid for. It's been nailed to that cross. You're going to have to fight for it and run that devil off. Amen? And we'll help you. But you got to do your homework now, okay? But Jesus turned him about and said what when he saw her?
1: But Jesus turned him about, and when he saw her, he said, Daughter, be of good comfort. Thy faith have made thee whole.
0: Your faith made you whole, because faith is released with words and actions. She already believed. She said within herself, if I can touch him, I'll be made whole. And then she went and got his garment. She went and touched him. Amen? That's what made the connection. The minute she touched that garment, healing power went out of Jesus, because he said, I felt virtue go out. You see that? Say, he that believes on Jesus.
1: He that believes on Jesus. The works that he did. Shall I do also.
0: Everything he does, I do.
1: Everything he does, I do.
0: You can. You can. But you got to believe it. You can do it. Just believe it. I can do that. I can be just like Jesus. The healing virtue of God can flow through my spirit, out of my body, into other people. See your hands as the hands of Jesus. Look at your hands. He's in there. God is in there. God's wall to wall in you. Jesus lives in you. Are you the body of Christ? Look at that hand. Aren't you the body of Christ? Well, that's Jesus' hand. Aren't you just part of his body? So you see, Lord Jesus, I'm going to release your healing power in my brother as I lay hands on him, or my sister. See? Do it by faith. Just say that I release the healing power of God into him. Based on your word. Simple faith in your word. All right? Now just think about these things. He healed this lady, this bleeding woman. And then he was on the way to heal Jairus' daughter. Jairus' daughter had died, but Jesus said she sleeps. He didn't call her dead, because if he had called her dead, she'd have stayed dead. So he called her sleeping. He went over there and raised her up from the dead. Say, the things that he does, I can do also.
1: The things that he does, I can do also.
0: Everything he does, I do.
1: Everything he does, I do.
0: I'm part of the body.
1: I'm part of the body.
0: And then we find that he healed two blind men in chapter, look down here to verse 27. 9:27. Is that what I want, Lord Jesus? Yeah. Matthew 9:27. What does it say?
1: And when Jesus departed thence, two blind men followed him, crying and saying, Thou son of David, have mercy on us. And when he was come into the house, the blind men came to him.
0: Notice they're following him. They won't let him go. They're saying, Jesus! Jesus! Jesus! Jesus! Jesus! He just keeps on walking. And what do they do?
1: And Jesus saith
0: unto them. No, wait. They come into the house. They followed him right inside his house. Can't you see him feeling all around, trying to get in the door, got it out. Jesus! Jesus! They're not going to give up. They're diligent. If you do these things, you'll never fail. Amen? So what happened then?
1: And when he was come into the house, the blind men came to him. And Jesus said unto them, believe ye that I am able to do this?
0: Simply believe. Do you believe me? They said.
1: They said unto him, yea, Lord.
0: That's their faith speaking. Their faith is talking. Okay, yea, Lord. And he did what?
1: Then touched he their eyes, saying, according to your faith, be it unto you.
0: He said, let's see if you believe. According to your faith, be it done unto you. Do you really believe? And what happened?
1: And their eyes were opened, and Jesus straightly charged them, saying, see that no man know it.
0: He opened their eyes. The reason he told them to keep their mouth shut, because he wanted to have time to have fellowship with his father. He wanted to have time to eat and sleep, and he didn't want his house full of people. So he said, go out and be quiet. Don't tell everybody this happened. Give me a break. You follow me? Because they would just, everybody's flooding the house. They want their thing. You know, I got to sleep, man. I got to have some prayer time. Don't go telling everybody what I did today. Amen. But they disobeyed and they went and told everybody about it. And then he had to go out and live out in the country because he couldn't even get a place to sleep. You see? But anyway, he healed these people. He healed a demon-possessed mute in verse 32. You'll see that right there. He healed a man with a withered hand in chapter 12. He healed a demon-possessed blind mute in chapter 12. He fed 5,000 people plus women and children in chapter 14. He walked on the sea, on the water in chapter 14. And guess who else walked on the water? I say, guess who else walked on the water? Peter walked on the water. Whoa. Say, the things that Jesus does, I can do.
1: The things that Jesus does, I can do.
0: If you had to have to walk on the water and God told you to walk on the water and you obeyed him, you'd walk on the water and you'd stand right up. That's right. You would. Yes, you would. Say, everything Jesus does, I do.
1: Everything Jesus does, I do.
0: Now, you may not have had that situation, but it happens. Now, I heard this testimony. Dr. Kenneth Hagin says he was preaching. And I think this might have been him. He was preaching on a platform. And he actually walked off the platform on thin air and walked right back on. By the power of the Holy Spirit. Just walked right out there and walked right back. Yes. God did that. To show you his power. He just wanted to do it. He's God. He wanted to do that. But those things are not something to think. It's impossible. No. He wants to do these things. That's what we've got to be believing in miracles for it to happen. I gotta hit this fast for you guys. All right. Then he healed this Gentile mother's daughter. Remember this lady? She wouldn't give up. Go to chapter 15. Matthew 15. She just would not give up. See, Jesus didn't come to the Gentiles. He sent the apostles to the Gentiles. He sent Paul to the Gentiles. He came to his own country, to the Jews. He's going to get the Gentiles, but that wasn't his mission. He came to the Jews first and then to the Greeks. He sent his people to the Greeks. All right, look at 15:21, chapter 15, verse 21. You got a pew Bible number? 736. 736 in the Pew Bible. This Bible. This is Matthew 15:21. Jesus went thence and departed into the coast of Tyre and Sidon, and behold.
1: And behold, a woman of Canaan came out of the same coast and cried unto him, saying, have mercy on me, O Lord, thy son of David. My daughter is grievously vexed with a devil.
0: See, she's vexed with the devil. She's demon possessed, okay?
1: And he answered her not a word.
0: He's ignoring her. Keep coming.
1: And his disciples came and besought him, saying, send her away, for she crieth after us.
0: Man, she's bugging us. Get her out of here, Lord. Tell her to go. She's just persistent. Verse 24.
1: But he answered and said, I am not sent but unto the lost sheep of the house of Israel.
0: He's saying, look, I didn't come for you, woman. I'm not here for you. But she's still not giving up. All right, verse 25.
1: Then came she and worshipped him, saying, Lord, help me. But he answered and said, it is not meet to take the children's bread and to cast it to dogs.
0: See, he calls her a dog. Wow. Don't forget, he's in love. He's walking in love. But she was considered a dog to the Jews. All right, verse 27.
1: And she said.
0: He said that. You know why he said that? I'm sure the father told him to say that. Let's get her real mad and let's see what kind of faith she has. He's trying to provoke her faith. Sometimes you get people so mad, they'll just act in faith. Okay, so he made her mad, all right, in a nice way, all right? All right, do the dog again.
1: But he answered and said, "It is not meet to take the children's bread and to cast it to dogs." And she said, "Truth, Lord."
0: See, it's true. You're right, Lord. I'm a dog. Okay. Notice she didn't lose her cool. There's some temperance there, wasn't there? Huh? There's some temperance there. She had temperance and patience. But she was. I'm not going to give up. Behold. Oh, no, well, go ahead. I'm out of place. Go ahead. Go again.
1: And she said, "Truth, Lord. Yet the dogs eat of the crumbs which fall from their master's table."
0: Oh, look what he's... Keep going.
1: Then Jesus answered and said unto her...
0: Can't you see him smiling? He knows. The father's letting him know she's going to get it. All right, keep coming.
1: O woman, great is thy faith.
0: Again.
1: O woman, great is thy faith.
0: Great is thy faith. She is not going to give up. She wants her daughter healed, and I am not letting go of you. Do you heal my daughter? Do you remember Jacob, how Jacob wrestled all night long with the Lord's angel? I am not letting you go. Do you bless me? And he blessed him with that name, Israel, and blessed him. See, I'm not letting you go. And that's what she's doing. Oh, woman, great is your faith. Be it unto you, even what?
1: Even as thou will.
0: And her daughter was made whole from that very hour.
1: Amen.
0: Amen.
1: Amen.
0: See, everything Jesus does, I do.
1: Everything Jesus does, I do.
0: See, and then later, and down, on this chapter, down verse 32, it starts there where he fed the 4,000 people plus women and children. See, if you add women and children to the 5,000 and the 4,000, you're going to get 15,000, 20,000 people out there, you see? Then he healed an epileptic boy in chapter 17. Then he healed the blind man at Jericho in chapter 20. He cursed a fig tree because it was non-productive and it died up from the roots in one day in chapter 21. He went on, he healed a man with unclean spirit in the synagogue. He healed a deaf man, a speech impaired man. He healed a blind man at Bethesda. And you remember when he was first preaching, think about when he was preaching, he said, "Now I want you guys to take your boat out and go out in the deep and get you some fish." And Peter says, "Oh yeah, Reverend, we've been fishing all night long. We didn't catch anything." He said, "Well, get on out there and get you some fish." "All right, we'll do it because you say so, but we ain't gonna catch anything. We'll take his old rotten net and take it out there." They go out there and there's more fish. That net breaks. He has to call his other partners in there to get the fish. He couldn't even get the fish. His net broke. But think about the miraculous thing. Him working with the Father and the Holy Ghost. You see, the Holy Ghost had all those fish come to that spot in that pond, in that sea. See, everything he does, I do.
1: Everything he does, I do.
0: He did it.
1: He did it.
0: I can do it too.
1: I can do it too.
0: As the Holy Ghost leads.
1: As the Holy Ghost leads.
0: Then he, remember, this little boy had died and taken him to the, go to bury him. He's in the casket. Yes. He touches the casket and the little boy pops up. Yes. Say, the things that Jesus does, I do.
1: The things that Jesus does, I do.
0: Everything he does, I do.
1: Everything he does, I do.
0: Then go flip over here to, let's just flip over here to Luke's Gospel 13. Say, this is getting better and better and better. Say it.
1: This is getting better and better and better.
0: And everything's going to be all right.
1: And everything's going to be all right.
0: All right, look at Luke 13, 11 through 13. Luke 13, 11 through 13. Wow. He's teaching the synagogue on a Sabbath day now. He's in church. I said, Jesus is in church. What's the Bible page number? 786 in the Pew Bible. And this is Luke 13. We'll start at 10. Luke 13, 10. Page 786. All right, let's start there. Luke 13, 10.
1: And he was teaching in one of their synagogues on the Sabbath. And behold, there was a woman which had a spirit of infirmity 18 years.
0: See, this demon was possessing, was bugging her for 18 years, okay?
1: And was bowed together and could in no wise lift up herself. And when Jesus saw her, he called her to him and said unto her, Woman, thou art loosed from thine infirmity.
0: You are loosed from your infirmity. And of course, everybody and all those religious people got all upset. Well, what's he doing in here? And a bunch of hypocrites. And what's in verse 15 say?
1: 13.
0: I'm going to come on down to 15 now.
1: The Lord then answered.
0: What did Jesus say to the ruler of the synagogue? He's a bad pastor, okay? The bad pastor, he got jealous because Jesus was healing on the Sabbath, okay? He told him to do it during the week. What do you think church is for, folks? It's for healing people. And this pastor didn't want the guy to get healed on the Sabbath. He wanted him to get healed during the week. What kind of nut is that? Okay, verse 15.
1: The Lord then answered him and said, "Thou hypocrite, doth not each one of you on the Sabbath loose his ox or his ass from the stall and lead him away to watering? And ought not this woman, being a daughter of Abraham, whom Satan has bound, lo, these 18 years, be loosed from this bond on the Sabbath day?"
0: See, the devil's got her bound, and here you are, the pastor of the church, and you won't get the devil out of her. She's had that devil 18 years. Why didn't you get that devil out before now? Now I had to come get him out, and you're going to get mad at me because I got him out on the Sabbath day? You hypocrite. Thank God. Don't you say, "Hey, get him, Jesus. Get him, get him, get him." I like that. Oh, man. I like that. And when he had said these things, all of his adversaries were ashamed, and all the people rejoiced for all the glorious things that were done by him. Say, "Everything he does, I do.
1: Everything he does, I do.
0: I'm studying it.
1: I'm studying it.
0: I'm learning about it.
1: I'm learning about it.
0: I'm going to do it.
1: I'm going to do it."
0: He healed a man of dropsy. He healed 10 lepers. Remember, one came back and thanked him, and Jesus made him whole by the power of God, by the grace of God, by the Holy Ghost, made him whole. And then he healed a nobleman's son. He healed the lame man at Bethesda, at the pool of Bethesda. He healed a man born blind. Go to John chapter 9. Next book over. John chapter 9, and give me a page number, 9:1. John 9, verse 1. 18. Page what? 810. 810. And looking at John 9, verse 1. Oh, say it. Everything Jesus does, I do.
1: Everything Jesus does, I do.
0: All right. Let's come here. 9:1. All right, let's pick. As Jesus passed by, he saw a man who was blind from his birth. And his disciples asked him, saying, "Master, who did sin, this man or his parents, that he was born blind?" Jesus answered, what did he say?
1: "Neither have this man sinned, nor his parents."
0: Okay, now, these periods and commas were added by the translators. I believe he should have had a period right there. He's saying, neither one of these did it. And then I put a capital B for but. "But that the works of God should be made manifest, comma, I must work the works of him that sent me while it is day. The night cometh when no man can work. As long as I am in the world, I am the light of the world." He's saying there's sickness and disease in this world because of the devil. And this man was not just sick so God could do a miracle. That's not why he was sick. He was sick because of the devil. God doesn't go around making people sick just so he can heal them. That's nuts. It appears that they made the punctuation wrong. So I just put a period after parents, and I put a comma after him. And so, neither hath this man sinned, nor his parents, period, but that the works of God should be made manifest in him, I must work the works of him that sent me while it is day. That night cometh when no man can work. As long as I am in the world, I am the light of the world. And he's still here, folks, with you and me. We're his body. We're his hands. We're the ones who lay hands on the sick. Amen? All right. And so he raised Lazarus from the dead. You remember that?
1: Yes.
0: He raised Lazarus from the dead. And then at the end in his ministry, after he was raised from the dead, after Jesus went to the cross and raised from the dead, the disciples evidently go back fishing. You remember that? That means that they weren't convinced they were supposed to go out into the ministry. You follow me? So Jesus comes on the beach and he sees his disciples out there fishing. He said, "Wait a minute, guys. I want you guys preaching. I can take care of you." Evidently, they didn't think God could take care of them preaching. So they're out there fishing. And he starts a fire on the beach and gets some fish burning everything. And he hollers out, "Hey, you guys, have you caught anything today?" "No, we haven't." Put your net on the other side. Throws it down on the other side, and man, they catch so many fish, they can't even hardly haul them in. And they say, this is Jesus. And Peter hops off and swims in the shore, you know. It's Jesus. And he comes, he said, bring all the fish in there. They had 153 fish. And I got a CD somewhere that explains, that I ordered from a guy, explains what the 153 means. And it has something to do with the Hebrew people and so forth and what it means. But I'll have to study that and give that to you later. But there was a reason why there was 153 fish. I asked the Lord, why 153? I kept asking, why? And I saw this guy preaching on TV one day. He was talking about the 153 fish. Isn't God good? He showed me that sermon. And so I ordered it on CD. I have to listen to it. But I got it at home. I got to find it now. But I remember getting it. But something about the 153 fish. God is so good. But here's the point. He showed them that I can take care of you in the ministry. You obey me and I'll feed you. Just like I manifested those fish out there for you and they brought all these fish in, I can see that you get your bills paid if you obey what I've called you to do. Be true to your calling. That's what he's saying. Be true to your calling. See? And we're all called to be just like Jesus. We're all called to do what he did. Now, there may be some people that do this full time. Other people just do it while you're working. Now, remember the deacons in the book of Acts. The deacons were working miracles while they were handing out bread and food and clothes. They were doing miracles. Stephen, the man who got stoned to death, he was such a mighty man of the scriptures and did so many signs and wonders and miracles. The Jews got him in a big fight. That's why they stoned him to death. See? You don't have to be at the pulpit to be doing miracles. Amen? Look, Jesus was on the shore, and those guys were out in the boat, and the miracle took place out there on the fishing boat, outside in the water. So you can, anywhere you go, God wants to be able to use you in performing miracles, in performing healings and so forth. Come on now. According to your faith, be it unto you. Say, I'm believing.
1: I'm believing.
0: I'm believing.
1: I'm believing.
0: I believe more now than I did last week.
1: I believe more now than I did last week.
0: And the more I study this.
1: And the more I study this.
0: I'm going to believe for miracles.
1: I'm going to believe for miracles.
0: All right. Now take your hand down. Take your study notes. I've got to come down. I've got to come in for a landing. All right. Before my sound booth tries to shut me off. Okay. All right. Here we go. Are we there? Got your study notes? Let's read John 14, 12 through 14 with Sister Pam. We'll read the whole verse. Now, remember, what he's saying here, this particular word ask means demand. He's talking about when you demand the sea to stop, the wind to stop, and the sea be still. That's the kind of ask he's talking about. The word in the Greek here is demand. If you were translate today, you demand. This is not a prayer scripture. This is something you say with your mouth. I demand my legs to walk. I demand my spinal cord to grow back. I demand in Jesus' name all the vertebrae to work right. I demand my knees to operate right. I demand. This is what he's talking about. Whatever you demand in my name, I demand the devil to go. You're not being arrogant with God. You understand me? You're demanding of the devil and demanding of circumstances. Because Jesus said, I'll do it. He didn't say, I'll give it. He said, I'll do it. See? If it was a prayer scripture, it would be, I'd do it. I give it. But I'm going to do it. All right, let's go ahead. It's a form of prayer insofar as it's a demanding kind of a thing where you can call it, you're working with God, and if you want to look at it. But it's not an asking prayer, okay? It's not a petition thing. All right, let's read John 14, 12 through 14 with Sister.
1: Verily, verily, I say unto you, he that believeth on me, the works that I do, shall he do also. And greater works than these shall he do, because I go unto my Father. And whatsoever ye shall ask or demand in my name, that will I do, that the Father may be glorified in the Son. If ye shall ask or demand anything in my name, I will do it.
0: Notice that the Father may be glorified in the Son. The reason he wants us to do this and the reason he gives us the ability to do this is not so we can look good and not so we can be important. It's so that the Father gets glory in Jesus. We do it in Jesus' name. Whatever you demand in my name, that will I do. You follow me? In my name, that the Father may be glorified in the Son. If you demand anything in my name, I will do it. So we're giving him the credit. We are saying we are part of Jesus. We are Jesus in this earth. We're his body. Okay? Now, before we go to Acts 10, I want you to look at John 21. Well, actually, yeah, go to John 21 in your Bible, and we'll come back. John 20, verse 21. 821 in the Pew Bible, 821. Now, before we read that, I will say this. Let's read Acts 10:38 first on your study notes. Go to your study notes at this point. Acts 10:38. Read this with Sister Pam. Acts 10:38. This is talking about Jesus. All right, let's go.
1: How God anointed Jesus of Nazareth with the Holy Ghost and with power, who went about doing good and healing all that were oppressed of the devil, for God was with him.
0: God, that shows you that that sick man was not, God didn't do that just so he could heal him. Remember I changed that punctuation? Because this, he says they were all oppressed of the devil. So you know the devil made the guy sick. Wasn't God. That right there proves that. You see what I'm saying? But now that's not the point. That's just another point. How God anointed. Now that word anointed means he put the power of the Holy Ghost on him. In him and on him. Okay? That is grace. The Holy Spirit is not just a thought. The grace is the Holy Spirit. He brings all the grace. He is the Spirit of grace. Amen. He brings grace. So this anointing was the great. This is giftings of Jesus. This is the anointing or giftings that God put on Jesus. He's saying, you could say how God graced Jesus of Nazareth with the Holy Ghost and power. You could say how God anointed him. You follow me? With the Holy Ghost and power. God gave him giftings. How God gifted Jesus of Nazareth with the Holy Ghost and power. All means the same. Okay, let's all stand up as we do this one here. Let's all stand up. Glory to God. Somebody say amen.
1: Amen.
0: Everything Jesus does, I do.
1: Everything Jesus does, I do.
0: All right. So now let's read this with her. Again, Acts 10:38.
1: How God anointed Jesus of Nazareth with the Holy Ghost and with power, who went about doing good and healing all that were oppressed of the devil, for God was with him.
0: For God was with him. I have a question. Is God with you?
1: Yes.
0: Is God with you?
1: Yes.
0: All right, so how God anointed you with the Holy Ghost and power, and you're to go about doing good and healing all oppressed of the devil, because God is with you. See? As he is, so are we in this world. Everything Jesus is?
1: I am.
0: Everything Jesus has?
1: I have.
0: Everything Jesus does?
1: I do.
0: As he is righteous?
1: So am I righteous.
0: As he reigns?
1: So do I reign.
0: As he is strong?
1: So am I strong.
0: As he is not of this world system?
1: Neither am I.
0: As the Father loves him?
1: So he loves me.
0: As he is?
1: So am I in this world.
0: Now, keep your notes handy, but look at John 20, 21 and 22. John 20, verses 21 and 22. All right, then Jesus said to them again.
1: Then said Jesus to them again, peace be unto you. As my Father hath sent me, even so send I you.
0: Do you believe this? Do you believe your Bible? As my Father sent me, even so send I you. Everything he does, I do. Everything Jesus does, I do. As my Father has sent me, even so send I you. And what did he say next?
1: And when he had said this, he breathed on them and said unto them, receive ye the Holy Ghost.
0: What's that last phrase?
1: Receive ye the Holy Ghost.
0: Again?
1: Receive ye the Holy Ghost.
0: That's the spirit of grace. That's the spirit of giftings. That's the spirit of the anointing. Receive the Holy Ghost. That's the key to doing miracles, is that anointing from the Holy Ghost. Being filled with the Holy Spirit. You get saved, and then that qualifies you to be filled. Okay? Now go back to your study notes, Acts 1:8. Acts 1:8 on your study notes. This is Jesus, just before he goes back to heaven, and he says to them, you shall, what?
1: Ye shall receive power after that the Holy Ghost is come upon you. And ye shall be witnesses unto me in both Jerusalem and in all Judea and in Samaria and unto the uttermost part of the earth.
0: North Carolina, Virginia, USA, all these things. So so that's why he says in Mark 16, Jesus said unto them, go ye into all the world and preach the gospel to every creature. He that believes and is baptized shall be saved. He that believes not shall be damned. And these signs shall follow them that what?
1: Believe.
0: In my name shall they cast out devils. They shall speak with new tongues. They shall take up serpents. If they drink any deadly thing when I hurt them, they shall lay hands on the sick and they shall recover. So then after the Lord had spoken unto them, he was received up into heaven and sat on the right hand of God. Read with me. And they went forth and preached everywhere, the Lord working with them and confirming the word with signs following. Glory to God. Say, everything Jesus does,
1: I do.
0: Everything he is, I am.
1: Everything he is, I am.
0: Everything he has,
1: I have.
0: Everything he does,
1: I do.
0: As he is righteous,
1: so am I righteous.
0: As he reigns,
1: so do I reign.
0: As he is strong,
1: so am I strong.
0: As he is not of this world system,
1: neither am I.
0: As the Father loves him,
1: so he loves me.
0: Glory to God. Give God praise, somebody. Somebody shout, give him praise. Glory to God.

Praise the name of Jesus. This is Pastor Bruce LeGates, thanking you for spending this time with us as we've fed on God's holy word. Our faith has increased, and that pleases God. 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

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Until our next Bible lesson, remember, faith, trusting and believing God. Faith comes by hearing, and hearing the Word of God.

0: NCN News. I'm Mike Riley. Vice President J.D. Vance was in Greensboro Monday, stumping for Republican Michael Wadley against former North Carolina Governor Roy Cooper. He characterized Cooper as a far-left extremist by vetoing an elections bill that included ID requirements.
1: Our elections are less safe because instead of being a patriot, instead of having the courage to stand up to the far left, Roy Cooper bent the knee.
0: Ben Thomas reports with world leaders in New York awaiting his remarks to the UN. President Trump's first stop was to see the city's mayor.
2: After an hour-long chat with President Trump, Mayor Zoran Mamdani acknowledged their political and policy differences, but said,
3: at a time where hundreds of thousands of New Yorkers are asking the questions of how they, I appreciate the conversation the president and I have had.
0: CNN, MS Now, and Politico have filed a lawsuit over being denied White House access. The lawsuit calls the administration's actions barring reporters from the three news organizations a blatant violation of the First Amendment. An analysis of visitor spending and economic trends in Western North Carolina reflect the region still has a long way to go in recovering from the widespread impacts from Hurricane Helene. Governor Josh Stein tells WRAL.
4: Small businesses lost months of sales, and we had to do everything we can to try to help them in those early months to keep their doors open.
0: Some North Carolina lawmakers are pushing to shorten the state's mandatory separation period for divorce, arguing the current law places financial and emotional burdens on people seeking to end their marriages. Senator Woodson Bradley, one of the bill's sponsors, tells ABC 11.
5: It took me almost 6 years to get divorced. That is one of the biggest reasons why you see women getting unfair settlements, custody battles, things like that in this state is because they can't.

0: financially sustain the fight.
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WIZS 1450, 100.1 is the weekday wake up Tuesday morning. I'm Steve Lewis. Good morning, everybody. Gonna give you a choice of colors, okay? Gold, white, or orange. Gold, white, orange. You pick one or combine them. 4 minutes past 6, 66 degrees now. We'll get up to 83, maybe some rain.

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Amy Wilmoth in a moment, give us complete forecast, but we're expecting partly sunny skies, maybe some late afternoon rain or thunderstorms. 83 for our high. Right now, 66, 7 minutes past 6 o'clock. Poison and Nothing But a Good Time. They say this song was inspired because of all the hard work they had to do before they hit it big and to write something for folks who are still experiencing, like we all are today. Working hard, high prices. Nothing but a good time. On your community voice, we are WIZS.

0: WIZS 1450, 100.1, the weekday wake up. Late afternoon rain or thunderstorms possible. Otherwise, we've got some sunshine today. 83 for our high, 66 now at 10 minutes after 6. 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
2: Keep the rain gear handy. Rain chances continue through the middle of the week. Scattered showers and thunderstorms are more likely throughout the day Tuesday. It's not as hot with high temperatures in the low 80s. A couple of showers and storms early tonight. Then some patchy fog is possible. Low temperatures fall to around 70 degrees. And then cloudy and breezy with light rain on Wednesday with highs only in the lower 70s. I'm meteorologist Amy Woolmuth in the NCN Weather Center.
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WIZS 1450, 100.1 is the weekday wake up. I'm Steve Lewis. Late afternoon rain, thunderstorms are possible. Partly sunny, 83 for the high. Right now, 66, 18 minutes past 6. Gold, white, orange, colors for the day.

WIZS 1450, 100.1 is the weekday wake up. Right now it's 20 minutes past 6 o'clock on a Tuesday, September 22nd. Mark all of that down. You can put this down as one of the first times you're hearing this one. Luke Bryan, Country and She Knows It. 66 degrees, we'll get up to 83. We are you.

0: Bryan, country and she knows it. WIZS 1450 100.1 weekday wake up. 66 degrees at 23 minutes past 6 on this Tuesday morning, September 22nd. Forecast says we'll hit probably 83, some sunshine and rain, thunderstorms late afternoon are likely. Hey, read my lips. Don't forget, Vance County will be holding its annual opioid settlement meeting this evening, 5 o'clock at the Vance County Administrative Building Commissioner's Meeting Room. That's at 122 Young Street in Henderson. And they'll be talking about opioid and substance use issues in Vance County. You can also hear updates on opioid settlement progress. And also, you can put in your two cents how to help guide local efforts. And again, it is this evening at 5 o'clock, September 22nd, at the Vance County Administrative Building, Commissioner's Meeting Room, 122 Young Street in Henderson. Also want to remind you that the Central Children's Home of Oxford's Cross Country Festival is this coming Saturday, 211 Antioch Drive in Oxford. Free event, elementary school kids through adults, male and females. You can enter. Get more information, go to their website, Central Children's Home Cross Country Festival.org. That's Central Children's Home, crosscountryfestival.org. Now, also, they're looking for volunteers to assist with the parking and the traffic flow. They're going to provide you with a lunch, okay? Go to that website, and you can click Get Involved, okay? So that's this coming Saturday, 211 Antioch Drive, Central Children's Home of Oxford Cross Country Festival. We are your community voice. We're WIZS.
1: In CN Sports, I'm Tony Bixby. The Los Angeles Rams beating the New York Giants 28-6 last night. Devontae Adams made 8 catches for 195 yards, hauled in 2 of Matthew Stafford's 4 touchdown passes. Stafford passed for 327 yards for the Rams, who capitalized after the Giants lost Jackson Dart, their starting quarterback, to a left knee injury on the first offensive series. Giants coach John Harbaugh.
2: We'll get an MRI tomorrow and have a really good feel for it, and it'll give you more information then when we find out more. I think you make those decisions when you get all the information, not right after the game.
1: NC State coach Dave Doran says there was a lot of pain and anger in the Wolfpack locker room after that stunning loss to Vanderbilt Saturday on a last-second fumble that was recovered for a touchdown. NC State hadn't trailed all day before that fumble by quarterback C.J. Bailey. Doran said Monday the responsibility rests with himself, the coaching staff, and Bailey in not executing the final play correctly.
3: We practice those plays every Friday, you know, and we have a lot of time spent on game-ending plays. And so it's tough because we were prepared for the moment and we just didn't execute, you know, in that moment.
1: NC State must regroup before hosting Appalachian State at Carter-Finley on Saturday night. Appalachian coach Dowell Loggins says that Bailey is a dangerous threat at quarterback.
4: You forget how big he is. And, you know, so I think that you've got to do a great job containing him. I think the people that play him understand the respect level you better have for him, because he can hurt you that way and he can help hurt you throwing the football.
1: After taking North Carolina to the brink of a national championship this summer, Scott Forbes has agreed to a contract extension as the UNC baseball coach. Forbes agreeing to a 6-year contract extension that will make him among the top 20 highest paid college baseball coaches in the country. You're listening to NCN Sports.
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0: WIZS 1450, 100.1, weekday wake up. I'm Steve Lewis, just trying to make it easy for you to lend us your ears. BB King, Thriller's gone. Oh my goodness, in about another 26 minutes, that'll be 7 o'clock, and Sadie's Coffee Corner will be opening up, and they sponsor. I know you're going to think I'm lying, but I'm not. Hey, you know, even law enforcement can lie from time to time. We ain't nobody above a lie, right? 66 degrees right now. We'll get up to 83. Some sunshine, maybe some late afternoon thunderstorms or rain. 26 minutes now till 7. We are your community voice, WIZS.
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Gold, white, orange. You can pick one of those or combine them. Gold, white, orange colors for the day. 66 now, 83. Late afternoon rain, thunderstorms. Other than that, partly sunny.

0: WIZS 1450 and 100.1, the weekday wake up. That's Lainey Gardner and Boys Like You. 66 degrees now, 83 with some sunshine, and late afternoon rain and thunderstorms are possible. Chris Michaels standing by in the Weather Center with a complete forecast for us. It's 20 minutes now till 7 o'clock, and we've all told lies. But sometime, if you get caught in a lie, don't try to tell that same lie again. I know y'all gonna think I'm lying, but I'm not. Got a story for you, all being sponsored by Sadie's Coffee Corner.
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0: Now, I want you to think back when you were a kid, okay? Or put it like, any lie that you've told, no matter how recent it is or how far in the past it is, and you got away with it. Imagine if there had been video surveillance and you didn't know about it and you went ahead and told that lie, okay? Keep all that in mind. Let's go to Euclid, Ohio. Police officer Michael Amiot, he got caught lying once. He was able to keep his badge. But the second time, here's what had happened. Amiot, he pulled over Richard Hubbard. Richard Hubbard ran a red light. Okay, no problem. We'll pull you over. Okay, that's all legal and everything. After all was said and done, Hubbard was charged with resisting arrest. They go to court. In court, police officer Michael Amiot, he testifies that Hubbard was uncooperative, and Amiot said that he felt that he was in danger, so he needed to handcuff Hubbard. But a bystander, you know how things are nowadays, a bystander recorded everything on her cell phone. And while Amiot was on the stand, defense attorney asked him to explain his actions while the jury watched the cell phone footage. Long story short, Amiot's police report nor his testimony matched what the jury was seeing on the cell phone footage. Lie, lie, lie, lie, lie. Yeah, lie, lie, lie, lie, lie. Amiot was fired. He was fined $1,000, was sentenced to 90 days in jail, but the judge suspended that and instead told him for 1 year he is under community control, and that is a strict form of house arrest. Y'all think I'm lying? Amiot got caught lying, okay? How many times would you have been busted if there had been video footage, whether it was a cell phone or just something in school? 17 minutes now till 7. 66 degrees, partly sunny, maybe some late afternoon rain or thunderstorms. We're looking for a high of 83. 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
4: Happy Tuesday, starting out warm and humid this morning with high temperatures reaching into the 80s this afternoon, and we'll see the increasing chance of showers and thunderstorms, especially late afternoon into the evening, with some showers lingering into the overnight hours as well, at which point temperatures drop into the 60s. Our highs will mainly be in the 60s as we go throughout the day Wednesday with periods of light rain and drizzle. I'm meteorologist Chris Michaels in the NCN Weather Center.
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WIZS 1450, 100.1, weekday wake up. Let's go ahead and synchronize our timepieces. Mine says 10 minutes till 7 o'clock. Actually, 6:49 and 50 seconds, okay? 10 minutes till 7. 66 degrees right now, 83 with some sunshine. Maybe some rain thunderstorms moving in a late afternoon. Color for the day, gold, white, orange. Pick one or combine them. No, I don't think I've ever seen any golden orange combo.

WIZS, 1450, 100.1 weekday wake up. Maybe some late afternoon rain or thunderstorms. Otherwise, pretty nice. Some sunshine, 83 for our high, 66 degrees right now. Go ahead and count them down. 7 minutes till 7 a.m.

0: CN News. I am Mike Riley. Vice President J.D. Vance rallied supporters on Monday for Michael Whatley's GOP Senate bid. He characterized Roy Cooper as a far-left extremist.
1: Give Roy Cooper a choice between upsetting the crazies and doing his job, and he will side with the crazies every single time.
0: Meanwhile, Cooper campaigned at the triad over the weekend and said,
2: I think you need some courage to stand up to the special interest and to the billionaires, and you need the ability to achieve consensus, and I think I can do that.
0: President Donald Trump addresses the UN General Assembly at a challenging moment for the world and his presidency. The global economy is unsettled by the war in Iran, and concerns about AI's social impact are rising. AP correspondent Charles de Ledesma reports the UK is offering Saudi Arabia aerial refueling to counter Houthi rebel attacks.
3: Prime Minister Andy Burnham has told reporters as he flew to the United Nations General Assembly in New York that he had agreed the Royal Air Force will provide air-to-air refueling of Saudi planes. The agreement's for a matter of weeks, but Burnham says it'll be kept under review.
0: Charlotte City Council on Monday night voted to support the controversial I-77 South Toll project. This reverses their May decision. Charlotte will now avoid having to repay back millions of dollars that were spent on the project from 2018 to August 31st. This person told the council,
4: Charlotte doesn't need elected officials to be fearless. We need you to withstand the pressure long enough to make sure you are making the decision that is right for the right reasons.
0: AP correspondent Ed Donahue reports on a settlement over the Paramount Warner merger.
5: California's attorney general announced a settlement with Paramount in a lawsuit led by Warner Brothers Discovery. This deal would bring together two of Hollywood's oldest studios.
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6: Soft on crime, career politician Roy Cooper released 3,500 criminals early. Cooper pardoned and set free more criminals than any North Carolina governor this century. Violent criminals like Jimmy Spate Jr., the career criminal with 8 prior convictions, burglary, felony car theft, sexually abusing a 14-year-old child.
7: Jimmy Spate's record is extensive. Charged for not one, but 2 violent crimes.
8: First-degree murder, rape, and kidnapping assault.
6: After Cooper let Spate back out on our streets, Spate then sexually assaulted a woman and murdered an innocent man. Roy Cooper's radical record made North Carolina more dangerous. Some people just don't deserve another chance. 40 years of Roy Cooper is long enough. SLF PAC is responsible for the content of this advertising. 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

WIZS 1450, 100.1, the weekday wake up. Don't be surprised if Wet Willie knocks on our door this afternoon. Late afternoon rain or thunderstorms are possible. We will have some sunshine today. 83 for our high. Right now it's 66 degrees. 4 minutes past 7 on your community voice with WIZS.

WIZS 1450, 100.1 is the weekday wake up. 7 minutes past seven. Anybody got a white car? Got a gold car? Not too many orange cars, right? Gold, white, orange. Choice of colors for the day. 66 degrees. We'll get up to 83.

0: WIZS 1450 and 100.1. The weekday wake up. I'm Steve Lewis. 66 degrees at 11 after 7. 83 and partly sunny. And maybe rain, thunderstorms coming in late afternoon. Chris Michaels in the Weather Center. 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
2: Happy Tuesday, starting out warm and humid this morning with high temperatures reaching into the 80s this afternoon. And we'll see the increasing chance of showers and thunderstorms, especially late afternoon into the evening, with some showers lingering into the overnight hours as well, at which point temperatures drop into the 60s. Our highs will mainly be in the 60s as we go throughout the day Wednesday with periods of light rain and drizzle. I'm meteorologist Chris Michaels in the NCN Weather Center.
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5: It's week 6 of the high school football season, and Vance County has hit the bye week. But no worries, the Vipers will be back in action next Friday, October the 2nd, as Vance County hosts the Cougars of Wake Forest for Breast Cancer Awareness Night. Scout Hughes and Doc Askew have all of the action for you in that Northern 6 Conference matchup. Pregame October the 2nd will be at 6:50 p.m. with kickoff at 7 on WIZS Henderson, your community voice for news and sports, 1450 a.m., 100.1 FM. 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

WIZS 1450, 100.1 is the weekday wake up. I'll admit it's not looking too good out there right now. Looks like there's some mist out there. Forecast is saying sunshine, partly sunny, 83. Late afternoon rain and thunderstorms could be moving in. Right now, 66, and like I said, there's some mist out there. 17 minutes past 7 o'clock. Gold, white, orange, choice of colors for the day.

WIZS 1450, 100.1 is the weekday wake up. 20 minutes past 7, 66 degrees now, 83 and partly sunny. Michael Jackson double play.

0: WIZS 1450 and 100.1 is the weekday wake up. My name is Steve Lewis. We've got 66 degrees and mist out there. Probably rain and thunderstorms. Original forecast says some partly sunny skies today, maybe rain, thunderstorms late in the afternoon, but look out for that at any rate, okay? 24 minutes now past 7 o'clock. Hey, read my lips. This Saturday, Spring Street Missionary Baptist Church is going to have their clothes closet, and it's open to any and everybody. 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It's Henderson High School Class of 71 going to have their 55th High School Class Reunion October 17th. 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We're your community voice. 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
1: NCN Sports. I'm Tony Brixby. The Los Angeles Rams beating the New York Giants 28-6 last night. Devontae Adams made 8 catches for 195 yards, hauled in 2 of Matthew Stafford's 4 touchdown passes. Stafford passed for 327 yards for the Rams, who capitalized after the Giants lost Jackson Dart, their starting quarterback, to a left knee injury on the first offensive series. Giants coach John Harbaugh.
2: We'll get an MRI tomorrow and have a really good feel for it, and it'll give you more information then when we find out more. I think you make those decisions when you get all the information, not right after the game.
1: NC State coach Dave Doran says there was a lot of pain and anger in the Wolfpack locker room after that stunning loss to Vanderbilt Saturday on a last-second fumble that was recovered for a touchdown. NC State hadn't trailed all day before that fumble by quarterback C.J. Bailey. Doran said Monday the responsibility rests with himself, the coaching staff, and Bailey in not executing the final play correctly.
3: We practice those plays every Friday, you know, and we have a lot of time spent on game-ending plays. And so it's tough because we were prepared for the moment and we just didn't execute, you know, in that moment.
1: NC State must regroup before hosting Appalachian State at Carter Finley on Saturday night. Appalachian coach Dow Loggins says that Bailey is a dangerous threat at quarterback.
4: You forget how big he is. And, you know, so I think that you've got to do a great job containing him. I think the people that play him understand the respect level you better have for him, because he can hurt you that way and he can help hurt you throwing the football.
1: After taking North Carolina to the brink of a national championship this summer, Scott Forbes has agreed to a contract extension as the UNC baseball coach. Forbes agreeing to a 6-year contract extension that will make him among the top 20 highest paid college baseball coaches in the country. 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
12: 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Middays here starting at 11 o'clock Monday through Friday. It's Town Talk. We also have the local skinny and local news. 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
1: WIZS 1450 100.1 weekday wake up. Be by you, Luke Combs. I'm Steve Lewis. Partly sunny, 83. We'll get some rain, thunderstorms sometime, probably late afternoon. 66 now at 26 minutes till late 8 o'clock. Later this hour, I'll tell you what National Day today is, what happened on this date, and the birthday list. This lady's on it. Tony Basil on your community voice, WIZS.

If your name is Mickey or you know somebody named Mickey, say yes, sir. If you don't know anybody named Mickey, say yes, sir. WIZS 1450, 100.1 is the weekday wake up. 66 degrees now, 23 minutes till 8. We'll get up to 83, partly.

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1: WIZS 1450 100.1 is the weekday wake up. Chris Michael standing by in the Weather Center with a complete forecast for us. Right now it is 66. We're looking for 83, partly sunny. Maybe late afternoon rain, thunderstorms. 19 minutes now till 8. Today is Tuesday, September 22nd. It's National Brown Butter Day. Now, Mallory Onicki, she's a recipe developer, also content creator and foodie. She started this day, 2024. It celebrates the delicious results of turning simple butter into a culinary delight. On medium heat, heat a half cup of butter in a saucepan. Stir it occasionally. Now, when it starts to bubble, you'll also see some foam start to develop. And when that subsides, you'll see the milk solids have separated and turned brown. So now you have brown butter. Brown butter comes from France, and it was included in early recipe cookbooks as a cooking technique. What is brown butter? Well, it's the result of sugar and proteins heated at a medium to high temperature. And health-wise, brown butter can help lower bad cholesterol levels. And when it's used in baking, brown butter creates a nutty flavor. It can also be used as a sauce to complement the flavor of vegetables, poultry, stews, and soups. And you can fry seafood in it for a flavorful crust. Just heat up some butter, essentially. September 22nd, National Brown Butter Day. On this date in 1957, ABC debuted Maverick, starring James Garner and Jack Kelly. 1965, The Man from U.N.C.L.E., starring Robert Vaughn and David McCollum, that debuted on NBC. On this date in 1976, Farrah Fawcett, Kate Jackson, Jacqueline Smith, and John Forsythe starred as ABC debut Charlie's Angels. 1982, Family Ties debuted on NBC, that starred Michael Gross, Meredith Baxter, Michael J. Fox, Justine Bateman, and Tina Yothers. On this date in 1987, Full House, starring Bob Saget and John Stamos, debuted on ABC. 1989, with David Hasselhoff and Pamela Anderson starring, NBC debuted Baywatch. 1994, Friends, that debuted on NBC. Of course, Jennifer Aniston, Lisa Kudrow, David Schwimmer, Matthew Perry, Courtney Cox, and Matt LeBlanc. 1999, Martin Sheen and Allison Janney starred as NBC debuted The West Wing. 2003, CBS debuted Two and a Half Men, starring Charlie Sheen, John Cryer, and Angus T. Jones. 2009, NCIS LA, that debuted on NBC, that starred Chris O'Donnell and LL Cool J. 1969, Giants center fielder Willie Mays, after Babe Ruth, he became only the second player to hit 600 career home runs. 1991, after George Halas, Don Shula became the second NFL coach to record 300 wins. And on this date in 1993, pitching for the Texas Rangers, Nolan Ryan played his last major league game. Today is September 22nd. Let's say happy birthday. 83 years old today, former singer Tony Basil. Former Houston Colts 45 and Astros pitcher Larry Durker. Happy 80th birthday. Happy birthday to Philadelphia Eagles Hall of Fame wide receiver Harold Carmichael. Actress Shari Belafonte. Actress Lynn Herring. Lucy Coe on General Hospital. Actor Scott Baio and actress Rob Stone. He played the son Kevin on that sitcom, Mr. Belvedere. 16 minutes now till 8, 66 degrees. Let's go to the Weather Center. Chris Michaels, what's happening?
2: Happy Tuesday, starting out warm and humid this morning with high temperatures reaching into the 80s this afternoon. And we'll see the increasing chance of showers and thunderstorms, especially late afternoon into the evening, with some showers lingering into the overnight hours as well, at which point temperatures drop into the 60s. Our highs will mainly be in the 60s as we go throughout the day Wednesday with periods of light rain and drizzle. I'm meteorologist Chris Michaels in the NCN Weather Center.
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4: 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Character Strong is a comprehensive social and emotional curriculum that supports character development on a continuum from pre-K students through 12th grade. 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The month of September will focus on kindness. 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

Well, WIZS 1450, 100.1 weekday wake up. 83 is our high. Maybe some sunshine. Looks like we got a lot of mist out there. Rain thunderstorms are more than likely before the day is done. 66 degrees, 9 minutes till 8 o'clock. John Charles Rose, top of the hour. 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

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Gold, white, orange. Hey, pick one. And gold and white look good together, so do white and orange. 66 now, 83 for our high. 6 minutes till 8 on your community voice, WIZS.

0: NZN News. I'm Mike Rayleigh. Less than a week after a visit by President Trump to Gastonia, Vice President J.D. Vance was in Greensboro lashing out at Democratic Senate candidate and former Governor Roy Cooper.
1: A man who vetoes the Parents' Bill of Rights. A man who defends gender-expansive Parents' Day. A man who cares so much about the pronouns that a radical person could foist on a six-year-old little girl.
0: Charles D. Ledesma reports Russia and Ukraine have traded strikes ahead of the Zelensky-Trump talks.
2: Russia bombarded at least four Ukrainian regions overnight with missiles and drones, killing at least four people, officials say. And Ukraine's forces damaged another Russian oil refinery in their latest long-range strike.
0: Teenage gunmen have opened fire on San Diego mosque, killing three men and then themselves. An attorney for Sarah Lindsay Santiago and Alan Dosaramey. She has been charged as an adult, but is still a minor.
3: She's a child. Of course, she's very, scared and she's worried. But she's done nothing wrong.
0: Rising fuel prices are highlighting another concern for North Carolina drivers, bad fuel at the pump. State records show problems at 37 stations with more than 100 complaints since 2022. State Fuel Inspector Valerie Thomas told WRAL.
4: It doesn't happen every day, but obviously it happens. That's why we exist, to catch stuff like this so that we can make sure, everything looks good for the customer.
0: Starting October 1st, the North Carolina Division of Motor Vehicles will no longer issue physical registration license plate stickers or automatically mail paper registration cards. New Bern resident William Parker told WITN.
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3: Good morning, and thank you very much for listening. Presently in our area, the temperature is around 68 to as much as 70 degrees, depending on exactly where you are. And just like the temperature this morning, some varied amounts of rainfall fell across the area last night. All of this very unofficial. Maybe you registered more in your rain gauge. Perhaps you registered less. But it definitely did rain last night in the Henderson area. Pretty nice thunderstorm. In fact, too nice of a thunderstorm, because it was actually labeled as a severe storm by the National Weather Service. And that came through around 8:30 through most of the area here. In fact, it was a warning that was issued at the time for Granville, Vance, and some more areas right here around us. But really, the most important part, fortunately, seems to be, as far as we know, no damage anywhere, but anywhere from a half to three quarters to almost an inch of rain fell in Henderson. Again, very, very unofficial. We're not meteorologists, so we don't necessarily have access to anything that is an official rain gauge. In fact, at the Henderson-Oxford Airport, and I don't know if the sensors that we're able to access are accurate or not, but not nearly as much rain as that even there at that particular location. So the rain continues in the forecast today, 30% chance increasing to 60%, then 70% tonight, then on Wednesday, and Wednesday night a 60% chance, some lingering rain chances early in the day. On Thursday, temperatures much cooler starting tomorrow, mid-60s for highs. A little bit more moderation towards the end of the week now, different than we saw yesterday. Temperatures on Friday and Saturday, sunny skies and 70 to 73. That is nearly flawless. So taking in the rain, hoping for the rain, hoping for even more rain as long as nothing gets messed up, no damage in the Roanoke Valley. Hoping a lot of that water will end up in Carr Lake. Maybe we'll see an uptick in the lake level. It rained heavily, heavily yesterday in portions of Virginia where the rainwater would end up in Carr Lake. Talked to a friend, and he had talked to another friend as they straddle the Dan River there in Mayodan and Madison, North Carolina, and up into Meadows of Dan up in Patrick County, Virginia. Torrential rain fell there yesterday. It should be all rolling down the hill towards us. We've been advised by the Chief of Animal Services for Vance County that there is a confirmed case of rabies here in the county. It was in a cat that was picked up in the Gilbert area. And William Coker said we could remind you all that you can get your pets updated. You should get your pets updated, but you can do it with their rabies shots at the Vance County Animal Shelter. And the shots there are just $5. Talking about water, not rainwater or water in the lake per se, but after that water has been processed, we drink it and use it for other things. And the Henderson City Council voted to approve a water rate study that could mean, doesn't have to mean, It does appear likely that it could mean, though, higher water costs for city customers from bulk users and commercial all the way to individual households. Regional water rates have increased over the past couple of years, thinking Carr Lake Regional Water System, but the city itself, those rates have not increased, which translates into the city losing money because its rates were lower than the regional rates it pays. Now you say, how does the city pay itself for water? Remember, the city is the managing partner and principal owner of the Carr Lake Regional Water System at 60%, along with the city of Oxford and the folks in Warren County, which have 20% each ownership. During a discussion of the recommendation at the September 14 City Council member or City Council meeting, Council member Catherine Kitty Gill said, quote, people are still fussing about the increases they have now. The current rates are for fiscal year 27 to correspond with the July 1 through June 30 fiscal year. Assistant City Manager Christy Lipscomb said the study would look at the next 5 years, fiscal year 28 through 33. The study will cost about $56,000, a little bit less than that. Lipscomb said Raftellis was selected because it is familiar with the city's water system and financials and performed the most recent rate studies. Councilmember Gary Dakey made the motion to approve the rate study with a second by Councilmember Tammy Walker. Gill voted against the motion, and Councilmember Lamont Noel was not present for the vote. Just a little extra analysis off script. It doesn't have to mean that residential rates will go up, although it does appear likely, but perhaps the city can adjust it in such a way that industrial or bulk customers and businesses pay a little bit more, so residents may not face an increase. Nonetheless, it doesn't appear likely that any of this would happen anytime soon, not until at least the next fiscal year when the budget process gets underway for fiscal year 28. In the meantime, the study was approved, and now the study has to happen, and those results have to get back into the hands of the council before it can proceed any further. News time is 8:08.
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3: 1450 100.1. Thank you very much for continuing to listen. Vance County is pleased to announce the appointment of Robert Smith as the Vance County Fire Marshal. This was an effective date of August the 31st. We learned about it on the 10th of September, bringing it to your attention now. Smith brings 29 years of fire service experience to Vance County, with an extensive background in fire prevention, investigation, code enforcement, emergency response, and community risk reduction. Prior to joining Vance County, Smith served as a deputy fire marshal with Fayetteville Fire Department and as fire marshal for the Beaufort Fire Department. Previous experience includes serving as a fire inspector investigator with the Gastonia and Hickory Fire Departments and as a fire engineer fire inspector with the Valdez Fire Department. Lots of experience, lots of certifications, lots of good education. Welcome to Vance County, Robert Smith. Thank you for being here. If you'd like to read more about the appointment, you can check out the full press release at WIZS.com. 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Right there, we shared a picture of the box that's there at Mariah Parham and the flyer on the front of it when we dropped off some items ourselves yesterday. Typically, the following would be a paid ad, but today it is not because it involves the Chamber's Spotlight, which the Chamber is a nonprofit, but also it involves the spotlight the Chamber put on a government entity, Vance County Tourism. It was with pleasure the Chamber stated on its Facebook page and to WIZS yesterday to spotlight one of its valued members, Vance County Tourism Department. They're located at 946 West Andrews Avenue in Suite U here in Henderson. And of course, as you may know, they play a vital role in local tourism, actively promoting Henderson and Carr Lake as key tourist destinations. The Chamber stated in its Facebook post, the executive director is Pam Hester, program coordinator is Norman Dickerson. Their 24th annual Show Shine Shag and Dine Car Show is set for October the 16th and 17th on Garnet Street and otherwise at Sidewite Point, as well as at Tony's Auto here in Henderson. The well-known event brings quite a following. Cars as far away as Hawaii, Alaska, California, Florida are on display for judging and bring large crowds of over 15,000 people to enjoy the day-long car show event and the other side events here as well. Mark your calendar and bring your friends. In the picture that the Chamber took, Sandra Wilkerson, president of the Chamber of Commerce, Pam Hester, Norman Dickerson, Desiree Brooks, first vice chair of the Henderson-Vance Chamber of Commerce, Kevin Wade, Nicole Turner, and Richard Davis, chair or rather chamber board members, and Vanessa Jones, the chamber director of programs. Always glad to highlight Pam and Norman and tourism, and in this case, the words of the chamber, highlighting them in their valued member spotlight. Glad to bring this to your attention. News time is coming up on 8:15.
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3: 16 minutes after the hour, we have two obituaries to bring to your attention. In paraphrase from the obituary for Jimmy Nelson Dennis, 65, of Bullock, he passed on September the 18th. He had been born here in 1960. He was a deeply loved family member, and his family will be forever grateful for the love, memories, and moments they were blessed to share with him. Jimmy proudly served his country in the United States Army from October of 1979 until honorably discharged in May of 1984. He attained the rank of Specialist 4 and served as a watercraft operator with the 331st Transportation Company. During his military career, he was awarded the Army Service Ribbon, Army Good Conduct Medal, and Expert Marksmanship Badge with M16 Rifle Bar. His service to his country was an honorable and meaningful part of his life and legacy. He was a jack of all trades. He could build, repair, and create things with his own hands. Nothing that he couldn't tackle. He loved music. He loved being on the water. A funeral service will be held on Saturday, September the 26th at 1 p.m. at Tungsten Baptist Church. Reverend Joe Don Cooper in charge. Interment will follow in the church cemetery. The family will receive friends at the church 1 hour prior to the service. Left to carry his memory are his loving wife, Tracy Lynn Dennis of Bullock, his son and daughter-in-law, Matthew and Clarissa of Louisville, Kentucky, his stepdaughters, Amanda of Florida and Cassie Davis of Bullock, his brother and sister-in-law, Larry and Alicia Dennis of Chesapeake, Virginia, his brother-in-law, Brent Howard of Sophia, North Carolina, his nephew and niece, Michael and Janet of Hurdle Mills. Also, grandchildren and two nephews, three nieces, and extended family. Jimmy's life touched many others, but nowhere will his absence be felt more deeply than within his family. He was an irreplaceable part of their lives, and their world is changed forever. Brokenhearted and thankful, though, for the memories created, the place he holds within their family can never be taken away. Jimmy will be loved, remembered, and deeply missed. His obituary says that there'll be a farewell party to follow the services immediately after at the Watering Hole on Oaks Road, which is a Bullock address. Jimmy Nelson Dennis, 65, of Bullock. Bessie Beal Wortham, 89, formerly of Beaver Dam Road, a Youngsville address, passed on September the 18th at Franklin Manor, and she was born in Franklin County in 1937. She retired from the Vance County school system, where she was an accounting clerk. She was the widow of William G. Wortham, Sr. A memorial service will be held on Thursday, September the 24th at 2 p.m. in the chapel of JMY Funeral Home. She is survived by her son, Hartwell Keith Brown of Easley, South Carolina, sister June Gail Overby, 13 grandchildren and 6 great-grands, 3 stepdaughters, Deborah, Patricia, and Barbara Caton of Henderson. The family will receive friends prior to the service beginning at 1 p.m. at JMY Funeral Home. In lieu of flowers, memorials may be made to the Alzheimer's Association at 225 North Michigan Ave, floor 17 in Chicago, Illinois, 60601, or online. You can review this information and leave an online condolence at jmyfuneralhome.com, as J.M. White is in charge for Bessie Beal Wortham, 89, formerly of Beaver Dam Road. It's nearly 21 minutes after the hour. 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
12: Happy Tuesday, starting out warm and humid this morning with high temperatures reaching into the 80s this afternoon. And we'll see the increasing chance of showers and thunderstorms, especially late afternoon into the evening, with some showers lingering into the overnight hours as well, at which point temperatures drop into the 60s. Our highs will mainly be in the 60s as we go throughout the day Wednesday with periods of light rain and drizzle. I'm meteorologist Chris Michaels in the NCN Weather Center.

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1: NCN Sports, I'm Tony Bixby. The Los Angeles Rams beating the New York Giants 28-6 last night. Davante Adams made 8 catches for 195 yards, hauled in 2 of Matthew Stafford's 4 touchdown passes. Stafford passed for 327 yards for the Rams, who capitalized after the Giants lost Jackson Dart, their starting quarterback, to a left knee injury on the first offensive series. Giants coach John Harbaugh.
2: We'll get an MRI tomorrow and have a really good feel for it, and it'll give you more information then when we find out more. I think you make those decisions when you get all the information, not right after the game.
1: NC State coach Dave Doran says there was a lot of pain and anger in the Wolfpack locker room after that stunning loss to Vanderbilt Saturday on a last-second fumble that was recovered for a touchdown. NC State hadn't trailed all day before that fumble by quarterback C.J. Bailey. Doran said Monday the responsibility rests with himself, the coaching staff, and Bailey in not executing the final play correctly.
3: We practice those plays every Friday, you know, and we have a lot of time spent on game-ending plays. And so it's tough because we were prepared for the moment and we just didn't execute, you know, in that moment.
1: NC State must regroup before hosting Appalachian State at Carter Finley on Saturday night. Appalachian coach Dowell Loggins says that Bailey is a dangerous threat at quarterback.
4: You forget how big he is. And, you know, so I think that you've got to do a great job containing him. I think the people that play him understand the respect level you better have for him, because he can hurt you that way and he can help hurt you throwing the football.
1: After taking North Carolina to the brink of a national championship this summer, Scott Forbes has agreed to a contract extension as the UNC baseball coach. Forbes agreeing to a 6-year contract extension that will make him among the top 20 highest paid college baseball coaches in the country. 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
0: 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Open to the public. The cruise-in is open to all makes and models. There will be a DJ jamming and Frankie Nobles will be catering. 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
0: 1450 100.1 WIZS Henderson. Middays here starting at 11 o'clock Monday through Friday. It's Town Talk. We also have the local skinny and local news. WIZS Henderson. Your community voice.

WIZS 1450 100.1 weekday wake up. Waiting for the sunshine. It's supposed to be partly sunny. Get up to about 83, but rain thunderstorms also in the forecast. 68 degrees right now. 26 minutes till 9 o'clock. Hey, do you like hot butter on your breakfast toast, on your biscuit, or maybe you like the croissant buttered?

WIZS 1450 and 100.1 is the weekday wake up. My name is Steve Lewis. We've got 68 degrees right now, maybe 83, partly sunny. Yeah, more than likely though, rain, thunderstorms. 23 minutes now till 9 o'clock. Gold, white, orange, choice of colors for the day. We are your community voice.

0: WIZS 1450, 100.1, weekday wake up Tuesday, September 22nd, 20 minutes now till 9 o'clock, 68 currently, 83. We'll probably top out. Some sunshine today and rain thunderstorms could be at any moment or maybe later in the day. We'll look out for that, okay? In the Weather Center, Chris Michaels has a complete forecast. 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
3: Happy Tuesday, starting out warm and humid this morning with high temperatures reaching into the 80s this afternoon. And we'll see the increasing chance of showers and thunderstorms, especially late afternoon into the evening, with some showers lingering into the overnight hours as well, at which point temperatures drop into the 60s. Our highs will mainly be in the 60s as we go throughout the day Wednesday with periods of light rain and drizzle. I'm meteorologist Chris Michaels in the NCN Weather Center.
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odds, it was making her laugh every time she walked by. By the time it was time to send him back, they didn't want to say goodbye. So he said,

0: 43. That bullet to the leg nearly took him, but it took him to her.
1: WIZS 1450, 100.1, weekday wake up 10 now till 9. We've got a gold, white, orange colors for the day. 68 degrees now.

WIZF's 1450 and 100.1 is the weekday wake up. Partly sunny and 83. Maybe some rain and thunderstorm sometime today. Right now, a little bit of clouds out there, 68 degrees. 6 minutes now until 9 o'clock. I'm Steve Lewis. Talk to you tomorrow morning at 6 right here on your community voice. That's right, WIZS.

0: Agency on News. I'm Mike Riley, Vice President. J.D. Vance rallied supporters Monday for Michael Wadley's GOP Senate bid. Mr. Vance said he characterized Cooper as a far-left extremist by vetoing an election bill that included ID requirements.
1: In the Republican Party, we believe, and frankly, most in the Democratic Party believe, that if you've got to show an ID to get on an airplane or show an ID to buy a six-pack of beer, you've got to show an ID to do the most important thing we do as citizens, which is to elect our leaders.
0: He spoke in Greensboro. Ben Thomas reports with world leaders in New York awaiting his remarks to the UN. President Trump's first stop was to see the city's mayor.
2: After an hour-long chat with President Trump, Mayor Zoran Mamdani acknowledged their political and policy differences, but said,
3: at a time where hundreds of thousands of New Yorkers are asking the questions of how they... I appreciate the conversation the president and I have had.
0: Officials say Russia has bombarded at least four Ukrainian regions with missiles and drones and attacks that have killed five people. Now, Ukraine's special forces, meanwhile, said Tuesday they have damaged another Russian oil refinery. An analysis of visitor spending and economic trends in western North Carolina reflect the region still has a long way to go to recover from Hurricane Helene. Dalton Bailey of the North Carolina Rural Center wrote the report and told WRAL-TV.
4: Some other data suggests that there has been at least kind of a Band-Aid. The bleeding has been stopped for the most part, but there's still a long way to go to get these communities back to where they were operating.
0: Southport is approaching the one-year anniversary of a deadly shooting that shook the waterfront community. Southport's fire chief, Charles Drew, told WWAY. We
5: immediately started rendering aid and trying to help those that were in bad condition, and they started triaging patients.
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6: Soft on crime, career politician Roy Cooper released 3,500 criminals early. Cooper pardoned and set free more criminals than any North Carolina governor this century. Violent criminals like Jimmy Spate Jr., the career criminal with eight prior convictions, burglary, felony car theft, sexually abusing a 14-year-old child.
7: Jimmy Spate's record is extensive. Charged for not one, but two violent crimes.
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6: After Cooper let Spate back out on our streets, Spate then sexually assaulted a woman and murdered an innocent man. Roy Cooper's radical record made North Carolina more dangerous. Some people just don't deserve another chance. 40 years of Roy Cooper is long enough. SLF PAC is responsible for the content of this advertising. 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

0: Happy Tuesday, starting out warm and humid this morning with high temperatures reaching into the 80s this afternoon. And we'll see the increasing chance of showers and thunderstorms, especially late afternoon into the evening, with some showers lingering into the overnight hours as well, at which point temperatures drop into the 60s. Our highs will mainly be in the 60s as we go throughout the day Wednesday with periods of light rain and drizzle. I'm meteorologist Chris Michaels in the NCN Weather Center.
1: 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Thank you for making the choice to listen local to the music mix that you love.

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1: It's week 6 of the high school football season, and Vance County has hit the bye week. But no worries, the Vipers will be back in action next Friday, October the 2nd, as Vance County hosts the Cougars of Wake Forest for Breast Cancer Awareness Night. Scout Hughes and Doc Askew will have all of the action for you in that Northern 6 Conference matchup. 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

0: Happy Tuesday, starting out warm and humid this morning with high temperatures reaching into the 80s this afternoon. And we'll see the increasing chance of showers and thunderstorms, especially late afternoon into the evening, with some showers lingering into the overnight hours as well, at which point temperatures drop into the 60s. Our highs will mainly be in the 60s as we go throughout the day Wednesday with periods of light rain and drizzle. I'm meteorologist Chris Michaels in the NCN Weather Center.
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0: And that brings us to the great state of North Carolina. Because we got to ask ourselves a question. Do we want a man who will stand up fearlessly to these lunatics? Or do we want one of these lunatics who pretends to be a moderate?
1: Fraudulent voting is among the charges lodged against a group of illegal aliens.
2: With 6 weeks remaining until Americans head to vote in the midterm elections, the Justice Department charging 16 people in multiple states with election-related crimes, including illegal aliens allegedly casting ballots in federal elections back in 2022 and 2024. Laura Winters reporting.
1: New concerns are resurfacing in the Brunswick County area over widespread use of controversial Flock license plate reader cameras and how law enforcement handles the data. Commissioner Randy Thompson tells WECT.
3: I'm asking for a pause for the county when it deals with any new contracts or anything like that and deployment outside of what we already have there, so that we have a time for the county to review it and understand what's going on.
1: Some North Carolina lawmakers are pushing to shorten the state's mandatory separation period for divorce. Senator Woodson Bradley, a Democrat who represents District 42, one of the bill's sponsors, tells ABC 11.
4: I'm not a pro-divorce person, but I am an anti-penalizing people and trapping them in dangerous situations.
1: Wake County leaders on Monday voted to let a proposed merger between Wake Med and Atrium Health go through. The 5-2 vote in favor of allowing the merger to move forward came after a meeting that lasted for more than 5 hours on Monday. 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
7: I'm John Galantis. 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We're so glad you're joining us for the conversation today, right here in the studio with our host, Dr. Abhinav Shah. Dr. Shah, we've been talking about how do we get to know God. And we've been talking a lot about these things that Christ has commanded us to do, like baptism and the Lord's Supper and communion. And we had a great discussion on yesterday's episode about communion, but we wanted to dive a little bit deeper into the communion. For anybody who didn't listen yesterday, can you give us just a brief recap on what exactly the Lord's Supper is?
9: So if you go by the textbook definition is that the communion or Lord's Supper is a symbolic act of obedience whereby sinners, or really believers who were sinners but saved, remember the death of the Lord Jesus and anticipate his second coming. Mm-hmm. The bread is symbolic of the body, and the blood, of course, is symbolized by the cup or the juice. It's the cup of the new covenant. There's also an element of looking around in fellowship, because this is not just an individual meal that you celebrate by yourself, you know, out on the beach or up in the mountains. You just decide to have your personal retreat and have a communion for yourself. It is a church family meal. Mm-hmm. Not to say that you as a family cannot do the communion at times. Yeah, that's great to do that. Not to say that if someone is passing away, leaving this world, entering into Christ's presence, that it's wrong to give them communion. No, you can.

0: still do that if that has some meaning for them. But ultimately, there is a past element, there's a future element, but there's also a present element where you look around to the family that God has now given to you.
1: I like that distinction to where those other ways to do, whether it's your family or whether it's, you know, with a person who's maybe the end of their life, they're not bad or wrong, but if you miss the doing it together as a church family, then it's incomplete. It's not the full understanding of what communion truly is or what it's meant to be.
2: And we talked a little bit on last episode on the ways that churches do this. You know, we do it every about 6 weeks or so. Mm-hmm. And we've feel like that's an appropriate time for us because, you know, some churches, they do it every single week, which is not a bad thing, but for us, it felt like it loses its speciality if it's too common. But then at the end of the day, if we're not doing it enough, then we're not giving it the gravity that it deserves. So we sort of landed on, you know, every 6 weeks. And then Dr. Judd, do you want to talk about how they also come and they pray, you know, during the communion?
0: Yeah, and nothing wrong with passing the plate down the pew, but we felt like there was something missing in our interaction with people. Mm-hmm. Now, sometimes people have said it's like passing the plate is like at the dinner table, passing the plate. Yes, in theory, that is true. But in reality, what do people do?
2: It's a little passive.
0: Yeah, is they sit there with their eyes closed and very meditative, thinking about the night, or they're confessing their sins, or asking for God's grace in their life, or praying for some family member. There is no connection with the rest of the people in the room.
1: Yeah. Right.
0: So we said, what if we change that? Mm-hmm. And do what many churches do, many denominations do, although they may not have the same meaning and significance behind what they're doing, is that we will invite people to come forward or go to one of those tables set up around the building, mm-hmm. where they can take part of the communion along with other believers coming up. So there's an interaction that happens. Oh, yes, please go ahead. Or kneeling up front and then getting up, or praying with someone and then getting up and taking the communion, or vice versa. Mm-hmm. There is some interaction happening with the people there.
2: Yeah. It definitely puts some more connectivity into the communion. And I think it also just, again, it's not that it takes the focus off of Christ, but it also, I guess, expands our focus to mm-hmm. see that there's people around us who are going through similar things than us. And I think it helps us really to connect with what it is that we're doing.
1: Yeah, I really do like the intentionality behind it, of the going and making prayer part of it, because you can tell people in the pews, hey, use this time as a time of reflection, or as we're passing the plates, examine your hearts, things like that. But to see the rest of your church family coming forward and praying as families, praying as friends together, praying as a couple, it's such a sweet time. And I think it makes it more special and more of a communal feel than just, you know, here's a plate.
2: Right.
0: Yeah, there's a difference between baptism and communion. Baptism is my individual one-time mm-hmm. demonstration of my oneness with Christ.
2: Yeah.
0: Right? Mm-hmm. Going into the water, I am dying with Christ. Going under the water, I'm buried with him. When I come out of the water, I have now risen to walk mm-hmm. in the newness of life. Mm-hmm. It's all a one-time thing.
1: Yeah.
0: Communion has a different emphasis, mm-hmm. but it's still the same thing about my oneness with Christ, but my oneness with others in the body of Christ.
1: Yeah.
2: And it's periodic. So we repeat this.
0: Yes, right. Yes, exactly. So yes, it is one that it's not one and done. Yeah. We do it every 6 weeks.
1: Right.
0: Yeah. Or whatever your church has decided, yeah. or denomination.
1: Yeah, but do it often enough that it doesn't, people aren't surprised by it. Like, oh yeah, we do communion as a church. No, do it regularly. Do it as a family celebration, as a meal.
0: That's right. Now, communion has a much, much deeper significance that I want to focus on. Of course, we talk about our oneness with Christ, but how does that really work out? Is this something that we're superimposing on Scripture? This existential type idea where we're trying to kind of a mystical oneness. No. What I want to discuss is how this was something instituted by God himself.
1: Mm.
0: Something that God told Moses to the Hebrews to do after the first Passover.
1: Mm-hmm.
0: You know, the Passover was the last thing, the last strike against Egypt. Mm-hmm. 10 plagues altogether, right? The last one was when the firstborn is going to die. The only way to survive this plague would be to put blood on the doorpost of your house. Mm-hmm. If you do not have enough money and resources to buy a lamb for your family, then you can join with another family, and together y'all can purchase a lamb and then slaughter the lamb and then put the blood on the doorpost of your house. So every family that did that would live. Mm-hmm. Then you had to go inside your home. Don't be wandering in the streets.
2: Don't go out and take mm-hmm. trash out.
0: No curious Georges here.
1: No. Let me just pee. I'm just going to stick my head
0: out. You will die. So you stay inside, you stay safe, mm-hmm. and then you eat the Passover. You would eat the roasted lamb. You would eat the unleavened bread. You would stand and now this is talking about the first Passover. Mm-hmm. They were to get everything packed, ready to go, and then tie the belt around the waist.
2: And then like take your time eating, just really savor this moment.
0: No.
2: Really just mm-hmm. no. Like understand what God is doing.
0: Staff in one hand, we're moving. Yeah. This is the night to leave.
1: Ready to run.
0: It's time to go. Mm-hmm. There's no reclining. Because typically, you know, people recline as they ate.
2: Yeah.
0: No reclining today. We're rolling.
1: Mm-hmm. Yeah.
0: So get everything together. This is not a time to let that lamb cook and, you know, savor and go, oh, look at that.
2: Get the spices all right, no, Ratatouille style. None of that.
0: No. This is roasted. Mm-hmm. Means just over the fire, just mm-hmm. turning and returning. The bread, no time to let it leaven. It's unleavened bread. Mm-hmm. For it to leaven, it takes time, right? Mm-hmm. None of that. It's we're rolling here. All that is understood on that first night, that you were celebrated in a hurry, that you were celebrated almost like this was not the savory meal.
2: Right. Mm-hmm. This is get some fuel in your gut. We're fixing to go.
0: You have a long journey ahead. Mm-hmm. We're not sure what you're going to eat next. It's time to go. Mm-hmm. But it also had a deeper significance where one day Jesus would be the Lamb of God. We are under God's wrath. The wrath of God is hovering over every human being, every person. But if you have the Lamb's blood applied to the doorpost of your heart, and if you have partaken of the Lamb inside, the Lamb is within, the bread is within, you have His sustenance in you, you can withstand any evil that will come your way. Mm-hmm. So you're covered under the blood and you're full of the Lamb, which is Jesus Himself. Mm-hmm. Perfect, right? First generation got the message, but they also understood the significance to follow.
2: Yeah. This is the first generation of like early Christians is what you're talking about?
0: No, I'm talking about the Hebrews.
2: The Hebrew, okay, first generation of
0: the slaves.
2: About to, yeah. Gotcha.
0: Yeah, about to become a nation.
1: Mm-hmm. When this moved from a one-time event in Passover to a recurring remembrance of what God has done for us.
0: But God told them, when you come into your land, this is what you need to do. You need to celebrate the Passover in the same way. Now, I can understand celebrating the Passover as in, all right, guys, we're going to make lamb today. This mm-hmm. is a lamb day. Get some good bread.
2: Get them spices.
0: Spices going. Get it leavened nice and good. You know, let it rise.
2: Get the cooler. Put some ice in.
0: Yes.
2: Get the good Coke Zeros. Don't get the ones in the back.
0: I don't know about that.
1: Yeah, I don't know that the lamb was flowing with honey and Coke Zero. I missed that part.
2: But you know, like when you get in a cookout, yeah, everybody's just kind of, you know, relaxed and taking it easy. We're going to cook slow. We're going to probably start at 10, eat around 1.
0: Nothing like this here.
2: Yeah.
0: This is going to be fast. So I understand that. But then God told them to do the exact same thing in every generation, mm-hmm. every year. Why? Because was it simply to remember what took place? Was it simply to think, oh, that's what my ancestors went through? Mm-hmm. It's more than that.
2: Yeah, because they could do that without having to physically do it.
0: Mm-hmm. Right.
2: Yeah.
0: But this was not simply to remember what took place on that fateful night to great, great, great, great, great granddaddy and grandmama and our whole clan.
2: Right.
0: No, this was so that in every generation, an Israelite would, or a Jewish person would celebrate the Passover as if they themselves came out of Egypt.
2: Yeah. Mm. It's not about like acting it out so it can I can realize what they must have gone through. It's about saying that what they did, you are doing it unto yourself. You're applying it. Like right. that sacrifice also applies to you, right?
0: In
2: now.
0: A sense, you were there that night.
2: Yeah. Mm-hmm. Yeah.
0: In
2: yeah.
0: a sense, when you're taking that Passover lamb and Passover bread and eating the bitter herbs and the rest of it, it is as if you were there that night.
1: Yeah.
2: I like the way you're framing that. You were there rather than act as if you were there.
0: Right.
2: And I think a lot of Christians act as if
0: yes,
2: Jesus mm-hmm. died.
1: Yeah, let me just make believe that it
2: yeah.
1: happened.
2: Yeah.
0: Right. And that's very unique. No faith in the world, no religion in the world can ever come even remotely close to that idea
1: mm.
0: that we see ourselves through the eyes of faith as if we were there that night. And that's what the Jewish people were supposed to do. That's what the Israelites were supposed to do.
2: Yeah.
0: That's what the later generation of Hebrews who were in the wilderness were supposed to do.
2: Mm-hmm. So does Jesus come in at the Last Supper and completely change the game, or is he taking this established Passover tradition and making something new? You know what I'm saying?
0: He is. That's exactly what he's doing.
2: Yeah.
0: Instead of seeing themselves as in these individual huts and homes in Egypt, they were to now see themselves in the upper room.
1: Okay. So Jesus is sort of like not fast forwarding anything. He's not pushing us forward, but recasting this thing
0: exactly.
1: that's already been familiar and giving it a new meaning, new life.
2: Because I guess what it would be pointless for Jesus to say, listen, we need to remember what Moses did. Rather, he's saying Moses was looking forward to this.
0: Right. Yeah. You need to remember this.
2: Yeah.
0: This is the night.
1: Wow.
0: That even that night was pointing towards.
1: Imagine the disciples. Imagine these good Jewish boys who have grown up celebrating Passover, who have grown up understanding this tradition, and now things are being recast in front of them. This paradigm is shifting in front of them.
2: We might have talked about this on yesterday's show, but do you think they grasped that then? Like, do you think they knew somewhat this is what he's trying to do? Like, this moment is going down in history forever?
0: I don't think they understood every inch of it. But when he is talking about memorial, mm-hmm. you see in Exodus 12:14, it says right here, so this day shall be to you a memorial, and you shall keep it as a feast to the Lord throughout your generations. You shall keep it as a feast by an everlasting ordinance. The memorial, again, was not just for one generation or the first generation, but for all generations. In fact, in the Mishnah, which is the oral Torah, tells us how they understood the word memorial. In each and every generation, this is the definition coming straight from the Mishnah. In each and every generation, a person must view himself as though he personally left Egypt.
2: Not remembering what they must have gone through, but no, you were there.
1: You came out of Egypt.
0: And guess who is associated with that statement? Gamaliel.
1: Mm.
0: Gamaliel was Paul's mentor.
1: Wow.
0: He's the one who said, yeah, that you need to view yourself in every generation. Each and every generation, a person must view himself as though he personally left Egypt. Mm-hmm. So when Paul says that, you know, in Corinthians, he talks about this do in remembrance of me. He's hearkening back to what his mentor said. And his mentor was rephrasing what Exodus 12:14 was saying.
1: Mm.
2: So when we take the communion, same rule applies, I assume. We are to, it's not like, hey, remember what Jesus said in the upper room. I was there.
0: That's right.
2: I was at that dinner.
0: I was at that table.
1: Yeah.
0: I was at that table. And you said, well, is that a make-believe or do I like time travel? No, by faith. You believe, just like the Israelites did, just like the Jewish people did through the centuries, that you were there.
1: Mm-hmm. Yeah.
0: And that, so when you took that bread, it's as if Jesus is handing you that piece of bread. When you took that cup, it's as if Jesus is handing the cup to you.
1: Mm-hmm.
0: And when you see the people around you, they are the disciples, not just those 12, but hundreds of thousands of disciples all over the world. And then you can add that, you know, multiply that to millions and trillions throughout history.
2: Mm-hmm. I think I have an illustration. It may be too it may be too like straightforward, but I think a lot of times Christians, especially, we try to confuse this thing of like I was there, but I wasn't there. That was

0: 2,000 years ago. Like, if you're at a, let's say you work in a company, right, and you're absent for a meeting, and they take notes for you. This is what the boss wants. He's laid out all the notes, passed these notes along to you when you come back. You were at that meeting. Like, the what he wants, what he expects from you, what is communicated to you, you can't be like, hey, well, I wasn't there, so you didn't say it to me. It was given to you. You know what I mean? And maybe that's too straightforward of an illustration, but is that sort of what it is? It's like,
1: yeah.
0: It's like, for all intents and purposes, you were there. Because here's what I said. Here's what I want you to do. Here's what I expect from you.
1: Sure.
0: It was given to you. For all intents and purposes, you were
2: there. You were there.
1: Exactly. And I think that sometimes is a missing element in many of our communion services, where people either take it as a sacrament, that somehow this gives me miraculous power of healing and protection from evil or blessing. And I don't think that's really accurate. Sometimes people look at it as, this is my personal moment with Jesus. This is my time to confess my sins. And it should be. But I don't think it's just about you.
2: Right.
1: Sometimes people look at it as, this is just me in the family of God. And we are emphasizing that in this particular episode, but I don't think it was just that. I think it's more to it. And the more to it is that you are in the upper room with Jesus and with the disciples of the ages, taking part in the body and the blood of Christ. We're one with him together, one with him. And I think all that plays a role. Now, sadly, a church completely missed that point. And that was the church in Corinth.
0: Yeah. I remember you doing a series on 1 Corinthians when Paul writes to these guys. And I mean, it's essentially whooping time.
2: Yeah,
0: and communion was a big part of that.
2: That church in Corinth, man, they need to get straightened out.
0: I saw a TikTok one time. It was Steve from Blue's Clues, and it was like, we just got a letter. Wonder who it's from, and it opens it up, and it says Paul's epistle to the 1 Corinthians, and it's just like deathly scary music. It's like, oh no.
2: No, well, I mean they got this way wrong.
1: Absolutely.
0: And it's centered around the communion.
2: Yeah.
1: I mean, the early church, the first church, or the first couple of generations, their church services look different than ours. And I don't think we need to aspire to go back to that early age. That was never the intention that God said, just house churches, home churches, how I want things to be. But that's just what they could do at the time.
0: And a lot of people in 2026 want to go back to house church.
2: Love the idea.
0: Yeah. You've got the freedom to build and make this great church here in your local community, but they're like, nah, I want to do it in my house.
1: Yeah, that's why a lot of heresies also came out in the first couple centuries, because you had untrained leaders doing a lot of untrained things leading into heresies. So just be careful. That's never been God's plan, that you go back to meeting in homes.
2: That's what was it we said recently about not many of you should become teachers? I'm pretty sure we said that in a recent episode. Maybe tuck that away for your own personal edification.
1: Exactly. No, it was just for a time, because synagogues didn't want them, right? The temple didn't want them. So they had to meet from house to house. And how did they meet from house to house? Well, they would probably go to the house of some of the wealthier people, because the houses were larger. And they would go sit in the sitting room, or the triclinium, or really became like a dining room.
0: Yeah.
1: The triclinium, clino as in recline, so where the three recliners were. So, I mean, think about them like this. Recliner here, recliner here, recliner here.
0: And kind of like a recliner like a lazy boy.
1: No, it was not like lazy boy.
0: Where they just got their feet up. They got a TV dinner with the Lord.
1: They did have their feet up.
0: Yeah, yeah.
1: But it was more like they reclined from the back to the front, kind of leaning on their elbows kind of thing.
2: Yeah.
1: So this was a Greco-Roman custom. The Greeks did it. Romans did it. And they would sit on these tricliniums. And this is where they would have a meal. They would have some wine. And in the past, I've talked about how much wine. If you study the historical documents and biblical accounts, the wine was so diluted.
0: It was mostly water.
1: Mostly water. Nothing like what people have today. And you wanted it to be like that. Most Greeks and Romans did not have these while drinking parties. Now, they did have them, but not that was not the most common thing.
0: Yeah, it wasn't like that was a staple of the culture. They looked down on it.
1: They looked down on it because if you're really stone drunk, what's the fun in that?
0: Yeah.
2: Right.
1: You're going to be vomiting. You're going to be saying outlandish things. You're going to destroy the entire meaning and you know, atmosphere of the party.
0: Because the whole purpose of the party, right, is to come together, talk, argue, have like...
1: Or music or discussion or have someone get up and speak. How can you do that if everybody's drunk?
2: Yeah, it's just chaos, pandemonium.
1: People are passed out. I mean, that's not what they want.
0: Yeah.
1: So you would have these things. So Christians sort of copied the same model. Mm-hmm. So they would come in, and since they had a much larger crowd, there would be some people who would wait out in the foyer, waiting to come in. And there would be a group that would come in, recline, eat the fellowship meal, take part in the communion, and then they would make their way out. There would be a word spoken, you know, a message given, and then move on. So the next group can come, so the next group can come, so the next group can come. But people were getting there early and not leaving. That's why
2: I plant myself right here.
0: I just always imagine. I don't know why. I know Paul really didn't like this and it made him angry, but I always laugh when I picture these guys like laying down, eating the Lord's Supper, like taking the meal, looking out, seeing the line, and be like,
2: good thing we got here.
1: And even avoiding eye contact.
0: Yeah. Well, I reckon somebody will get up soon, but it ain't going to be me.
1: Like in restaurants when you have a whole party of 15 standing outside and the people over here taking their time drinking and then
0: ordering some dessert and some coffee.
1: And you're like, come on, man.
2: Lord, they won't dare look up at you.
1: Yeah. And that's what was happening in Corinth. You know, and that's what Paul was talking to them and saying, hey, you know, you guys are doing this kind of stuff and this is not good. You need to realize by doing this, some of you are walking away drunk and others are walking away hungry. Because they're out there and they finally leave. You're over here, keep drinking, and you're drunk.
0: Yeah. They leave. They're just like, all right, well, let's go home.
1: He says in 1 Corinthians 11:33, therefore, my brethren, when you come together to eat, wait for one another. But if anyone is hungry, let him eat at home, lest you come together for judgment. So the Corinthians, as I would say other church communities as well, had lost the meaning of the sacredness of this moment.
0: That's right. Yeah. And, you know, ultimately we're talking about the communion, but as with every episode that we do here on the Clearview Today Show, it's not just about the communion, right? It's about our unity in Christ. Mm-hmm. Everything we've been talking about with the baptism, the Lord's Supper, the communion, all of these things are to help you get to know God better. This whole mini-series we've been doing is about getting to know God. And so how do we get to know God better? It starts by realizing these things that we do in church are not ritualistic in nature, right? They're periodic. But they're not just rituals that we do because God told us to do it, and I don't really think about it deeper than that. We are unifying and uniting ourselves with Christ every time we observe these things.
2: Yeah, I think the biggest takeaway for me from these discussions about who God is and baptism and communion is that there's often a deeper spiritual reality or a deeper spiritual truth that we haven't tapped into, maybe just because of ignorance, maybe because of how we've been raised, or maybe because of a lack of a desire to go deep into the things of God. But that's our heart here on the Clearview Today Show through these various conversations that we've had. And we have more that are in the docket, more that are in the queue to talk about. But you would go deep in your faith. You would go deep in your understanding of who God is, because God has not called us to a shallow faith.
0: No.
2: He's not called us to just be content with wading into the shallow water. He's called us to go deep. And when you go deep, you understand that there is more to know and more to learn and more to love about God than lifetimes could account for.
0: There's an overwhelming process when you start to go deep like this, where you feel like giving up and you're like, man, this is a lot. It was a lot easier when I just showed up, watched the baptism, ate the bread, drank the cup, said the prayer, and went home and, you know, went to Cracker Barrel. Yes, it's an easy life, but it's not a rewarding life. It's not a deep life. And the thing is, we really believe sitting here on this couch and in this chair right here that Dr. Shah's in, that God has such a rich life prepared for you. You know, we're going through Ephesians in our church right now, and the riches that you have in Christ, you can't even know. And you can experience those riches here on earth, just a taste of them, just a shadow of what's to come. But you really can. And so as we're continuing this series on getting to know God, our prayer is that you would continue to get to know him and experience those riches for your life, for your church, for your ministry, your community. You really can have it.
2: Amen. 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

0: This is WISES here in Henderson, North Carolina. Hope everyone's doing well today. Here on this Tuesday, September the 22nd, it's time now to go to Henderson Fruit and Produce, 1215 Old Norlana Road here in Henderson, North Carolina, where they got some good specials going on today. Good morning.
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0: All righty. Thank you so much.
1: Thank you.
0: Bye-bye.
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0: A lot of good stuff going on over there at Henderson Fruit and Produce, 1215 Old Norlana Road here in Henderson, North Carolina. And when you stop by Henderson Fruit and Produce, make sure to check out all the great special they have going on over there today. And that is fantastic. Hey, if you need to call them, their phone number, 252-492-1185. That is Henderson Fruit and Produce, 1215 Old Norlana Road here in Henderson, North Carolina. Let's go ahead. We'll take a short break for the weather forecast, and then we'll be right back.
2: Happy Tuesday, starting out warm and humid this morning with high temperatures reaching into the 80s this afternoon, and we'll see the increasing chance of showers and thunderstorms, especially late afternoon into the evening, with some showers lingering into the overnight hours as well, at which point temperatures drop into the 60s. Our highs will mainly be in the 60s as we go throughout the day Wednesday with periods of light rain and drizzle. I'm meteorologist Chris Michaels in the NCN Weather Center.
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I've heard people say that too much of anything is not good for you, baby. 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It doesn't seem to me like it's enough. It's just not enough, baby.

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0: Happy Tuesday, starting out warm and humid this morning with high temperatures reaching into the 80s this afternoon. And we'll see the increasing chance of showers and thunderstorms, especially late afternoon into the evening, with some showers lingering into the overnight hours as well, at which point temperatures drop into the 60s. Our highs will mainly be in the 60s as we go throughout the day Wednesday with periods of light rain and drizzle. I'm meteorologist Chris Michaels in the NCN Weather Center.
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0: CNN News. I'm Mike Bailey. President Donald Trump is addressing the UN General Assembly at this hour at a challenging moment for the world and his presidency. He said during his speech,
1: "As we moved quickly to address problems we inherited at home, we have acted with decisiveness and speed to reshape the world stage and solve problems that have plagued us for far too long."
0: With less than 2 months to go before the North Carolina general election, Vice President J.D. Vance was in Greensboro stumping for Republican Michael Whatley against former North Carolina Governor Roy Cooper. He characterized Cooper as a far-left extremist by vetoing an elections bill that included ID requirements.
2: "Your elections are less safe because instead of being a patriot, instead of having the courage to stand up to the far left, Roy Cooper bent the knee."
0: An analysis of visitor spending and economic trends in Western North Carolina reflect the region still has a long way to go in recovering from the widespread impacts from Hurricane Helene, even with some signs of recovery 2 years after the devastating storm. Starting October 1st, the North Carolina Division of Motor Vehicles will no longer issue physical registration license plate stickers, automatic mail paper registration cards. Greenville resident Olivia Abel told WITN,
3: "My first response to that was, how are policemen going to know that our cars are registered? I do think it'd be a lot easier and a lot more efficient for people to just have it be online."
0: Charlotte City Council on Monday night voted to support the controversial I-77 South Toll project. This reverses their May decision. This person told the council,
4: "Will you fight against the history of destroying black communities in Charlotte? 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Or will you help destroy Charlotte even more?"
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8: And here at this 11 o'clock hour on Tuesday, September the 22nd, 2026, we thank you very much for listening. My name is John Charles Rose, and our guest, recorded for presentation at this time, is the CEO of the Henderson Family YMCA, David Cottle. David and I talked about 2 hours ago, so you can hear it on the radio right now. How you doing this morning, sir?
9: I'm doing great. Thanks for the opportunity, John.
8: Glad to. This is meant to be fun and informative. Also, I'm supposed to remind the audience that you're a not-for-profit and a 501c3, and that you buy ads from us on the radio, but this is not a paid ad. Lots of excitement on the campus there. I snapped a picture yesterday from across the street over at Phillips Dorsey Thomas Waters in Bradford, where I see the YMCA building now as it exists and construction of the new building. And I said, hey, I got to call my friend David Cottle on the phone and find out what's the latest update. It looks like you've got a second floor over there already. What's the latest, sir?
9: We do. It's really exciting. They've moved pretty fast in the past couple months. I actually decided to take this phone call standing outside looking at the new building just because it's so exciting.
8: I think I hear beeping in the background.
9: You might. I thought that might add to the excitement. So yes, they did. They've put a lot of steel up. The second floor, the concrete was poured. I think that was week before last on the second floor. They've already started doing some electrical work. They've done some HVAC. Looks like they've started running some duct work under the second floor. Concrete obviously poured on the bottom floor. Plumbing's been run. They're moving pretty good right now.
8: And you know, we've gotten some desperately needed rain across the area. I talked to Bert Long at HG Rentals yesterday. He and his son Carson, you know, big on this project, working through HG Rentals and getting it done for you. And it's been dry, and that's probably helped out. It'd be really nice, David, if we could get a roof over the thing so that if it gets real rainy around here, like some forecasters are saying, that you'd be able to continue to move at the rate that you want to.
9: Right. Yeah, I'm watching right now the cranes actually lifting the, I guess you'd call them roof rafters or a

0: ceiling joists or whatever they are in this building, but it looks like they're about halfway there on that. So I would assume maybe a roof on this thing in the next week or so, for sure.
1: Is that what's next as a part of the project? I mean, the crane itself is not that the overall project hasn't had the attention of the community. What now for, I don't know, 2 years since Dr. Khan Vu, I think, gave some initial big time seed money for this. And now we've got construction underway.
0: Yes, sir. Definitely. Once they get that roof on, that'll definitely help. The weather won't be as much of a factor. Something I didn't mention is that, and you may could see it from your picture that you took yesterday, but they lifted the elevator in last week. That was really exciting. So they lifted that in and bolted it down. So that's pretty exciting.
1: That is. You'll have to get in touch with Luke Farley and get his picture up in there.
0: That's right.
1: He's everywhere else. You got to get a picture of him in your elevator, too.
0: That's right.
1: How's your timeline feeling? I spoke to Bert yesterday for a minute, and I'll be interested to see if you say what he said. So
0: I think we're looking at sometime next summer. We can't give an exact day or time, but
1: that's what he said.
0: Okay. All right. Well, good. I'm glad we're in the same boat.
1: That gives you a nice window, though, anywhere from, say, June to September, because things do happen.
0: Right. That's right. That's right. And if we can, while we do have good weather, if they can, like we talked about a few minutes ago, get the roof on and get some siding on and walls up, they can work inside and the weather won't be quite as much of a factor.
1: The crane, though, as I was saying a second ago, it really makes quite a picture.
0: It does.
1: It's captivating. What's it like for you, David Cottle, CEO, Henderson Family YMCA? What's it like for you and your staff to be able to see it every day and know that that progress is happening right outside the building in which you presently work?
0: It's very exciting for me personally. I can only speak for myself, but I do hear staff commenting that, every day they come in, there's something else that's been added. And, I went on vacation about 3 weeks ago for a week and came back and, that was a whole week of work that was done. That's really when it, to me, is the most exciting, because you see it every day. It looks kind of slow, but then you skip a few days and there's a lot that's been done. So that's very exciting.
1: And then you mentioned the elevator. That's a picture that people that are listening on the radio, they can definitely envision that. So great job with that.
0: Right.
1: What are some things that we can't see from the street level that are going on right now with the new space?
0: So the steel is obviously easy to see from the street. One thing that's challenging to see would be that the pool has already been poured. That's real exciting. The block for the you can kind of see it from the road for the steam room, pump room, the sauna, because we are having all that. You can't see from the road unless you're from the pool, from our current pool deck, the old pool. You can see the pool, and we also you can see the hot tub that's going to be in the new facility as well. From the road, you can see the main structure of the building, but the pool is challenging to see.
1: And so that begins to tell us a little bit about the new space. Like, I probably could go back and look this up somewhere. Do you know roughly the square footage of the new space and what some of the different areas within the building will be? And then, we're not used to having a multi-floor YMCA, are we?
0: No, we definitely aren't. It's going to be nice. It's going to be nice and spread out. We're definitely going to have more room. One of the most exciting things and unique for our community, and really for, there's not very many of them in North Carolina yet, it's becoming more popular, is that our pool is going to be a Dynadome. So it's going to be a retractable roof. So it's going to be kind of an indoor-outdoor type pool.
1: Wow.
0: So I think that's going to be exciting. And another unique part of this, that there's nothing like this in our area, is we're having an indoor track. So, weather won't be a factor. So the track will circle the whole second floor. So around the top of the basketball court, all the way around the wellness center and back. So those are two very unique things that we'll definitely have part of this. Why?
1: Acock has that, and it's great.
0: Oh, does it? Okay.
1: Yeah. Okay. Yeah. Acock has that track around, and I've seen that. I've forgotten now. Actually, Bert Long and I were on a mission trip together with First Baptist, which you went on a couple of those, even though you graduated high school in 1996. You had a couple for sure.
0: I did.
1: In fact, one of them was to the home of H.G. Reynolds your senior year, to Aiken, South Carolina.
0: Right.
1: Yeah.
0: For sure.
1: That's weird how the world comes together, isn't it? But we were on a mission trip to, like, Alabama one time, and there was a track around a basketball court-type facility, and it was the first time I'd ever seen one. I don't think Acock was either. Anyway, it's great. I can't wait to see that in person. And I know many other people will want to and look forward to the excitement with this. And David Cottle is our guest here. We're talking about the Henderson Family YMCA. He is the CEO. I'm going to see if he gets the next question, because I didn't tell him I was going to ask him this, friends. You ready?
0: I am. Go ahead.
1: How's that CEO desk suiting you?
0: It's a challenging job, but it is fun. I do enjoy it. There's a lot of responsibility. We have, a lot going on with managing the staff we have here, plus, working with this new construction. So my plate is definitely full, but I've got a good team backing me. I got a, strong board of directors, that have my back, and obviously with, H.G. Reynolds, and I know Bert, and now I've gotten to know his son Carson, who's on site every day. We got a good team over here, so it's exciting.
1: All right, but I got to ask the question again, because you answered it about yourself and the organization. I was asking also the actual desk itself.
0: Well, that desk is what my dad sat at for.
1: There you go.
0: For 10 plus years. So before Paul Ross took over. So, but yeah, it's exciting. I find files, at least one file a week that, in a drawer somewhere that has my dad's signature on it. So it's pretty cool.
1: I was just about to ask you, my dad has been passed now for almost 19 years, which is, it's still heartbreaking and unbelievable to me. What's it like when you see your dad's signature on something, knowing that you're following in his footsteps?
0: It's a pretty cool feeling.
1: It is.
0: He had a lot to do with the success of this facility, and without him and the other past directors and leadership, we wouldn't be getting what you see coming up right now.
1: And then you saw construction in Wilson when you were there. I'll let the audience be reminded that you were first back on the scene here locally working, I think, in early 2025. Mm-hmm. And then about a year later, you became the interim CEO, and then you became the CEO. So you've not been here back for quite 2 years. But you've essentially been the CEO now, either interim or regular, for what, a year?
0: October 1st will be a year.
1: Yeah. And so you saw, though, in your previous work in Wilson, what sort of transformation did you see there with construction?
0: I'll tell you, the membership exploded in Wilson with that new facility. We went from what some people would call a storefront YMCA. We had the whole strip center to a new facility similar to what we're building here. But our membership went from about 4,500 members. And the last I heard down there, they have over 10,000. So that's incredible. So I saw the excitement. I know what excitement this can bring, and I truly do expect it to be very similar to down there as far as the excitement goes. I think it's going to be a very positive thing for our community.
1: And John Charles Rose will say this, you know, that's an opportunity to try to help more people.
0: It is.
1: So I don't know if I'm supposed to ask the next question, but we're recording. I can always delete it out. otherwise I'll leave this in for the audience to have full transparency. Because we recorded about 2 hours ago, so people could hear it right now here on September the 22nd, 2026. It's not a bad question, but what's going to happen with the existing spot, the existing building, the existing stuff? What's going to happen next with that after you open the new one?
0: That's a whole new, a whole nother project. The building will remain. It's just going to be utilized in a different manner. So it will mostly be youth services. We will have some adult areas, but mostly youth services. Christine Williams, our camp director, she's very good at her job. She's great with kids and families. And so we plan to have a lot more space for the youth and teens. We plan to have a specific area for teenagers as well. So we hope to grow that part of our program by a great deal. And this existing space will help us do that for sure.
1: Wrapping up with CEO of the Henderson Family YMCA, our guest, David Cottle. I guess one other thing that comes to mind to ask you about is the existing track and the field that you have there, which is a public space. Anyone has been able to use that, whether they're a YMCA member or not. What happens to that track, and is there a new one, or what's next in that area?
0: That's a good question. The track that we had before does not exist anymore. It is a construction zone. But we will,
1: shows as you what I know. Member, that's why we have interviews.
0: That's right. So we will have a new track and field. We do plan to have it open to the public. And so it'll be a new walking track, your typical, like you'd see at a high school, four laps around is a mile, with lights around the track and green space in the middle.
1: And I don't, the nicest way I know to say it was that bad boy had been used well.
0: Yeah, had.
1: It had been used up. It had done its job. It was a faithful servant of the YMCA, to say the least.
0: It served the community well, that's for sure.
1: Well, David, thank you so much. And we're not offering health advice to anybody or anything like that, but because of some changes that I made in my life at the time, lifestyle changes, with a doctor's help, knowing what I was up to and encouraging it, I was given a membership of the YMCA at the time as a Christmas present. It took me about another year to get serious about it, but I lost an extraordinary amount of weight. And it probably really helped me out. Now, I'm not saying that I didn't gain some of it back over the course of the last 25 years, but I lost an extraordinary amount of weight using the YMCA facility and my determination and my doctor's guidance and so forth. And so it is something that I finally think of and am thankful for, and that might be somebody else's opportunity or any other of the myriad of opportunities that exist at the YMCA. As I said at the beginning, this is not a paid ad, but if we can shine a spotlight on you, David, and what you're doing at the Y and what the Y is doing in the community and how it helps people and so forth, then that's a good news day. That's a good story. And we're glad to have had you on the air to talk about it.
0: Well, thank you for the opportunity, John, and all you do for us and the community.
1: talk to you again soon.
0: Thank you, sir.
1: David Caudill, our guest, he is the CEO at the Henderson Family YMCA. We snapped a pic yesterday. David also sent us a couple of pictures as well. We'll get this story up on our website at WIZS.com. If you missed any portion of the audio, you can listen back. And unlike the radio, we can put you a picture up there on the web as well. Town Talk is a public affairs presentation of WIZS News.
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1: 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Town Talk continuing here on Tuesday, September the 22nd, 2026. My name is John Charles Rose. Town Talk is a public affairs presentation of WIZS News. Let's get a little bit more into the city's business as it pertains back to the Henderson City Council meeting earlier this month on Monday, September the 14th. Part of that meeting was to approve a resolution 26-36, appointments to the Opioid Settlement Advisory Board, Henderson Planning Board, and Perry Memorial Library Board of Trustees. Now, we've reported on this a little bit in the past, as there has been some disagreement, I guess you would say, amongst the city council members as it pertains to exactly how they wanted to take in the Opioid Settlement Advisory Board and the way that people would apply for that, who would be considered for that, who would ultimately be selected to serve in that capacity. And in this resolution also, and it was news to me, but this resolution also that was to be looked at on the 14th at the regular meeting would involve not only the Opioid Settlement Advisory Board, but also the Planning Board and the Library. I think it's important to make a distinguishing remark here. I think everything else that you're about to hear about really pertains to the Opioid Settlement Advisory Board portion of this. And you're going to hear some audio as best as we can, because the meeting audio online is horrible for the most part. There continues to be a member who sits back from the microphone and will not, cannot be heard much. There'd be a gap in part of it. But I think you can get the overall gist and contention from this. If you will remember back, we have had two different sets of the way this was going to play out. There was an original set, and there were applicants. I think that if you keep it on the positive side of things, to the best of the ability to report, rather than trying to dig in to anything negative at that point, which I think the negativity is about to reveal itself anyway, as it pertained to who applied originally and how, the way that the council wanted to do it changed a little bit. And so a second round was gone through, if you will. And that actually did make sense. It's too bad the forethought wasn't put in it to begin with, to take people on that from, get two from each ward. Because you have, you know, four wards, and that would result in eight people. And so now it has been pointed out as well. The city manager pointed it out in audio that you will not hear, but I listened to on the city's YouTube channel, the city of Henderson's YouTube channel, because I did not attend the meeting. I have watched it online. I'm still watching parts of it online. You can too. Anybody can, anytime. And the city manager did indicate that there was someone that timely filed that had not been considered. In other words, that person's timely application had been omitted from the original screening and need to be considered. So the city council considered these appointments at the appointments to the Opioid Settlement Advisory Board at their regular meeting last. And there was a discussion on whether to vote on the recommended applicants as a group or to do so individually. The timely application that was omitted needed to be considered, and the discussion was partly, again, about some things from the past, really, about the board size and the ward representation, whether or not there is a residence requirement. I believe you'll hear the mayor say that there is not. And I believe that you'll hear an emphasis on professional expertise and lived experience as a part of this. And so the question that I have is, and we may have to report back to you on this, but the question that I have is, was this resolution really adopted with the change that was put forth in a motion, seconded, voted on 4-4, and the tie broken by the mayor, which actually removes a Ward 2 resident who lives in the city of Henderson from the list and replaces her. Natalie Butler was removed from the list and replaced by Donetta McKnight on the list. Motion made by Geraldine Champion, seconded by Michael Venable, voted on 4-4 along the same dividing lines that we've seen before, with the tie broken by the mayor to remove Natalie and replace her with Donetta. The question that I have, and I have posed that question to the city clerk who is reviewing, but on initial response, the city clerk indicated to me that what had happened was that the group of people had been voted on as a group with the change. I also put it into artificial intelligence that I use sometimes, one that I like, and I ask it about it, and what it said was that it had been voted on as a group with the change. I've asked one other person about it and didn't receive an affirmative or a negative. My opinion is that you can very clearly argue that that was the intent, but that is not what happened. As a point of order, I would argue to you that this group of people has not been selected, and that the only thing that has happened is the list of people was changed by one. One was taken off and one was added. Mind you that the person who now has been removed was one of the original applicants, and by applying, Natalie had seemed to have caused a stir. Not that Natalie did anything wrong, but there was an impression that I got that her application had caused a stir, and it was not just after her application, but after all the original applicants. And I think they were one short. If you remember back, they only had 7 to fill 8 spots at that point. And I think about half of them didn't live in the city. So in being positive about things now, they needed another applicant, the city did. And they wanted to try to get it a little bit more towards, let's try to get 2 from every ward, which made good sense. So we go through the process again. There are about 11 applicants, I think. Maybe, you know, obviously one was omitted for consideration. They needed to take a look at that. And then this change occurred at the last regular meeting. Let's listen the best we can. There's one edit that I made to this audio. I took out one little phrase that I don't feel comfortable broadcasting, but that's it. One little thing that I took out. I'm just telling you that I took one little phrase out that I don't like, because I think it draws somebody in that didn't ask to be drawn in, and I don't know those circumstances. So I took that little snippet out. But as best we can hear it, what do you think? Do you think they'd have to go back and vote on this again as to the whole group, or do you think it already occurred? Or do you feel like that, as I do, that there was a motion to make a change and that change was made, but actually the overall thing was not actually voted on? Just very interesting. Very interesting. And I believe that Mr. Seifert, Councilman Seifert, is one of the people who chairs up the committee that helps put together these types of things with, like, boards and commissions or whatever they're supposed to be called, as it pertains to the Henderson City Council. And so let's listen here for a minute.
6: So I guess I'm going to put this into a motion.
1: Geraldine Champion.
6: I would like to make a motion that we accept Ms. McKnight based on her professional experience and replace her, replace Natalie Butler. That's right. Replace Natalie Butler, who submitted after we voted the last time. She
7: I think so.
6: Yes, she did.
1: Seifert.
6: She submitted her life experience.
1: Edit.
6: Based on not what we asked here. So I would like, I would like to make the motion to replace Natalie Butler with Ms. McKnight.
1: Can't hear it too good, can you? Motion and second, and seconded by Venable is what's going on there.
7: Can we have some discussion?
6: Can we have some discussion?
7: Is this You say replace her. This is a list of recommendations. Are you voting to approve them?
8: She's voting to approve the list with the exception of Ms. Natalie Butler and replacing Ms. Butler with Ms. Mack.
7: Now, still putting more people on the board.
6: No, it's not. No.
1: That's the attorney there.
7: All right, there's 11 on the stand. I've got a question.
1: Just for the benefit of the doubt, because that's the only place that I think you clearly hear what the intent is, even though later you're going to hear a repeat of the motion, which mentions nothing about adopting the group as a whole or not. But just for the sake of playing it twice, because it's the only time you hear it, let's listen back to what the mayor said. And you hear the attorney speaking as well.
7: Are you voting to approve them?
8: She's voting to approve the list with the exception of Ms. Natalie Butler and replacing Ms. Butler with Ms. Mack.
1: Now, that was not the motion. And that's not a repeat of clarity of the motion later.
7: Are you voting to approve them?
8: She's voting to approve the list with the exception of Ms. Natalie Butler and replacing Ms. Butler with Ms. Mack.
7: Now, still putting more people on the board.
6: No, it's not. No, it's still eight.
7: All right, there's 11 on the stand. I've got a question.
1: Cipher.
7: So our committee left the slate this and Ms. Butler has done it. She provides in Ward 2, which the Thurman and I represent. And so what this champion just submitted is that we take someone who resides in Ward 2 out of that slot and replace her with someone who doesn't even live in the city. That's what she's recommending. Now, I mean, I think that's, I don't, can we do, is that part of the, I mean, part of the bylaws for this committee? We have to have, you know, bylaws in front of me here, but is there a residency requirement or is it?
8: No, experts.
1: No residency, experts.
8: Any more discussion?
9: I have a question.
1: Lamont Noel.
9: Yes, the rules were changed twice in the middle of this all because there were multiple people that applied from Ward 2 and they wanted equal representation for each ward. So we have two ward people that live in Ward 2 that we are recommending to fill these two seats. And now a Ward 1 rep wants to remove one of them to replace them with someone that doesn't even live in Vance County.
8: She's an expert.
9: Replacing with somebody in Ward 1
7: in our city.
8: Okay, we are. Is that the end of the discussion? Can we take a vote, please? Madam Clerk.
7: Unbelievable.
8: Mr. Seifert, I'm going to ask you kindly to please stop directing threats and comments to me in this meeting. You do it too much. That's why I have to take breaks. Moving forward, let's go. Madam Clerk, please call the roll. Yeah, the motion is
7: seconded
8: by Councilmember Champion and seconded by Councilmember Bell. And that's the motion. The motion, to be clear, is to remove Natalie Butler and replace her with Ms. Danetta McKnight.
1: Now, since we played the other thing three times, let's just play this part twice. As the mayor repeats the motion.
8: The motion, to be clear, is to remove Natalie Butler and replace her with Ms. Danetta McKnight. That's the motion. We have a motion on the floor by Councilwoman Champion and seconded by Councilmember Bell. Madam Clerk, please call the roll.
10: Mr.
11: Aiken.
10: Ms. Gill.
12: Yes.
10: Walker?
12: Yes.
10: Andrew?
12: Yes.
10: Samantha Mena?
13: No.
10: Mr. Noel?
9: No.
10: Mr. Seifert?
9: No.
10: Mr. Duncan?
7: Yes.
8: We have a tie. by charter, I can break that tie. So I would say yes. And the motion is passed.
1: And there is the audio. Danetta McKnight is the person who's in charge, the program director of Freedom Bridge Community Partners of Hope, right? Right. And so we will find out, we'll get clarity from the city as to what transpired as a part of that particular resolution. Was resolution 2636 passed as a whole with the change, removing Natalie and replacing her with Danetta, otherwise accepting the list, or was it not? Was it simply a change to the list, which will now have to be voted on in whole or in parts? We'll let you know. This is how your city is being operated. Thank you for listening to WIZS Radio. Town Talk is a public affairs presentation of WIZS News.
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1: 1450, 100.1 WIZS, your community voice. Thank you very much for listening. My name is John Charles Rose. It's the local skinny for Tuesday, September the 22nd, 2026. Let's go back to the Henderson City Council meeting from earlier this month on September the 14th. It sounds like we've got granite benches now coming to the Veterans Memorial downtown, and an opportunity within the city and perhaps also within the county to have POWMIA flags flying as well. As we often look for audio clips that tell stories, we found one about 2 minutes and 25 seconds in length from the Henderson City Council meeting this past September 14, a little bit more than a week ago at this point, that explains a lot of it. We'll follow up with a little bit more information right after you hear
17: it. Okay, next we're going to call Mr. Hartwell right up. Mr. Hartwell Wright, please come forward.
1: The mayor calling on Hartwell Wright to come to the podium.
18: Good evening, Mayor and Council.
17: Good evening.
18: Again, I'm here before you representing American Legion Post 60. And I know you're tiring of me being here, and hopefully this might be the last time I have to come. But as we've discussed earlier on phase two of the project across the in front of the police department, we wanted to put benches, granite benches, to match the monument. And so we are in a position that we are able to pay for those if they're prepared to order them. So with that in mind, I respectfully request you allow me to purchase 8 5-foot black polished granite benches and have them installed in front of the police department.
17: Council, that's a beautiful suggestion. Can somebody...
19: I'll make the motion.
17: Yeah. All right, we need a second. All right, we have the motion on the floor by Councilmember Davey and seconded by Councilmember Venable. Madam Clerk.
19: Yeah, I think we can get a consensus with everyone.
17: Okay, do we have a consensus?
19: Yeah.
17: Yes. All right, thank you.
1: Many thanks to Hartwell. I think they're clapping there. Yeah. You can't
20: so,
1: hear.
20: In conjunction with that,
1: Kendrick Van,
20: we have a county member, citizen that want to follow up on that donation that Mr. Harbor want to do and want to put up a POW and MIA flag on our purple flag heart on flagpole. She has been working with the chief and the police as well as Vance Johnson, assistant chief, on her purchases and everything. And was Miss Kelly Perdue. She would like to do that in conjunction with it, and she says she's not here tonight because she's at the county asking for permission to put it on that flagpole as well. So in conjunction, she'll be responsible for purchasing her clamps and her all the things. She just wants to post it when she get permission with the county this Friday.
17: Okay, Council, is that a consensus?
19: Yeah, consensus.
17: Okay, everybody agreeing with the questions? Wonderful. All right. Thank you, Ms. Perdue.
1: Fantastic news for the city, and the city agreeing with Hartwell to go ahead with the purchase of those granite benches, the second phase of the Veterans Memorial Project downtown, which is already so, so beautiful. And as it pertains to the flags, Kelly Wade Perdue told WIZS this morning, and we quote, "This past Friday, we made history. The POWMIA flag replaced the Purple Heart flag for the National Day of Recognition. Then," she said, "on November the 11th, Veterans Day, there is a proposed event to celebrate and honor the folks in Vance County recognized as POW, or rather, the Vance County, Kelly Wade Perdue said, "On November the 11th, Veterans Day, there is a proposed event to celebrate and honor Vance County recognized as a POWMIA county. Adopted and approved," she said, "by the Vance County Commissioners at their meeting on 9/14. Resolution written and presented by Kelly Wade Perdue. All of this," she said, "is at the Veterans Memorial." Then on November the 11th, beginning at 8 a.m., she said, "Veterans Memorial, hopefully on the 11th, she said, "we can permanently display the POWMIA flag at the memorial under the properly displayed USA flag, and she noted that she was working with the city of Henderson on this. 1450 100.1, some good news about the Veterans Memorial and efforts underway in our community. And we thank you for letting us bring them to your attention here on the program we call The Local Skinny.
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21: Hello, Vance County. This is Tasha Kearney. I am extremely excited to share an opportunity for our community to get involved with the Go for Health program, a program that is offered through North Carolina A&T State University Cooperative Extension and Vance County Cooperative Extension. Go for Health, which includes our expanded food and nutrition education program, provides nutrition education and hands-on learning opportunities to youth, families, and community members right here in Vance County. The best part is that these educational opportunities are offered free of charge to eligible participants. Today, I want to talk about something we need in order to continue making an impact. One of our exciting goals is to develop a 4-H senior team for youth ages 14 to 17 to participate in the Diana Gore cooking competition. This is an opportunity for our young people to learn much more than how to prepare food. We are looking for community members who are willing to serve as volunteers and help mentor, encourage, teach, and support our youth as they prepare for this experience. Maybe you have culinary experience. Maybe you have a background in nutrition. Maybe you're a chef, a restaurant owner, food service professional, an educator, a farmer, an entrepreneur, a parent, a grandparent, or simply someone who has a heart for young people. You may have a skill that you don't even realize could make a difference in the life of a young person. We need you. And we don't just need volunteers for the cooking competition. We are looking for members of the Vance County community who would like to become involved with any of our Go for Health programs. You may be able to assist with nutrition education, demonstrations, youth activities, gardening, food preparation, mentoring, special events. 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We also want to extend an invitation to our Vance County businesses, organizations, churches, schools, civic groups, nonprofits, and community partners. 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
3: NCI News, I'm Mike Riley. President Donald Trump addressed the UN General Assembly at a challenging moment for the world and his presidency. He said this during his speech.
22: Whoever wins AI, you have to remember this. And now I say, whoever wins SI, whoever wins superintelligent, wins. Going to stifle growth of something that will be bigger than the Industrial Revolution. Many say bigger than the Industrial Revolution or the Internet itself.
3: Vice President J.D. Vance rallied supporters on Monday in Greensboro for Michael Wadley's GOP Senate bid. He characterized Roy Cooper as a far-left extremist.
23: Give Roy Cooper a choice between upsetting the crazies and doing his job, and he will side with the crazies every single time.
3: An analysis of visitor spending and economic trends in Western North Carolina reflect the region still has a long way to go in recovering from the widespread impacts from Hurricane Helene, even with some signs of recovery 2 years after the devastating storm. Dalton Bailey of the North Carolina Rural Center wrote the report.
24: If the unemployment rate starts to decline, what we need to look at is that because the jobs are coming back, or is that because some of that labor force has decided that the jobs aren't coming back and I need to go find a home somewhere else?
3: He talked to WREL. A driver was killed and another was seriously injured on Monday following a head-on collision on U.S. Highway 64 near Adams Pond Road in Alexander County. Lieutenant Joseph Cohey with the Taylorsville Police Department was first on the scene and told WSOC.
25: Me and some bystanders tried to put the fire out with fire extinguishers. Once fire personnel arrived on scene, I tried to help them extinguish the fire.
3: An analysis of visitor spending and economic trends in Western North Carolina reflect the region still has a long way to go to recover from Helene. 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
4: And here at this midday noontime hour on Tuesday, September the 22nd, 2026, we thank you for listening. This is John Charles Rose reporting. The Henderson City Council voted to approve a water rate study that could mean higher water costs for city customers, from bulk users and commercial all the way to individual households. Regional water rates have increased over the past couple of years, but the city rates have not, which translates into the city losing money because its rates were lower than the regional rates it pays. The city is the managing partner in the Carlake Regional Water System with a 60% ownership. The City of Oxford and Warren County each have 20% ownership in the regional water system. During a discussion of the recommendation at the September 14th City Council meeting, Councilmember Catherine Kitty Gill said, quote, "People are still fussing about the increases they have now. The current rates are for the fiscal year 27 to correspond with the July 1st through June 30th fiscal year." Assistant City Manager Christy Lipscomb said the study would look at the next 5 years, fiscal year 28 through 33. The study will cost almost $56,000 to conduct. Lipscomb said Raftellus was selected because it is already familiar with the city's water system and the city's financials and has already performed the most recent rate studies. Councilmember Gary Dakey made the motion to approve the rate study with a second by Councilmember Tammy Walker. Councilperson Gill voted against the motion, and Councilmember Lamont Noel was not present for the vote. We've been asked to announce by Vance County Animal Services Chief William Coker that a confirmed case of rabies has now occurred here recently in Vance County. He described it to WIZS as being in a cat that was picked up in the Gilbert area here in Vance County, and ask us if we'd like, and we would, to remind listeners to get your pets updated on their rabies shots, particularly in the Gilbert area, but everywhere, and that rabies shots are available at the Vance County Animal Shelter. Now we have a special report, a special presentation as a part of this live newscast, now 12:03. Here on Tuesday, September the 22nd, for our friends at Sledge Institute here in Vance County. The hurricane that devastated Galveston, Texas, happened a long time ago, 126 years ago, and a group of Sledge Institute third graders are working on a research project about

0: about that historic event that incorporates a unique perspective on the role of reporting. Teacher Catherine Humphrey guided students through the research process and then took things a step further by partnering with us here briefly at WIZS to examine how local news, including reporting something as mundane as the weather, provides information to the community. Bryson, Michaela, and Layla got a chance to speak with me about the radio station's role and the responsibilities its employees take seriously about providing factual information to listeners. The students themselves acted as reporters and weather people, and that would be that they gathered facts about one of the country's worst natural disasters, that hurricane 126 years ago in Galveston, Texas. One of the facts was that thousands, between 6 and 12,000 people, were killed from that storm's point of landfall across its entire impact zone. Another fact that they gathered, for example, a 17-foot-tall seawall was constructed after the storm to make sure the city of Galveston was protected from future hurricanes. Modern forecasting means that meteorologists can spot storms when they first form halfway across the globe. Forecasters can make pretty accurate predictions about the path a storm will likely take. We see and hear that information in a variety of ways: television, on our phones, and of course, on local radio stations. But back in 1900, weather forecasting just couldn't provide a lot of advance notice about approaching hurricanes. So the residents of Galveston did not have a lot of time to prepare or evacuate an island that's located right there off the Texas coast. One of the functions of a local radio station, these students have now learned, and they continue to learn as they're listening to our live broadcast today, is to share accurate information that people are interested in and need to know. As I explain to Bryson, Michaela, and Layla, and remind them now, along with their classmates and their school listening in to the broadcast, our job is to inform the public about the news and not put a lot of extra stuff in it that's not factual. Being a reporter and a news announcer means that sometimes we get to talk about the weather. Lots of times, there's not a lot to report about the weather, but actual meteorologists do play a vital role in predicting hurricanes and other severe weather. And that's something that a radio station has a responsibility to share with listeners, so listeners and community can be prepared in case of a weather emergency. WIZS here, 1450 AM, 100.1 FM, and our live stream at WIZS.com. We depend on the National Weather Service for reliable information that we can then provide to folks who tune in to the broadcasts. Providing reliable, useful information goes a long way to gain the respect of others. And as I explained it to my New Sledge Institute friends, there's a life lesson here too that holds true. Whether you're working on a school project, guiding students through research projects, or reporting news, and that is, if we do the wrong thing or we make a bad decision, we have to earn respect back from others. As my friend Bob Ellis, a former co-worker at the Tar Heel Sports Network, used to say, if you're doing the right thing, you know you're not doing the wrong thing. And, of course, we have a little bit of extra news here at this midday today. If you've just tuned in, we know that the folks at Sledge Institute are listening into this broadcast to hear about how we have absorbed what they're doing at the school as a part of our reporting this day. And since they do more than just having the morning announcements at their school, but they do podcasts and video presentations, and they have weatherman for a week, I think, weather person for a week going on right now as a part of what they do. That's my understanding. We thought that maybe, just maybe, since all this was based on meteorologists, of which I am not one, but as stated, we do report the weather and rely on the National Weather Service. Maybe the students would like to hear how one of our weather broadcasts might go, such as the fact that we did experience anywhere from a quarter to a half to three quarters of an inch of rain with thunderstorms in the Henderson area last night, and that presently this midday it's overcast and 72 with a humidity of 91% at the Henderson-Oxford Airport. Thunderstorms likely today, a 60% chance and a high of 80 degrees. Tonight, 70% chance of showers and storms. And then Wednesday and Wednesday night, another 60% chance of showers and storms with cooler temperatures, highs in the mid-60s. 1450, 100.1. 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
1: It's now 10 minutes after 12, time for The Blast, and we're talking about Tie-Dye Tuesday on The Blast, and today we're going to feature a female performance of the 70s. This first song was actually written by Buddy Holly, and he and the Crickets performed it, first released it in 1958. We start Tie-Dye Tuesday, female performance of the 70s with Miss Linda Ronstadt.

0: A number one hit in 1971 for Carole King. It's Tie-Dye Tuesday on The Blast.
1: I'm Kelly Wade Perdue, candidate for Vance County Commissioner District 4. 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

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WIZS, we are your community voice. It's The Blast on a Tuesday, Tie-Dye Tuesday on The Blast, where we're featuring some of the top lady performers of the 1970s. Joni Mitchell, Double Play.

top female performers of the 1970s. Tie Dye Tuesday on the blast. Joni Mitchell wrote both of the songs we just heard, Help Me and also Big Yellow Taxi. We'll wrap it up with the song written by Stevie Nicks and performed by Stevie. Edge of 17, Tie Dye Tuesday on the blast. Sports Talk is next.

0: Happy Tuesday, starting out warm and humid this morning with high temperatures reaching into the 80s this afternoon. And we'll see the increasing chance of showers and thunderstorms, especially late afternoon into the evening, with some showers lingering into the overnight hours as well, at which point temperatures drop into the 60s. Our highs will mainly be in the 60s as we go throughout the day Wednesday with periods of light rain and drizzle. I'm meteorologist Chris Michaels in the NCN Weather Center.
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2: It's week 6 of the high school football season, and Vance County has hit the bye week. 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

0: And welcome one and all to Sports Talk right here on WISES. Scout Hughes here with you. Hope everyone's doing well today on this Tuesday, September the 22nd. And with us today we have Quindaro Spellman. He is the head football coach at Lewisburg College, just south of us, on just off of 39. Coach, you guys had a big win last week. You guys beat Central Georgia Tech. And I know that that's been a good game for you guys over the years, but congratulations on the win. And what could you take away from the win against Central Georgia Tech this past Saturday?
1: Hey, first and foremost, good afternoon. I mean, I can tell you it was a good game. I can tell you we started strong and finished strong and got into a dogfight later on in the game, but I'm proud of how our guys fought and kept playing.
0: Fantastic, Coach. You know, when it comes to your guys' offense, it kind of seems like it's spread out a little bit. You got some, a good quarterback that gets almost 100 yards passing, but he's got a touchdown there. And with Thomas Stallworth there, your quarterback, and then Zaire Brooks with a rushing touchdown, Desan Anderson also with a touchdown. But it seems like you guys were really kind of spreading the wealth in terms of your, equal opportunities when it comes to rushing and passing back on Saturday.
1: Yes, I mean, so it's a balanced attack. You know, as I tell many people, offensively, you know, for me personally, I'm an aggressive head coach in regards of the game. You know, if a team is struggling stopping the run, we want to run the ball a little bit more. And then if it's struggling stopping the pass, we're going to do that as well. But as much as we can stay balanced, it keeps the defense on their toes. And I think our guys are adapting well with it.
0: When it comes to the defensive side of the ball, you guys had a great day. Just, what kind of changed going into the second half? Because you see that Central Georgia Tech, you know, they scored 28 points in the second half. What do you think kind of changed when you guys went to the second half?
1: I would tell you second half, just temperature-wise, man, the heat played a huge factor. We had a lot of players go down defensively, cramping and those things the second half. It was just different for our guys at that point. But other than that, I mean, I think they performed well, but the heat was a big factor in that.
0: I got you, Coach. And you guys were playing down in South Carolina for last week's game, so but you guys still managed to pull it out. What does it mean to beat a team like Central Georgia Tech, a team that has not really had y'all's number because it's been a back-and-forth series since you've been there, but what does it mean just to beat them knowing that the series is as even as it is?
1: Yeah, I'll tell you, it's always a good game. Now, this is the third time we played them in 2 years, and every game has been decided by 6 or 7 points or less. When we played them last year, the first time we played them, they beat us by 6. The second time we played them, we beat them in double overtime, and then this game we beat them by 7. With them being a Division I junior college and us being a Division III junior college, it means a lot just from the talent level and the things that we was able to accomplish. It's a good win for our program, as it all of them.
0: Fantastic, Coach. You guys beat Central Georgia Tech 35-28 back on Saturday in Rock Hill, South Carolina. You guys have moved up from number 3 to number 2 in the rankings, and that's a big deal. That's a big deal for you guys down at Lewisburg, and I know that kind of there's still a whole lot of season to be played right now, but for you guys to be not even quote-unquote in the driver's seat, because again, there's still a lot to be season to be played, but what does it mean for you guys to be ranked number 2 in the D3 polls in the nation?
1: I mean, being ranked is always a good recognition for the program, and it's exciting. But it's one of those things we always feel like the job's not done. You know, we take it day by day, week by week, and then we can just do the things we need to do going forward. But the job's not done, and that's kind of the mindset. And we really don't look at it. We see it when it's posted every Tuesday,
0: right?
1: And people talk to us about it. But we know it's a lot of football to be played the rest of the season. You know, we got to take it day by day and week by week.
0: Business as usual for Coach Spellman and his Gridiron Hurricanes as they're going to be taking on Sussex County Community College. That game will be at home at Lewisburg for, let's see, a 12 noon kickoff time this Saturday. Coach, how has practice been so far? I know you probably only had one practice this week so far, but how has practice been? And what have you seen on tape from Sussex?
1: So, I mean, today will be actually our first day out at practice.
0: Okay.
1: So Sunday is really our cleanup day from Saturday's game, and we work out and just kind of rehab. And then Monday is our film day, so we get a chance to get our game plan in and implement it with our team. You know, the things we've seen on film, I mean, it's kind of the same stuff we've seen offensively and defensively the last couple weeks. You know, they're going to spread the ball out some, you know, defensively. You know, they're going to play with a 4-2-5. I mean, some things that we're used to. I think the game plan that we put in place so far, I mean, I feel pretty good about it. Just comes down to execution and make sure our guys are comfortable with it throughout the week.
0: You guys beat Sussex last year pretty good, 27-9 last year. But, you know, as you've said and as I've said before, every year is different. So you always have to be prepared. But, Coach, how does it feel to actually, you know, be back at home? It's going to be almost a month since you've been in Lewisburg.
1: It feels great. It feels great. I mean, anytime you can play on your home turf, you know, have the community come out, it just makes the day a lot better. I mean, it's easier not to have to travel somewhere to be able to get up and eat in your own cafeteria, you know, see your family and those that live close. I mean, that means a lot. You know, people take for granted for that sometimes, but being home helps and have your home crowd, you know, having, you know, administration and professors, those people who are around our players every day to be able to come out to the game and be able to support them, it's a huge thing.
0: Fantastic work that Lewisburg College is doing for Lewisburg College is doing for their football program and also for everything going on in Lewisburg for the school and everything else. But, Coach, you know, you only got, two home games left. You got Sussex County this weekend. Or I'm sorry, two games that are at Lewisburg, I should say that. Right, I should say that. I should say that. But and then you got homecoming next month. But just kind of speak to, you know, the excitement around campus, when not just for the football program, but for athletics as a whole.
1: I mean, it's exciting. I mean, I think most of our teams are doing really well, from football to volleyball and soccer. I mean, they're all making great strides with their own programs. So it's been exciting to see just the young people, how they're growing throughout the year. But it's been pretty good.
0: And now that we are about three games into the 2026 season, I got to ask you, when kind of forming the schedule, do you kind of make it a priority to schedule those NJCAA D1 schools to make sure those are priorities on the list, just to make sure that you guys play tougher competition, that you guys will be better for what's coming up down the stretch?
1: You know, so I'll tell you, with game scheduling, being that we are an independent junior college,
0: right,
1: not in a conference, and we're the only junior college football program in North Carolina.
0: And Region 10, for that matter.
1: In Georgia or New Jersey. So it comes down to being able to find the games as far as where can we travel to, who can travel to us. And it just so happened that Central Georgia Tech, they're relatively close to be able to play a neutral site game. So, I mean, we try to pick and choose the games we can play just based upon location, availability on schedules. You know, that's kind of how it comes down to every year. You know, in previous years, we played three or four Division I junior college programs. This year, we're playing two just based upon the schedule. And we're able to get more Division III-like opponents on our schedule this year, which is pretty good for us going forward down the stretch.
0: Fantastic, Coach. Once again, you guys play Sussex County Community College. That game will be at Lewisburg High School at 12 noon kickoff on Saturday. Coach, you know, when you look at the game in your eyes, what does Lewisburg College, what do they need to do to be Sussex County Community College come Saturday?
1: Yes, you know, looking back to last week, and the first thing is I'll say our guys take care of our bodies and just hydrate more. But the good thing about it, as for the forecast I've seen so far, it won't be as hot this weekend as it was in South Carolina on Saturday. But eliminating penalties, you know, we had some offside penalties on Saturday. That's just a focus thing. Those are some big things we got to focus on. And then winning all three phases. You know, this past week, defensively, we did really well. I mean, had six sacks, touchdown on defense, interception on defense, two safeties, blocked two field goals and a PAT. So that was a good unit that, you know, that showed up and did some great things. And then special team-wise, you know, we had a forced fumble the first kickoff that put us in good scoring position. And then we had a long kickoff return. And offensively, was able to score three touchdowns. But continuously to win all three phases, and that's always the message every week. And then let's play 11-1 each unit. and our guys are starting to understand that. You know, looking at the game from Saturday, you can see how good we can be going down the stretch. You know, we had a Division I school, was 26-0 at halftime. You know, things were looking really great, and then the Heat played a factor in the second half. So just kind of handling those things, I think we can do some really good things every day and every week.
0: Even with the great weather that's supposed to be, well, I guess it's supposed to be cooler this Saturday than it has in the past, this, you know, so far this season. And even with you guys, even with the Heat this past Saturday, you still guys still managed to force a safety on Central Georgia Tech as well. So that's fantastic. So, but Coach, you know, when you look at the game this Saturday, it's going to be a home game, as we mentioned before, for Lewisburg. What's your message?
1: Sir.
0: What's your message to the fans that are going to be coming out for the game this Saturday?
1: Fans, come on out to Lewisburg High School on Saturday at noon to watch your number two ranked Lewisburg College Hurricanes, ranked number two in the nation. Come watch us play a football game. You know, come get around our players, meet our coaches, come root us on. We would love to see you. You know, the support means a lot to us, the program, to the community, also to the school as well. So come on out on Saturday. We'd love to see you all.
0: Fantastic stuff, Coach, and it'll be fantastic. And for whatever reason, we imagine that that the people listening out there, if they want to go watch some good football, a good college football, then head out to Lewisburg College this Saturday at 12 noon. For whatever reason, if you can't do that, there is a link on the Lewisburg College LCHurricanes.com. You click on their football page, go to their schedule. When you see the Sussex County Community College, there's a button that says video, and you'll be able to watch that game as well. But we are encouraging that everybody go to the game in person.
1: Come to the game. It's going to be great weather. So it's going to be awesome to be out there in the atmosphere. You know, to watch some really good football, like Scout said, you know, and also get to meet the team. You know, our guys are, they're always eager to meet the community and be able to give back and talk to the folks. So come on out. We'd love to see you all there.
0: It's more than just, it's more than alumni. It's more than just citizens of Lewisburg. It's the entire community when it comes to this area. So thank you so much, Coach Spellman, for all that you do, not just for the Lewisburg College football program, but just for the entire community, for Franklin County and the surrounding areas.
1: Yes, sir, Scott. I greatly appreciate it. You're so welcome.
0: Thank you so much. We'll catch you next time. Take care.
1: All right, you take care. Have a good one.
0: Thanks, you too. Bye-bye. That was head coach of the Lewisburg College football program, Quindara Spellman, giving us the rundown on how Lewisburg College plans to play against Sussex County Community College. That game will be at Lewisburg High School this Saturday at 12 noon, so you don't want to miss that. Make sure to go in person if you can, so that'll be fantastic. We thank Coach Spellman for his time. It's always appreciated. We thank you, the listeners, for listening. This is Sports Talk right here at WISES. We'll be right back. You stay with us.
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0: And welcome one and all to Sports Talk here on WISES. Scout Hughes, Steve Lewis here on a Tuesday. Steve.
1: Yes.
0: I'm sorry.
1: Yeah.
0: Just in advance.
1: Yeah. But it's only week two. Keep hope alive.
0: You're right.
1: Keep hope alive.
0: So you had so last week you went 2 of 3.
1: Mm-hmm.
0: This week you went 1 of 3.
1: Mm-hmm.
0: And it was the one that I didn't expect to go the 1 of 3.
1: Really?
0: No.
1: You didn't think that the
0: I didn't realize how bad Atlanta was.
1: But you didn't realize how good the Panthers are.
0: It gives me hope because now they've scored what? 70. Oh gosh, they always say don't do math on live radio. Yeah, they've scored 71 points in 2 games.
1: Mm-hmm.
0: It's amazing. They keep that up. Shoot, yeah. I'll take that 10 times out of 10.
1: Yeah, I wasn't surprised by that game.
0: But I just wasn't aware of how bad the Falcons were.
1: Again, you didn't realize how good the Panthers are.
0: Oh, my goodness.
1: That's where you didn't realize how good they are.
0: Well, I hope that...
1: Or put it like this. I didn't think the Falcons were any better than they are. I didn't think they were going to be any better than they are.
0: Good night. Good night.
1: So maybe that's what it is, okay?
0: Did you have a chance? Well, no, let's first talk about the Jets playing the Packers on Sunday for you.
1: Yeah.
0: Good game.
1: Yeah. Same problem. And folks may remember I said this when we still had Aaron Rodgers. And, you know, I felt that, okay, he's doing okay. It's the offensive line that's messing up.
0: That was a good case to make then.
1: Now, Sunday's game, Jets were looking good. Everything was great. Everything is fine.
0: Geno was rolling.
1: Mm-hmm. Packers come back and tie it up. Okay, we go to overtime. We win the toss. And I have no problem with us taking the ball first. But.
0: Uh-oh.
1: B-U-T in capital letters.
0: And an exclamation point.
1: And the boldest font you can find. But. Offensive line. And I'll give the Packers defense credit. But. You cannot. Go first down. Allow a sack.
0: No.
1: Second
0: Not
1: down.
0: We can't do any of that in overtime.
1: Allow a sack. So now we're at third down.
0: And probably 15?
1: Over 20 yards to go. And, okay, hand the ball off just to get out of that deepness.
0: What?
1: Yeah. Well, you know, they no.
0: I would have passed at that point.
1: Nah, and not after if you've seen the first 2 times. No. Nah. Geno didn't have a chance to say, okay, some folks say, well, maybe he held onto the ball too long. No.
0: He didn't even have 3 Mississippis?
1: He didn't have 3 Mississippis. He had 1 Mississippi.
0: That is garbage.
1: And that way they were on him.
0: Oh.
1: Yeah.
0: That bad, huh?
1: Yeah. Yeah.
0: Because the Panthers game ended, and I didn't see the entirety of the Jets game, but after the Panthers game ended, they said, oh, here's bonus coverage of the Jets and Packers.
1: Yeah.
0: And I was like, okay, cool. You know.
1: But it was, and I've said this before, the Jets, they take their gun, click, and pow, point it right at their foot. And pow, unload all 6. And that's, you know, the offensive line, you can't allow that to happen in overtime. 2 sacks in a row, and now you're third and between 20 and 30 to go.
0: Mm.
1: You know. But I'm keeping hope alive.
0: Why?
1: Because it was only game two. You know, and you know how the NFL, you're not guaranteed your position week to week. There are probably been some cuts this week.
0: Well, at least you're not going to finish
1: on the offensive line.
0: At least you're not going to finish last in your division.
1: You know, say that. You never know. You never know what's going to happen.
0: Please.
1: You never know what's going to happen.
0: Talking about Miami?
1: You never know what's going to happen. You just never know what's going to happen. Like I said, I have hope.
0: Well, how much hope do you have in the Giants now? Because I am a fan of Famous Jameis.
1: Yeah.
0: And, man, the balls that he threw, they were on the money.
1: Yeah.
0: Man, they were like darts.
1: For his whole career.
0: Not like Jackson darts, but,
1: his whole career, on the money until crucial, critical situations. Interception. Interception.
0: 30 for 30.
1: You know. So, I hope Jackson, they say it's a sprained medial collateral ligament. So he's probably going to be out 2, maybe 3 games.
0: Not sure when the Giants' bye week is. I'll have to look at that again.
1: But, you know, I still have hope for them also.
0: Okay.
1: I hope for them also. You know, Jameis did okay, but it was Jameis being Jameis.
0: Famous Jameis.
1: Jameis being Jameis. You know, critical situation. Oh, he's not on my team? I didn't mean to throw it to him.
0: Is that how you feel?
1: Yes. He's done that his whole career.
0: I mean,
1: that's why he's QB2 on the last couple of teams he's been on.
0: You're not wrong. But he's a... I like Famous Jameis because he's the glue guy for me. He's the guy that kind of brings everybody together.
1: Okay.
0: You're not buying any of that, okay. Are you?
1: That's all well and good. That's all well and good. But he's still Jameis. Jameis is being Jameis. You know, that crucial, critical situation. Here comes an interception.
0: Lord have mercy. Steve, before I let you go, and thanks for joining today, I'm going to get your pick. I'm not going to do my pick. I'm going to give my pick on Thursday. But Thursday night football, I'm going to get your pick on the air. Thursday night football, Atlanta and Green Bay. Not sure why this is the Thursday night football game, but two teams that struggled, one more than the other. But Atlanta at Green Bay this Thursday.
1: Who do you think I'm going to pick?
0: You're going to pick the Packers.
1: That's right, because I don't think the Falcons are any good. Now, anything can happen, just like with the Browns beating Tampa Bay. But
0: now,
1: if I have to pick, I'm picking Green Bay. Or put it like, I'm not picking Atlanta.
0: I feel like Baker Mayfield plays better on a contract year. Because the second he got signed, it's like, what are you doing? Am I wrong?
1: Hey.
0: What do I know?
1: Yeah, let's see what happens next.
0: I'm just a powwow Boy Scout. That's what I am. Anyway. All right, Steve. Thank you so much for joining me. Appreciate it.
1: Sure.
0: That'll do it for us here at Sports Talk WISES. We thank you all very much for listening. We'll catch you next time right here at Sports Talk WISES. Stay tuned for NCN News.
2: NCN News. I'm Mike Rayleigh. President Donald Trump addressed the UN General Assembly today. He said this during his speech.
3: As we moved quickly to address problems we inherited at home, we have acted with decisiveness and speed to reshape the world stage and solve problems that have plagued us for far too long.
2: Less than a week after a visit by President Trump to Gastonia, Vice President J.D. Vance was in Greensboro lashing out at Democratic Senate candidate and former Governor Roy Cooper.
4: A man who vetoes the Parents' Bill of Rights. A man who defends gender-expansive Parents' Day. A man who cares so much about the pronouns that a radical person could foist on a 6-year-old little girl.
2: Some North Carolina lawmakers are pushing to shorten the state's mandatory separation period for divorce. Senator Woodson Bradley, one of the bill's sponsors, told WTVD.
5: North Carolina should not force that person to stay legally tied to an abuser because the calendar says they haven't waited long enough. I am somebody that happened to.
2: As Southport approaches the 1-year anniversary of a death.

0: critics who say the church hasn't been doing enough to confront the problem.
1: The Pope will have the meeting in France. 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
2: Soft on crime, career politician Roy Cooper released 3,500 criminals early. Cooper pardoned and set free more criminals than any North Carolina governor this century. Violent criminals like Jimmy Spate Jr., the career criminal with 8 prior convictions, burglary, felony car theft, sexually abusing a 14-year-old child.
3: Jimmy Spate's record is extensive. Charged for not one, but 2 violent crimes.
4: First-degree murder, rape, and kidnapping assault.
2: After Cooper let Spate back out on our streets, Spate then sexually assaulted a woman and murdered an innocent man. Roy Cooper's radical record made North Carolina more dangerous. Some people just don't deserve another chance. 40 years of Roy Cooper is long enough. SLF PAC is responsible for the content of this advertising. 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Not authorized by any candidate or candidate's committee.
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0: This afternoon and evening especially, we'll see some scattered showers and thunderstorms, some periods of slow-moving heavy rain, adding to the chance for some localized flooding. We'll see high temperatures in the 80s prior to the development of these showers and storms, and overnight some patches of light rain and drizzle, temperatures dropping into the low to mid-60s. And as we head into tomorrow, it's going to be much cooler with periods of light rain and drizzle continuing. I'm meteorologist Chris Michaels in the NCN Weather Center.
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4: 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I'm Tasker Fleming, and we'll sit on the front porch and listen to some good bluegrass music together. 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

1450 100.1 WIZS Henderson. 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Thank you for making the choice to listen local to the music mix that you love.

0: This afternoon and evening especially, we'll see some scattered showers and thunderstorms, some periods of slow-moving heavy rain, adding to the chance for some localized flooding. We'll see high temperatures in the 80s prior to the development of these showers and storms. And overnight, some patches of light rain and drizzle, temperatures dropping into the low to mid-60s. And as we head into tomorrow, it's going to be much cooler with periods of light rain and drizzle continuing. I'm meteorologist Chris Michaels in the NCN Weather Center.
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0: In CN News, I'm John Champion.
1: Thank you very much. Mr. President, Mr. Secretary General, First Lady of the United States, distinguished delegates, ambassadors, and fellow leaders, it's my great honor to welcome the world to America as we celebrate 250 years of glorious freedom and independence.
0: And with those words, President Donald Trump welcomed the world to America at the UN General Assembly today. In his speech, he called on Iran to reopen the Strait of Hormuz and negotiate peace. Most of Iran's delegation walked out during his address. The president insisted that elevated oil prices spurred by the Iran war are temporary and once again expressed frustration over the ongoing Russia-Ukraine war. New concerns are surfacing in Brunswick County over the widespread use of controversial block license plate reader cameras and how law enforcement handles the data they collect. Last night, before a Brunswick County Commissioner's meeting, Commissioner Randy Thompson told WECT,
2: I'm asking for a pause for the county when it deals with any new contracts or anything like that and deployment outside of what we already have there, so that we have a time for the county to review it and understand what's going on.
0: After a nearly day-long session, more than 2 hours of public comment, and another 2 hours of deliberation, and after years of discussion, the Wake County Board of Commissioners has approved the strategic combination of Wake Med and Charlotte's Atrium Health.
3: They consider Duke, UNC, Novant, and Atrium. They unanimously, and still today, unanimously maintain that Atrium was the best strategic fit.
4: I do not believe this process has provided the level of clarity and reassurance that many of our residents deserve.
0: Right now, on this Tuesday afternoon, you're listening to NCN News.
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0: This afternoon and evening especially, we'll see some scattered showers and thunderstorms, some periods of slow-moving heavy rain, adding to the chance for some localized flooding. We'll see high temperatures in the 80s prior to the development of these showers and storms. And overnight, some patches of light rain and drizzle, temperatures dropping into the low to mid-60s. And as we head into tomorrow, it's going to be much cooler with periods of light rain and drizzle continuing. I'm meteorologist Chris Michaels in the NCN Weather Center.
1: Soft on crime, career politician Roy Cooper released 3,500 criminals early. Cooper pardoned and set free more criminals than any North Carolina governor this century. Violent criminals like Jimmy Spate Jr., the career criminal with 8 prior convictions, burglary, felony car theft, sexually abusing a 14-year-old child.
2: Jimmy Spate's record is extensive. Charged for not one, but 2 violent crimes.
3: First-degree murder, rape, and kidnapping assault.
1: After Cooper let Spate back out on our streets, Spate then sexually assaulted a woman and murdered an innocent man. Roy Cooper's radical record made North Carolina more dangerous. Some people just don't deserve another chance. 40 years of Roy Cooper is long enough. SLF PAC is responsible for the content of this advertising. 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Not authorized by any candidate or candidate's committee. www.slfpac.org.
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0: This afternoon and evening especially, we'll see some scattered showers and thunderstorms, some periods of slow-moving heavy rain, adding to the chance for some localized flooding. We'll see high temperatures in the 80s prior to the development of these showers and storms. And overnight, some patches of light rain and drizzle, temperatures dropping into the low to mid-60s. And as we head into tomorrow, it's going to be much cooler with periods of light rain and drizzle continuing. I'm meteorologist Chris Michaels in the NCN Weather Center.
1: It's week 6 of the high school football season, and Vance County has hit the bye week. But no worries, the Vipers will be back in action next Friday, October the 2nd, as Vance County hosts the Cougars of Wake Forest for Breast Cancer Awareness Night. Scout Hughes and Doc Askew will have all of the action for you in that Northern 6 Conference matchup. Pregame October the 2nd will be at 6:50 p.m. with kickoff at 7. 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
8: 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Middays here starting at 11 o'clock Monday through Friday. It's Town Talk. We also have the local skinny and local news. 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

0: In CNN News, I'm John Champion. President Donald Trump spent time with New York's Democratic Socialist Mayor Zoran Mamdani on Monday. The AP's Ben Thomas has more.
1: After an hour-long chat with President Trump, Mayor Zoran Mamdani acknowledged their political and policy differences, but said,
2: "At a time where hundreds of thousands of New Yorkers are asking the questions of how they can afford this city, I appreciate the conversation the President and I have had on the subject of how we can make it easier to afford life in this great city that we call our home."
1: And of the Democratic Socialist Mayor, President Trump offered these comments.
3: "You have to understand, I want what's good for New York. I want what's good for the country. So if I had a choice of having him be a bad mayor or horrible mayor, I don't want that. I want him to be a great mayor, and he certainly got potential."
1: I'm Ben Thomas.
0: Starting October 1st, the North Carolina Division of Motor Vehicles will no longer issue physical registration license plate stickers or automatically mail paper registration cards. Kyle Olligood, a Washington resident, tells WITN,
4: "My personal take would be that it's just going to be difficult for the older population to get used to going online. People might not have the internet or just might be used to doing things in person."
0: While the traditional card and sticker are disappearing, the core renewal requirements remain unchanged. Motorists must still renew annually, pay required fees, and complete mandatory vehicle inspections. Some North Carolina lawmakers are pushing to shorten the state's mandatory separation period for divorce, arguing the current law places financial and emotional burdens on people seeking to end their marriages. Senator Woodson Bradley, a Democrat who represents District 42, one of the bill's sponsors, tells ABC 11,
5: "I'm not a pro-divorce person, but I am an anti-penalizing people and trapping them in dangerous situations."
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Thanks for making WICS your home on the radio right now. 75 degrees under cloudy skies.

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3: 12 and a half minutes after 3 o'clock. We've got about 75 degrees under cloudy skies. Stay tuned for NCNN Network weather in just a little bit. Right now, here's one from Tim McGraw.

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1: This afternoon and evening especially, we'll see some scattered showers and thunderstorms, some periods of slow-moving heavy rain, adding to the chance for some localized flooding. We'll see high temperatures in the 80s prior to the development of these showers and storms, and overnight some patches of light rain and drizzle, temperatures dropping into the low to mid-60s. And as we head into tomorrow, it's going to be much cooler with periods of light rain and drizzle continuing. I'm meteorologist Chris Michaels in the NCN Weather Center.
0: All right, got one off the request line. I appreciate the call for this one. It's the Steve Miller Band from 1976. This one is called Rock.

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0: NCN Sports, I'm Jeff Hamlin. Phil Spence, a member of NC State's 1974 National Championship team, has passed away. Born in Raleigh, Spence played at Broughton High School, where he guided the Capitals to the 1971 4A State Championship. He transferred to NC State as a sophomore and became a starter in his junior and senior seasons, averaging 11 points and 8 rebounds per game. Spence went on to coach at Cary High School, North Carolina Central, and East Wake High. Phil Spence was 72. The Carolina Hurricanes play its second exhibition game against the Florida Panthers at the Lenovo Center in Raleigh tonight. The Canes largely kept its veterans out of the lineup during Sunday's exhibition opener in Florida, which the Panthers won 6-3. Keandre Miller, Jacob Slavin, Sebastian Aho, Andrei Svechnikov, and Jordan Staal all sat out Sunday. They are not expected to play tonight. The Duke Blue Devils will go for its first 8-game winning streak in 13 years when they face William & Mary at Wallace Wade Stadium in Durham Saturday, the first meeting between the Tribe and the Blue Devils since 1955. Running back Nate Shepard leads the country with 528 total rushing yards. Duke's Manny Diaz, 21-9 since becoming the head coach of the Blue Devils. Only Louisville's Jeff Brohm has a better record in the ACC. Diaz says his team has gradually worn other squads down.
1: We don't have to hit a grand slam the first time we're at the plate. You know what I mean? That we just, you know, just do our thing that we want. We wear people down. And we're really, to be honest, we've played three different teams from three different conferences in the first three games. It's had the same effect.
0: Former East Carolina wide receiver Justin Hardy is the number three star of the week in the Canadian Football League. Hardy, in his fifth season with the Ottawa Red Blacks, had 12 receptions for 129 yards and a touchdown against the Calgary Stampeders on Saturday. 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
0: ESPN reports that New York Giants quarterback Jackson Dart is facing the possibility of season-ending knee surgery. Dart was injured in the opening series of last night's game against the Los Angeles Rams. Further testing today reveals the injury to his knee was worse than initially thought. The Boston Red Sox have removed the interim tag for manager Chad Tracy, who will become the 49th permanent manager in team history. Tracy took over as manager after Alex Cora was fired in April after Boston wound up starting 10-19. Now they'll be a wild card team in the American League playoffs. New York Yankees manager Aaron Boone does not expect Aaron Judge to play in the Yankees wild card series next week. Judge was placed on the injured list with a calf strain on Friday. That's sports. I'm Jeff Hamlin on NCN.
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0: 25 minutes away from 4 o'clock, John Stevenson with the Afternoon Drive. Appreciate you listening. Thanks for making WIZS your home on the radio. Lots more on the way. We'll have in CNN Network weather coming up in just a little bit. Not too bad outside right now. It is about 75 degrees and cloudy skies. Not too hot, which is a great relief, no doubt. Want to remind you right now about something that's going to be going on. This is a public service announcement from WIZS Radio and WIZS.com. Coming up this week, actually on Friday, September the 25th, from 11 a.m. to 6 p.m., Rebuilding Hope Incorporated is having a barbecue chicken dinner fundraiser. Rebuilding Hope is located at 414 Raleigh Road in Henderson. And this is to raise funds for the work, services, and projects that Rebuilding Hope provides to the community. Plates are only $12, which includes barbecue chicken, green beans, potatoes, and dessert. And volunteers will deliver orders of five or more plates. Call and place your order at 252-438-5132. That's 438-5132. And dinners may be picked up in the drive-through area or enjoyed in the Rebuilding Hope dining room. Volunteers are needed both today before and the day of the fundraiser. The day before, bread and desserts are bagged and cups are filled with barbecue sauce. On the fundraiser day, helping hands are needed to fill plates and keep the serving line supplied. Again, that date is going to be this Friday, September the 25th, from 11 a.m. to 6 p.m., 414 Raleigh Road in Henderson, Rebuilding Hope of Henderson. 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

0: Music right there from Dionne Warwick and the Spinners. That one is called Then Came You. It is 3:42. John Stevenson with the Afternoon Tribe. Appreciate you listening. Thanks for making WIZS your home on the radio. We got NCNN weather on the way.
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Be strong. Brave, strong Christians are the ones God has called us to be. The Word of God will cause you to be brave and strong. This is Pastor Bruce LeGates inviting you to hear and enjoy our Bible teaching each Monday through Friday at 5 a.m. and again at 6 p.m. Faith increases and faith grows by hearing God's Word. We will encourage you with faith messages that increase your spiritual strength and bravery. 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

This afternoon and evening especially, we'll see some scattered showers and thunderstorms, some periods of slow-moving heavy rain, adding to the chance for some localized flooding. We'll see high temperatures in the 80s prior to the development of these showers and storms, and overnight some patches of light rain and drizzle, temperatures dropping into the low to mid-60s. And as we head into tomorrow, it's going to be much cooler with periods of light rain and drizzle continuing. I'm meteorologist Chris Michaels in the NCN Weather Center.

0: It's the 1995 and older Show Shine, Shag, and Dine. 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Friday, October the 16th and Saturday the 17th in historic downtown Henderson. 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
1: A pre-show cruise-in and barbecue on Friday. 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The cruise-in is open to all makes and models. There will be a DJ jamming and Frankie Nobles will be catering. This from 11 a.m. to 4 p.m. at Satterwhite Point Park on beautiful Carr Lake.
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0: 3:54, music right there from the Drifters. Stay tuned. 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Henderson.
1: It's week 6 of the high school football season, and Vance County has hit the bye week. But no worries, the Vipers will be back in action next Friday, October the 2nd, as Vance County hosts the Cougars of Wake Forest for Breast Cancer Awareness Night. Scout Hughes and Doc Askew have all of the action for you in that Northern 6 Conference matchup. Pregame October the 2nd will be at 6:50 p.m. with kickoff at 7. 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
3: NCN News. I'm Bruce Farrell. President Trump says U.S. and Iranian officials met shortly after his threatening address to the U.N. General Assembly that he may annihilate the Islamic Republic if a deal isn't reached soon to end the nearly seven-month war. Trump telling reporters about the meeting but offered few details about the talks. Lisa Dwyer reports that a Republican senator is asking for a probe of Donald Trump Jr. amid questions over who paid for his wedding party.
4: Republican Senator John Curtis of Utah is calling on the Senate Judiciary Committee to investigate whether Donald Trump Jr. used his proximity to the presidency for financial benefit after his recent wedding party was partially bankrolled by a Russian oligarch. In his letter, Curtis asked the committee to subpoena Trump Jr. over his business dealings, his relationship with foreign individuals, gifts or other benefits he has received, and any instances in which his relationship to President Donald Trump was invoked or understood to provide value. Curtis has previously called for the same scrutiny of Hunter Biden, the former son of President Joe Biden. I'm Lisa Dwyer.
3: As Southport approaches the one-year anniversary of that deadly shooting that shook the waterfront community, the first responders who witnessed it are reflecting on the chaos of that night, the lives lost, and the community's response. Southport Police Chief Todd Coring telling WWAY,
5: "We're going to be good. We won't let this define us. I think people will always remember the incident. We'll never forget it, but they're going to look back at how we responded, how we healed, and how we pressed and pushed forward."
3: Charlotte Mecklenburg school board members will discuss the potential removal of their chair. Some members are calling for Chair Stephanie Sneed's removal amid a criminal investigation into alleged financial irregularities within CMS. At the bottom of the agenda for a meeting is an item titled "Vacate the position of the board chair." Five people in the district senior leadership have either resigned or retired. 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
6: Soft on crime, career politician Roy Cooper released 3,500 criminals early. Cooper pardoned and set free more criminals than any North Carolina governor this century. Violent criminals like Jimmy Spate Jr., the career criminal with 8 prior convictions, burglary, felony car theft, sexually abusing a 14-year-old child.
7: Jimmy Spate's record is extensive, charged for not one but 2 violent crimes.
8: First-degree murder, rape, and kidnapping assault.
6: After Cooper let Spate back out on our streets, Spate then sexually assaulted a woman and murdered an innocent man. Roy Cooper's radical record made North Carolina more dangerous. Some people just don't deserve another chance. 40 years of Roy Cooper is long enough. SLF PAC is responsible for the content of this advertising. Paid for by SLF PAC. Not authorized by any candidate or candidate's committee. www.slfpac.org.
3: Vice President J.D. Vance and White House officials announcing plans to remove some 760,000 people from the Affordable Care Act rolls from public health care exchanges. They allege these individuals were fraudulently enrolled or do not exist. On Tuesday, Vance said this would save more than $2.2 billion, ensuring subsidies go to those who need them. Some North Carolina lawmakers are pushing to shorten the state's mandatory separation period for divorce, arguing the current law places financial and emotional burdens on people seeking to end their marriages. Raleigh family law attorney Robinetta Jones is against the bill, telling WTBD,
9: "When you lose your spouse's income, when you lose child support, when you lose love and affection of your spouse,
2: you need to be compensated for it. What about giving them time to see if they want to be back together, if they can make any agreements so that the children are provided for without using the court?
3: Jones argued that the current waiting period allows couples to reconcile and could help reduce pressure on the court system. Lizzie Knight reports that a South Carolina coroner's office is now out with a statement on the autopsy of actor Hayden Panettiere, who died last month of a suspected overdose.
9: 36-year-old Panettiere was found unresponsive in an apartment in Greenville on August 16th. Her on-and-off boyfriend, Brian Hickerson, and his brother, Zach Hickerson, were at the home. According to a statement from the Greenville County Coroner's Office, a combination of fentanyl and its chemical byproduct, as well as the anti-anxiety medication alprazolam, were found in Panettiere's system. The office didn't release further details from the autopsy report of the one-time child star. A publicist for the family told the Associated Press that the investigation is still ongoing and the case is complex.
3: CNN, MS Now, and Politico filing a lawsuit over being denied White House access. The lawsuit calls for the administration's actions barring reporters as a blatant violation of the First Amendment. Bruce Farrell, NCN News.
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3.5 minutes after 4 o'clock. Music right there from John Party. That one's called Heartache on the Dance Floor. And I went back a few years on that one, in 2017 release date for that one. Stay tuned. We'll have lots more on the way, including NCNN Network sports, weather, and of course the News Minute at 15 past. Right now, about 74 degrees under cloudy skies.

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0: Donald Trump says U.S. and Iranian officials met on Tuesday shortly after threatening in his address to the U.N. General Assembly that he may annihilate the Islamic Republic. Charlotte-Mecklenburg school board members will discuss the removal, potentially, of their chair. Some members are calling for Chair Stephanie Sneed's removal amid a criminal investigation into alleged financial irregularities. As Southward approaches the one-year anniversary of that deadly shooting that shook the waterfront town, first responders who witnessed it are reflecting on the lives lost and the community's response. Vice President J.D. Vance and White House officials announcing plans to remove 760,000 Affordable Care Act enrollees from public health healthcare exchanges. CNN, MSL, and Politico have filed a lawsuit after being denied White House access. The lawsuit calls the administration's actions a blatant violation of the First Amendment. Bruce Farrell, NCN News.
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0: Music right there from Earth, Wind, and Fire with Boogie Wonderland from 1979. On the way, we'll have NCNN Network sports and weather and some music from Carrie Underwood after this break.
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0: veterans out of the lineup during its first exhibition game against the Florida Panthers on Sunday, and the Canes will play its first home preseason game tonight, and they're expected to keep their veterans out once again. Florida won that opening exhibition game on Sunday 6-3. Keandre Miller, Jacob Slavin, Sebastian Aho, Andre Svechnikov, and Jordan Stahl all sat out that game, and none of them are expected to play tonight. Phil Spence, a member of NC State's 1974 National Championship team, has passed away. Born in Raleigh, Spence played at Broughton High School, where he guided the Capitals to the 1971 4A State Championship. He transferred to NC State as a sophomore, and in his junior and senior seasons, averaged 11 points and 8 rebounds per game. Spence went on to coach at Cary High School and eventually at North Carolina Central. Phil Spence was 72. Duke will go up against William & Mary on Saturday at Wallace Wade Stadium. The Blue Devils have won 7 in a row. Running back Nate Shepard leads the country with 528 total yards. And while Duke coach Manny Diaz believes it's too early to discuss Heisman Trophy talk with Shepard, he does expect him to get better as the year goes on.
1: The more people play well around him, and like I said, I think the emergence of our passing offense and our ability to make, you know, some of the one-on-one catches down the field like Solomon and Richardson did is only going to make us more dangerous and make Nate more dangerous.
0: Former East Carolina wide receiver Justin Hardy, the number 3 star in the Canadian Football League this week. Hardy, playing for the Ottawa Redblacks, had 12 receptions for 129 yards and a touchdown against the Calgary Stampeders on Saturday. In men's soccer, Charlotte Independence's Joey Skinner has made this week's USL League One Team of the Week. Skinner scored the game-winning goal in Charlotte's victory over the Richmond Kickers on Saturday. 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
3: 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Contents do not necessarily represent official views of nor an endorsement by ACL, HHS, or the U.S. government.
0: Former NC State star Carlos Rodon earns the win for the New York Yankees this afternoon in Game 1 of a day-night doubleheader. Rodon allowed 3 hits over 8 shutout innings as the Yankees defeated the Tampa Bay Rays 2-0 at Yankee Stadium. Cody Bellinger hit a 2-run home run in the 4th for the game's only runs. Kawhi Leonard will get paid by the Toronto Raptors today. It was announced that Leonard has agreed to a 2-year, $115 million contract extension. Leonard was just traded by the Los Angeles Clippers to Toronto. In the NFL, the Philadelphia Eagles have signed tight end Zach Ertz to its practice squad, and the Atlanta Falcons have placed defensive back A.J. Terrell on injured reserve. Terrell suffered a groin injury against the Carolina Panthers on Sunday. That's sports. I'm Jeff Hamlin on NCN.
4: 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Sisters Speak Life is having a Pink Out Vance County kickoff. It's going to be October the 1st from 5:30 p.m. until 7:30 p.m. Again, that's October 1st, 5:30 p.m. to 7:30 p.m. McGregor Hall, 205 Breckenridge Street in Henderson is location. 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
4: 30 seconds after 4:30 and a temperature of 71 degrees in Henderson and Vance County. Time now for NCNN Network weather.
7: This afternoon and evening especially, we'll see some scattered showers and thunderstorms, some periods of slow-moving heavy rain, adding to the chance for some localized flooding. We'll see high temperatures in the 80s prior to the development of these showers and storms. And overnight, some patches of light rain and drizzle, temperatures dropping into the low to mid-60s. And as we head into tomorrow, it's going to be much cooler with periods of light rain and drizzle continuing. I'm meteorologist Chris Michaels in the NCN Weather Center.
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0: Music right there from Riley Green. Stay tuned. We will have the NCNN Network news on the way for you at 4:55. And, of course, the local Henderson news with John Charles Rose. That'll be on at 5 o'clock p.m. right here on WIZS. 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Henderson High School Class of 1971, 55th High School Class Reunion. It's going to take place on October the 17th. Please email your contact information to bulldoghhs71@gmail.com. And then you will thereafter be sent more information regarding the weekend as well as registration form. Otherwise, for more information, contact Pat Frazier at 252-430-9539.
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0: Music right there from BTO, Bob and Turner Overdrive with Taking Care of Business. It is right now coming up on 10 minutes before 5 o'clock. Stay tuned for the local Henderson News with John Charles Rose. That'll be on at 5 p.m. and CNN Network News on the way as well at 4:55. You got the afternoon drive right now, John Stevenson. That's me. I'm in the studio on this Tuesday afternoon. Appreciate you listening. And we've got more music after this break.
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0: next to you. NCN News, I'm Bruce Farrell. Sagar Magani reporting that President Trump has signed a security agreement with Denmark and Greenland after sparking tensions by insisting on the U.S. taking over the islands.
1: For months, the president insisted the icy islands should be part of America. But at the U.N., he signed a deal aimed at boosting Arctic and North Atlantic security alongside Greenland's leader.
2: This is a win-win-win agreement.
1: The president had earlier announced a deal to boost the U.S. military footprint on Greenland.
3: We'll be building two very major military bases.
1: Sagar Magani, Washington.
0: A grand jury finding there wasn't evidence to bring charges in the death of Nolan Wells, a black college student who was found dead after a July 4th boating trip and party on an island off the Mississippi Gulf Coast. Angel Miles McElrath, the district attorney overseeing Wells' case, announced that decision. New concerns surfacing in Brunswick County over the widespread use of those controversial Flock license plate reader cameras and how law enforcement handles the data they collect from them. At a Brunswick County Commissioner's meeting, Commissioner Randy Thompson told WECT.
4: I'm asking for a pause for the county when it deals with any new contracts or anything like that and deployment outside of what we already have there so that we have a time for the county to review it and understand what's going on.
0: New Hanover County taking action recently to eliminate lock cameras, with commissioners voting to cancel the contract with the camera company after public protests. Charlotte City Council has voted to support the Confrill I-77 South Toll Lane project. This reverses a May decision. Charlotte will now avoid having to repay millions of dollars that were spent on that project from 2018 through August 31st. 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
0: Markets, the Dow dropping 0.4%, the NASDAQ adding 0.5% to its own record. Stocks have been higher in the morning when the price for a barrel of Brent crude briefly fell below $98, but oil prices did rebound to $99.25 a barrel for Brent crude. ICE is hiding the locations of some detainees set for deportation. Ben Thomas with more.
9: U.S. Immigration and Customs Enforcement has stopped publicly revealing where it's holding most detainees subject to final deportation orders. Current and former officials familiar with the practice tell AP ICE quietly removed the names from its online locator system on September 15th, making it far more difficult for lawyers and relatives to find them. Several lawyers contacted by AP confirmed their clients vanished from the system this week, and the American Immigration Lawyers Association warned its members about the situation Friday. I'm Ben Thomas.
0: Starting next month, North Carolina's Division of Motor Vehicles will no longer issue physical registration license plate stickers or automatically mail paper registration cards. Kyle Allegood is a Washington resident telling WITN.
10: My personal take would be that it's just going to be difficult for the older population to get used to going online. People might not have the internet or just might be used to doing things in person.
0: While the traditional card and sticker are disappearing, the core renewal requirements stay in place. Motorists must still renew annually, pay required fees and taxes, and complete mandatory vehicle inspections. A coroner has determined that actor Hayden Panettiere died from an accidental overdose of several drugs, including fentanyl. The 36-year-old Panettiere was found unresponsive in an apartment in Greenville, South Carolina, August 16th. Her on-and-off boyfriend, Brian Hickerson, and his brother, Zach Hickerson, were at the home at the time. Bruce Farrell, NCN News.
11: It's 5 o'clock. 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
13: 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ECU grad Dr. Zach Harris, another local dentist, will be mentored by Dr. Hall, who will remain. Suzanne is staying on board as hygienist. 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

Council revisited the formation of an opioid settlement advisory committee at its September 14 meeting, and Mayor Melissa Elliott cast the tie-breaking vote for a 5-4 decision. The question that remains, however, is what the council actually voted on, whether to approve the whole list of applicants or removing one Ward 2 applicant and replacing that individual with someone who does not reside in the city. The council previously had agreed that it wanted to change the way the applicants were to be selected in order to provide equal representation across the city's four wards. Interim City Manager Kendrick Van said the application period would be reopened to provide for this change, which would allow for residents to be selected, two of them from each of the city's four wards. Councilmember Geraldine Champion made a motion, seconded by Councilmember Michael Venable, to remove Ward 2 resident Natalie Butler from the group and replace her with Donetta McKnight, who is also Program Director at Community Partners of Hope, the Freedom Bridge organization there. McKnight, however, does not reside in the city. Councilmember Sam Seifert questioned whether there is a residency requirement to be on the city's Opioid Advisory Committee. Councilmember Lamont Noel also objected to the idea of replacing a non-city resident on a city committee. Elliott pointed out McKnight's professional experience and called for a vote ending discussion. And there are other things to consider in this. As Elliott said, the motion, to be clear, is to remove Natalie Butler and to replace her with Miss Donetta McKnight. The now familiar 4-4 split had Seifert, Noel, and council members Gary Dakey and Kenya Gomez Jimenez voting against this, while Champion Venable and council members Tammy Walker and Catherine Kitty Gill voted in favor. Elliott cast the vote in favor of the motion, which passed 5-4. But the motion, as Elliott stated, did not include approval of the list of applicants. So, did the whole list of applicants get approved, or was it just the removal and replacement of the Ward 2 applicant with someone with professional experience who lives outside the city? We've contacted the city for clarification. The clerk stated that she would seek additional clarification from the city attorney, and we will keep you updated. Clearly, in listening to the audio, we talked about this on Town Talk today, if you want to go back and hear the audio for yourself. Clearly, the intent was there to take the group as a whole, vote on it with the change that Geraldine had suggested, which was seconded, then voted on and passed with a tie break from the mayor 5-4. That was clearly the intent. The question is that what actually happened? Because it was not stated in the motion. It was not stated in the motion. It was not restated for clarity by the mayor. It was stated once by the mayor that this was for the entire group with the change. So, which is it? We'll keep you updated. If you didn't hear, the Henderson City Council voted to approve a water rate study, and that could mean higher water costs for city customers, bulk users, all the way down to households. Regional water rates have been going up over the past couple of years, but the city has not been raising its rates, at least not on par, and that has had the city losing money. The city is the managing partner of the regional water system, yes, but the city itself also has its own water customers, like you, me, businesses, and industrial customers that buy water directly from the city. During the discussion of that recommendation on September the 14th, City Council member Catherine Kitty Gill said, quote, people are still fussing about the increases they have now. The current rates are in for fiscal year 27. Once the study is done, what that's looking at is what the rate should be for fiscal year 28 through fiscal year 33. It'll cost about $56,000, just a little less than, to get this done, if you didn't already hear about this.
and the lone vote against.

0: doing the study at all was Gil. So this would be a ways off, maybe not unlikely that it would impact your water rate until the next budget cycle comes around for the next fiscal year, which is not a whole year away, but it's still a good ways out. Also, if you missed it yesterday, a confirmed case of rabies in the Gilbert area discovered in a cat that was picked up by Vance County Animal Services. Animal Chief William Coker says it's a good time to remind residents in the Gilbert area and all across Vance County to get pets updated on their rabies vaccines, that those shots are available at the shelter for $5. More local news in a moment.
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2: It's week six of the high school football season, and Vance County has hit the bye week. But no worries, the Vipers will be back in action next Friday, October the 2nd, as Vance County hosts the Cougars of Wake Forest for Breast Cancer Awareness Night. Scout Hughes and Doc Askew have all of the action for you in that Northern Six Conference matchup. Pregame October the 2nd will be at 6:50 p.m. with kickoff at 7 on WISES Henderson, your community voice for news and sports, 1450 a.m., 100.1 FM, and everywhere all around the world on WISES. 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
0: Sometimes it's better just to get the laugh out before you try to start reading, because, this is a live broadcast. Doc kind of caught me off guard. Even though I've heard him say go Vipers 1,000 times, it hit me funny today. How about you? Okay. It was a pleasure yesterday for the Henderson Vance Chamber of Commerce, as they alerted us to it, to recognize Vance County Tourism. Tourism is at 946 West Andrews Avenue, Suite U. And as the Chamber states, and as I think we well know, the Tourism Authority here, the department, and Pam Hester and Norman, they are vital in our local tourism. And picking back up strictly with the words of the Chamber now on the Chamber's Facebook post, typically, we do these as an ad. This is not an ad. It's a chamber or nonprofit, and they're talking about a government entity. Least we can do to help highlight Pam Hester and Norman Dickerson and everything that they're doing, Vance County and the Tourism Department. So, as the chamber states, actively promoting Henderson and Carr Lake as a key tourist destination. Executive Director Pam Hester, Program Coordinator Norman Dickerson. And it's a good way to remember the 24th annual Show Shine Shag and Dine Car Show coming up October the 16th and 17th, Garnet Street downtown, as well as on Friday out at Satterwhite Point, then at Tony's Auto, and then not only on Garnet Street downtown, but be sure, as the ad on the radio says, go down on Horner Street and check out what's going on down there as well. There'll be cars from all over. The chamber points out that there'll be cars from Hawaii, Alaska, California, Florida, all on display. Large crowds, 15,000 people to enjoy the day-long car show event on Saturday, as well as the preliminaries on Friday. And in a picture on the social media account for the chamber, We see Sandra Wilkerson, president of the chamber, Pam Hester, Norman Dickerson, Desiree Brooks, first vice chair of the Henderson Vance Chamber of Commerce, Kevin Wade, Nicole Turner, and Richard Davis, all board members. Also, Vanessa Jones, the chamber director of programs. So, very good to see this information out from the chamber talking about tourism. Really liked seeing the picture. Great, great picture. Really good because it had Pam and Desiree and Nicole and Vanessa in there and Sandra. I don't know about the dudes, though. I guess they're all right. They're pretty good fellows, aren't they? Appreciate the opportunity to tell everybody about this. With Pink Out Vance County just around the corner, Sisters Speak Life founder and CEO Freddie Ann Harris invites the community to help spread the word and spread the light about breast cancer awareness. Harris shared details with the Henderson City Council back at that Monday meeting last week about the October the 1st Luminary event that'll take place at McGregor Hall. That's October the 1st at McGregor Hall. Luminaries of $5, add a festive pink ribbon for another $10, indicate whether the luminary is in honor of or in support of or in memory of individuals who have been affected in some way by breast cancer. Luminaries will be displayed from 5:30 until 7:30, and you can also be part of the My Pink Promise, a pledge that Harris encourages individuals to make to get their annual mammograms and promote awareness of breast cancer. The luminaries will light the way then to get you to the next part of this, the next phase, which after October the 1st, and you've gotten your luminaries and you've participated in October the 1st, which you can do that in one of a couple of ways. You can go down to McGregor Hall on September the 29th and buy them, or you can get in touch with Freddie Harris at sisterspeaklife.org. Or call her at 252-654-7652, 252-654-7652. So when you've got the luminaries, then that will lead us into the big event on November the 7th, when the mammogram bus will be here, and people can get the mammograms free of charge. Last year, also, there were some people that came to get mammograms who had no way to pay for it, and Sisters Speak Life, because of selling the luminaries and so forth, they were able to take care of the mammogram procedure, the payment part of it, for them as well. Check this out. You can't miss the pink ribbon on our website at WIZS.com. More local news in a moment.
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6: Join the celebration at the Masonic Home for Children at Oxford's campus on October the 10th for the 14th annual Masonic Homecoming Festival. 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
0: Thank you for continuing to listen to WIZS this afternoon. We have one obituary to report, and we'll also take an additional break and come back with some additional news from around the area. The obituary to bring to your attention is for Stella Mae Norwood, 87, who passed away on September the 18th. She was born in Alabama. A memorial service will be held at 3 p.m. on Saturday, September the 26th at Divine Habitat Ministries, which is located at 227 Orville Street here in Henderson. Survivors include her children, America Harris and Sophia Jefferson and William, her sister, Jackie Whitaker, her grandchildren, Natasha Harris, Decretia Harrington and Audrey, Myron Harris, Shalmanetta Harris, William Mandrell Jefferson, Desmond Oles, Corey Morrison and Kimberly, Jermiel Morrison and S.T. Wagstaff, her niece, Renita Cash, her nephew, Steve Cash, 22 great-grandchildren and two great-great-grands, and a host of other relatives. The family will be receiving visitors at 449 Reverend Henderson Road, which is a Henderson address, and arrangements are by Davis Royster Funeral Service. You can review at davis-royster.com for Stella Mae Norwood, 87, who passed on September the 18th. Thank you for listening, and we'll have more after these messages.
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0: WIZS, your community voice. Thank you for continuing to listen this afternoon here on Tuesday, September the 22nd. Little insider baseball for you. Basically, I want to warm this topic up a little bit because it is something that we are planning to cover on Town Talk in the near future, maybe as early as tomorrow. And our good friends at the North Carolina News Network, NCN, kind of got scoop on us. But since we're an affiliate, we have the ability to use some of the information that they have. Maybe you heard this story just before the local news. But going from the NCN report, starting October the 1st, the North Carolina Division of Motor Vehicles will no longer issue physical registration, license plate stickers, or automatically mail paper registration cards. New Bern resident William Parker told WITN,
11: I know that it's going digital, so then everything else will be digital. It'll free up more space in my glove box for snacks, and it won't really be that much of impact on me, I don't think.
0: More room for snacks, my guy. The traditional card and sticker are disappearing. The core renewal requirements remain unchanged. Motorists must still renew annually, pay required fees, and complete mandatory vehicle inspections. I'll ad lib in, don't forget, when you pay for your registration nowadays, that is also how you're paying for your property tax. You're paying your county tax on your car. So when the North Carolina Division of Motor Vehicles no longer issues those physical registration license plate stickers and you automatically have to mail the rate, or actually they'll get the stickers, you know, they won't come in the mail anymore. A Greenville resident, Olivia Abel, also told WITN.
12: My first response to that was, how are like policemen going to know that our cars are registered? I do think it'd be a lot easier and a lot more efficient for people to just have it be online.
0: Bottom line, if we were doing town talk right now, I'd be agreeing with Olivia a lot in what she said. Okay? Now, when authorities pull you over or they check you out, before they come to your vehicle window, for example, they know whether your license tag is expired. They know whether it's the right tag for the vehicle. They know whether or not your license itself, your driver's license, they know whether it's expired or suspended or something. And they also know whether you have a warrant for your arrest, which if you do, that can change the way things happen a little bit. I suspect they're a little bit more on guard. And so the thing that was funding the physical stickers, that money was taken out of the budget. So starting October the 1st, the North Carolina Division of Motor Vehicles is not going to be issuing a physical registration license plate sticker or automatically mailing paper registration cards. Kyle Alleygood, a Washington resident, told WITN.
13: My personal take would be that it's just going to be difficult for the older population to get used to going online. People might not have the internet or just might be used to doing things in person.
0: That also, obviously, a great point. While the traditional card and sticker go away, the renewal requirements remain unchanged. We'll see. We'll try to point out more about this for you on a future town talk here on WIZS. Everything that you've just heard credited to the North Carolina News Network and their actualities back to WITN Television. WIZS is an affiliate of the North Carolina News Network, and that makes us eligible to bring this information to you. Thank you for listening this afternoon, and by the way, here's NCN Sports.
14: NCN Sports, I'm Chip Hamlin. The Charlotte Hornets have acquired Buddy Hield and Ryan Nemhard from the Atlanta Hawks. In exchange, the Hornets will send guard Dorian Finney-Smith to Atlanta. Hield spent the past three seasons with Golden State and was traded to Atlanta in February. He played seven games with the Hawks. Finney-Smith was acquired by Charlotte in July from Houston. He played in 37 games with the Rockets last year. Nemhard was acquired by the Hawks also in July. The Carolina Panthers have signed wide receiver and kick returner Amir Smith-Marset to his practice squad. Smith-Marset has had two stints with the Panthers. He was waived in the 2024 offseason. The Carolina Hurricanes play its second exhibition game against the Florida Panthers at the Lenovo Center in Raleigh tonight. The Canes largely kept its veterans out of the lineup during Sunday's preseason opener in Florida, which the Panthers won 6-3. Keandre Miller, Jacob Slavin, Sebastian Aho, Andrei Svechnikov, and Jordan Staal just among the players who did not play on Sunday and are not expected to play tonight. The Duke Blue Devils will go for its first eight-game winning streak since 2013 when they take on Wayman Mary at Wallace Wade Stadium in Durham on Saturday, the first meeting between the Tribe and the Blue Devils since 1955. Duke head coach Manny Diaz says quarterback Walker Egitt and tight end Jeremiah Haseley have built into a solid connection.
15: I think the fact that Walker and Jerry were able to connect early on, right, it would make sense. It's also very easy to connect with Jerry because he's a great player, but he's a great person, right? So he's easy to find on the field. He's usually open.
14: Phil Spence, a member of NC State's 1974 National Championship team, has passed away. Born in Raleigh, Spence played at Broughton High School, where he guided the Capitals to the 1970 win 4A State Championship. He was a starter on NC State's 1974 team that defeated UCLA and Marquette in Greensboro to win the national championship. You're listening to Sports from NCN.
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14: ESPN reports New York Giants quarterback Jackson Dart is facing the possibility of season-ending knee surgery. Dart was injured in the opening series of last night's game against the Los Angeles Rams. Further testing today revealed that the knee injury was worse than initially thought. Former East Carolina wide receiver Justin Hardy, the number 3 star in the Canadian Football League this week. Hardy, playing for the Ottawa Redblacks, had 12 receptions for 129 yards and a touchdown against the Calgary Stampeders on Saturday. Former NC State star Carlos Rodon earned the win for the New York Yankees today. Rodon allowed 3 hits over 8 shutout innings as the Yankees blanked the Tampa Bay Rays 2-0 at Yankee Stadium to start a doubleheader. Cody Bellinger had a 2-run homer for New York. That's sports. I'm Jeff Hamlin on NCN.
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25: We do have a busy night ahead of us, that's for sure. That's why today is a WREL Weather Alert Day.
24: Let's get right over to meteorologist Kat Campbell in the WREL Severe Weather Center, timing all of this out for us, Kat.
26: We've got showers moving through Wake County during the evening commute, so be prepared. You could run into some slow spots out there. We've got a downpour moving into Fuquay Varina out of Holly Springs as we speak. Also, some additional rain making its way toward downtown Raleigh. It should be inside the Beltline here pretty soon. Already moving through North Raleigh, and then more showers moving in from the northeast that are likely to affect areas like Knightdale and Zebulon. These are showers. We don't have any lightning with them, but there has been some lightning with some of these storms that have popped up in the south. southeastern part of our viewing area. Some of the heaviest rain that we continue to see is moving through Johnston County, centered right along I-95 for the commute. So be prepared for some heavy rain. Localized flooding is the main concern, and it's all due to this front. We've also got a new area of low pressure trying to develop offshore. The primary threat today is that flood risk, but I'll walk you through when the cooler weather arrives coming up.
25: All right, looking forward to that, Kat. WRL's Eric Miller is monitoring road conditions in the storm tracker. At this point, Eric is live at US 1 near Cary.
24: How are things looking by you, Eric?
1: Michelle, I'll flip the camera around real quick so you get a sense. You can see we're right at that US 1 I-40 interchange here. Rush hour traffic very much building in at this point, and the road's definitely wet as a result of the rain that we saw coming in through really a lot of this afternoon. You can see off in the distance there, we've got some of those the newer heavy showers that are moving into the Raleigh area right now. That's going to be adding to the water we already have on the road. So again, a good evening to plan for a little extra time on your commute and to take it a little bit slower as you're headed home tonight. In Raleigh, Eric Miller, WRL News.
24: 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And stay on top of the latest storm developments with the new WRL News app. Download it for free from the Apple and Google app stores. 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
2: Brian Schrader here at the WRAL Live Center with an update to breaking news we first brought you about an hour ago. Roanoke Rapids police say they have located a woman and her daughter. Paris Hines and Zenobia Hines had not been seen in about 3 weeks, and they were reported missing just today. We first told you about this about 4:30. Roanoke Rapids police saying that around 5 o'clock, they located them both. They are safe and apparently healthy, and police are saying that this is the last action they'll be taking in this matter.
25: All right, Brian. Right now, Cary leaders are meeting. A $1 million land deal was flagged in a state audit, and it could be up for discussion. Leaders are expected to debate whether to sell public land in a key corridor that auditors say was bought behind the backs of some council members.
24: WRL's Flynn Snyder is live at Cary Town Hall for us. And Flynn, whether or not to sell has led to a growing debate in Cary.
3: And Michelle, an online petition against selling has garnered more than 1,300 signatures. The land is a wooded area along Kildare Farm Road next to Cary Elementary. A recent state audit said former town manager Sean Stiegel bought it against the recommendation of a town leader and without full council knowledge. The mayor wants to sell, saying the land does not represent best use of tax dollars. Others, like Councilmember Lori Bush, have expressed past interest in the land, saying it could support community priorities. A resident we talked to said the town should keep it.
4: So learning the lessons of how this land was acquired is important for future, but let's do the transparency another way, and let's keep an asset that is very rare and disappearing from our community.
3: In a blog post, Mayor Harold Weinbrech says, quote, even if the purchases were made with good intentions, the appearance of limited transparency can undermine public confidence. Tonight, council is also expected to get an update on recommendations from the audit and other financial reviews. They'll also gauge interest from council members on whether to form a resident commission that would make recommendations on town council's pay. That meeting is happening right now across the street at the Young Community Center. It started just a couple of minutes ago at 5:30. Flynn Snyder, WRL News. We're live in Cary.
24: Thank you, Flynn. A stabbing investigation is underway in Wake County after an incident overnight. It happened on Jones Sausage Road a little before 2:30 this morning. Garner police say one person was cut and taken to the hospital where they were treated and released. The other person involved in that stabbing was found in Raleigh. Police say charges are pending, but did not say who was being charged and what they were being charged with. A married couple is charged with taking taxpayer money after a state investigation found irregularities in their records. Elizabeth and Brandon Heath are accused of obtaining state credit card information by falsely telling Department of Agriculture and Consumer Services employees that it was needed for legitimate bulk purchases. Investigators say the card was actually obtained for personal use. Elizabeth is charged with felony obtaining property by false pretenses taxes, and her husband, Brandon, is charged with felony conspiracy to obtain property by false pretenses. And a weapons detection system flagged staff at Person High School of a potential weapon in a student's backpack. That backpack was searched, and staff found a replica device resembling a weapon. The school's resource officer and administrators responded immediately. School leaders say there was never a threat to students or staff, and there is no ongoing threat.
25: Attorney General Jeff Jackson has won a lawsuit against the U.S. Department of Agriculture's changes to SNAP benefits. It happened when Congress passed the H.R. 1 bill. It made changes to who is eligible for SNAP benefits. The changes also gave states as little as 24 hours to implement changes before treating them as errors that led to financial penalties. More than 250,000 North Carolinians use SNAP benefits to buy food.
24: Still to come here at 5:30, can GLP-1 meds cause vision loss? Coming up next, the lawsuits making that claim and how some of the top companies are responding to this.
25: Plus, we are tracking those storms. Meteorologist Kat Campbell has a look at what we can expect to see move through our area tonight.
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25: Time for County by County coverage, and tonight we are talking about Cumberland, Wilson, and Johnston counties.
24: We will start in Cumberland County. Members of the Fayetteville-Cumberland Parks and Recreation Team participated in a fentanyl dangers session. The training focuses on educating staff to recognize potential workplace safety risks. This will help staff know what to do in emergency situations and handle them appropriately.
25: To Wilson County now, Sheriff Calvin Woodard and the Wilson County Sheriff's Office raised more than $10,000 for the school district. That's all part of its annual auction. They auctioned off motorcycles, four-wheelers, bicycles, and trailers.
24: And to Johnston County, now the town of Clayton wants input on the future of the B.M. Robertson Mule Company building. It's located in downtown Clayton on South Lombard Street. A public event was held where they explored the building's history and possible new uses for it. Residents can take an online survey to weigh in right now.
25: New developments. Taiwanese students at UNC say they were racially harassed on campus. And this is the first time that they're being shown surveillance video of the people who did it. Coming up, we'll tell you what UNC's cameras caught and what students say should be done with the video.
26: And it's a WRAL weather alert day as we track pockets of heavy rain for the evening commute. Coming up, I'll have a closer look at how much longer this sticks around and the big transition to a different type of rain we could see in the days ahead.
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13: 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I'm Tasker Fleming, and we'll sit on the front porch and listen to some good bluegrass music together. 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
2: 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This is Brian Schrader. All new at 5:30, the Southern Wake campus of Wake Tech Community College could be closed tomorrow. They experienced a water main leak today, and they're doing some emergency repairs tonight. Classes are going on as scheduled this evening, but they say that it may force the closure of that Southern Wake campus for Wednesday. They say they will let students know through Wake Tech Warn by 11 o'clock tonight, and if they don't have a decision by then by 6 o'clock tomorrow morning.
24: All right, thank you, Brian. Taiwanese UNC students who say that they were harassed on campus back in August because of their race were shown security footage of that incident for the first time this morning.
25: WREL's Lance Wilhelm spoke with those students today. They want UNC to hold the men in that video accountable.
14: Frustrations, angry.
15: Xiaojong Louis Liu was one of the students who says he was harassed in August by a group of white men because he's Asian. Now he wants the university to do more to make sure something like this doesn't happen again.
14: And they didn't try to
1: actively searching the option solutions here.
15: The students we talked to today said they were shown video of the incident from security cameras like this one, but now they're wondering what can actually be done with that footage.
1: They say that they will use these security cameras to protect students, protect our community. But it seems like it's not actually 100% stick to what they say.
15: Students say the faces of the men in the video are clearly visible. They also say UNC implied the responsibility is on them to identify the men.
1: Usually this kind of racial harassment, it happens against those who you don't know. If this is the common procedure of the university's policy on investigating racial harassment, then probably we will never get one.
15: This is the second incident of what students say is racial harassment on campus in this past month after a man harassed a group of black students in Greenlaw Hall. Congresswoman Valerie Fouché wrote to UNC Chancellor Lee Roberts demanding UNC ensures that students of color feel safe on campus moving forward. Chancellor Roberts responded in a letter saying he takes their concerns about safety seriously. But the students we talked to say they still want accountability for the men caught on camera.
1: They have the video, but it's like a double standard to choose whether they want to pursue to the perpetrator or not.
15: I emailed UNC asking for an update about the investigation, if those men have been identified, and what consequences they could face if found to be UNC students. We have not yet heard back. In Chapel Hill, Lance Wilhelm, WRAL News.
25: Now, should mention, in his letter to Congresswoman Fouché, Chancellor Roberts also announced the development of a new campus communication system in addition to Alert Carolina for incidents like these. A UNC spokesperson also did provide a statement outlining the University Compliance Office's harassment investigation process. The statement says in part that the impacted students were offered an opportunity to view the footage of the incident to determine if any of them can identify the individuals in the footage. Based on reviewing the footage and speaking with the impacted students, UCO is not aware of any statements or threats being made during the interaction.
24: A grand jury unanimously determined there is no evidence to bring charges in connection to the death of Nolan Wells. The 18-year-old was found dead following a July 4th trip to Mississippi. His body was found on July 6th, submerged in water off the coast of Horn Island. The Jackson County coroner determined there was no signs of foul play. Three of Wells' friends on that trip said that he stayed behind when everyone else returned home. They denied any connection to his death.
25: iPhone users may be eligible for part of a $250 million class action settlement related to Siri's AI rollout. Apple was accused of falsely advertising Siri's advanced features before they were ready. The tech company denies any wrongdoing. Customers who purchased an iPhone 15 Pro, 15 Pro Max, or any 16 model between June of 2024 and March of 2025 can file a claim. Approved claims could receive up to $95 per device, with the average payout around $25. Claims can be filed at smartphoneaisettlement.com by December 21st. DoorDash has reached a $131.5 million settlement of a New York City government probe that found the food delivery company underpaid or waited too long to pay workers. The company owed $115 million to about 264,000 to its Dashers. The company wrote in a statement that says, simply put, we screwed up. Our mistakes meant some Dashers were underpaid or paid late. I wish every company would just talk plainly like that.
24: Right, we screwed up. Sorry. Well, GLP-1 users are filing lawsuits against companies over a side effect linked to permanent blindness. And it's a sudden and possibly irreversible eye condition called NAION. Hundreds of Americans say they were not adequately warned of the potential danger of vision loss. Novo Nordisk and Eli Lilly say there is no proof the drugs cause the condition, though some countries require warning labels.
14: The overall health benefits of these drugs would likely far outweigh the very small increased risk of this very, very rare complication.
24: Novo Nordisk, the maker of Ozempic and Wegovy, says it believes the lawsuits are without merit. Eli Lilly says patient safety is its top priority and it will continue to review data. That is scary.
25: Mm-hmm. Kat, it looks like anybody who might be on the lawn over at North Hills might need to go find somewhere to go inside.
26: Yeah, you're going to want to dip inside as we see these showers move through. It's still very humid out today, even though it's not as hot as yesterday. And I mean, that standard was pretty high with our mid-90s yesterday. The showers are coming down in North Raleigh right now, and we continue to watch more showers move in from the northeast. Those are closer to Zebulon and Wendell right now. We've also got a storm near Elm City that we're watching and some lightning picking up as that shower moves out of Fuquay Marina and continues to the southwest. Smithfield seeing some heavy rain as we speak. Clayton getting a little break, but you got plenty yesterday. All of this, again, slowly moving to the southwest, and we're going to see the band kind of try to rotate inland as well. We've got some action offshore that we're watching, and it's starting to try to get a little spin to it. However, we're not expecting this to become tropical. The way it derives its energy is different, but can have similar impacts sometimes. Still, it's likely to move farther away from us, so we're going to watch especially the mid-Atlantic coast up into the northeast later this week for that system. It gets breezy, though. We've got a northeast wind wrapping around it, and that locks in the cooler air for us for a couple of days. And for us here at home, we have cloudy skies and some patchy light rain expected over the next few days. Our rip current risk is high for the Outer Banks tomorrow, especially north of Cape Hatteras, and that extends all the way up to the northeast coast as well, and that is due to that coastal low that's going to try to develop offshore. It actually looks like it's going to have characteristics closer to a nor'easter than a tropical system, but the bulk of the heaviest rain should stay offshore with that system. We'll let you know if it shifts at all. The main threat for our coast would be rip currents and gusty winds and that rough surf that we often see as well this time of year. For us at home, we've got a front that's going to stall out and set up this wedge pattern. It's called cold air damming, and it's fairly unique to North Carolina because it happens because we're wedged between the mountains and the coast. And we're one of the few states that has that set up here. So what's happening is we've got cool, moist air at the surface, and on top of it, you've got the warmer air with moisture. And this sets up this pattern where it just locks us into the cloud cover for a couple of days with cooler weather, breezy weather, and sometimes wet weather, but not the intensity of the rain that we've seen in some places today and yesterday. It's likely to be more scattered and just plain old rain, not a severe weather threat. But temperatures are in the 60s all day. We've got a wind out of the northeast, steady around 10 to 15 miles per hour, gusting up to 25 miles per hour tomorrow. And that's really going to make it feel like fall outside. Some upper 60s for highs, lows back in the 50s, even low 50s for our lows by the time we get to the end of the week. The sun should return just in time for the weekend, and boy, does the weekend look nice. High temperatures in the mid-70s, and it lines up with the weekend. I mean, it just doesn't get much better than that.
24: Beautiful. Looking forward to it. Thank you so much, Kat. Pet safety concerns. Summer may be winding down, but fleas, ticks, and backyard pests are not necessarily going anywhere yet. Next, 5 on Your Side shares simple ways to protect your pets and your home from some of the season's messiest problems.
25: And here's what's coming up next at 6 o'clock. Not a done deal. There's still some hurdles ahead for that major Wake-Med-Atria merger after Wake commissioners approved changes for it to move forward. We're taking a closer look at what's next. Plus, improving special education academics. That's at the center of a discussion among Wake school leaders. We'll explain the changes that could be coming, those stories and more, up next at 6.
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25: The town of Carrboro's Public Works Department made some improvements to sidewalks. They added ADA-compliant sidewalk ramps and made pedestrian improvements. This is at Roberson and South Greensboro Streets. The town says the improvements are in response to residents' concerns about access and provide a more accessible route for pedestrians traveling to and from the Drakeford Library Complex. You know, as summer winds down, your pets may be spending more time outside in the cooler weather, and that can mean unwanted encounters with fleas, ticks, even skunks.
7: Yeah, Five on Your Side's Keely Arthur has some simple DIY fixes for some of the messiest problems pet owners can face. Alex Joyce knew from his trail cameras that a skunk had been hanging around his yard. Then dog Ginger got a little too close.
9: Well, the other night we heard a little kerfuffle outside and Ginger went out to investigate. There was a skunk underneath the grill. And before we could pull Ginger back, she got sprayed in the face.
7: That was not fun for the Joyce family. And if this happens to your dog, Lily, I hope it doesn't happen to you. Make sure to keep your dog outside. That way they won't bring the smell inside. And ditch the use of tomato juice. It's not going to work. It'll kind of mask the smell, but it's not going to eliminate it. Instead, mix one pint of 3% hydrogen peroxide, 2 tablespoons of baking soda, and 1/2 teaspoon of liquid dish soap. You'll need a double batch for larger dogs. And don't store the mixture. Consumer Reports says if it's screwed tightly, it could burst open. So just get rid of it once you use it. And then my last piece of advice is to wash the dog thoroughly with pet shampoo after using the mixture.
9: It's still there if you get right up and smell, but I would say it took care of about 90% of the stink.
7: And don't let the end of summer fool you. Fleas and ticks can still be a problem heading into the fall.
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7: 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Vacuum rugs, carpets, and upholstered furniture thoroughly and frequently during an infestation. For all that pet hair, Consumer Reports says this Shark Power Detect excels at picking it up and does a good job of removing debris from carpet. And as we enter the fall, you may be wanting to break out the big fall blankies. If you want to get rid of the fur and dog hair that may be all over them, the best thing to do is get the lint roller out before you put it in the wash. You can also use a damp rubber glove to help get rid of some of that fur. Keely Arthur, Five on Your Side.
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0: the things that Jesus does, I do.
1: The things that Jesus does, I do.
0: Everything he does, I do.
1: Everything he does, I do.
0: See the works that, remember from your study notes. Verily, verily, he said, I'm telling you the truth. I'm not lying. Verily, verily means I'm really telling you the truth. This is not a lie. This is the truth now. I say unto you, he that believes on me, the works that I do, shall he do also. Everything Jesus does, I do. Now, just think about these things. You can't look them all up, but I'm just going to tell you some things. You calm that story. We saw he had many healings. Cleansed the leper. Healed the Roman centurion's servant. Healing Peter's mother-in-law. Calming the storm. Right? He drove out devils. The guy that's full of devils at the tombs. Remember that guy? The mad man of Gadara. All these demons went into the pigs. Remember he drove them out? Right? Now go to chapter 9 and look at verse 1. Matthew 9, 1. All right, let's all read the first two verses.
1: And he entered into a ship and passed over and came into his own city. And behold, they brought to him a man sick of the palsy, lying on a bed. And Jesus, seeing their faith, said unto the sick of the palsy.
0: He could see.

0: faith. This is the same guy that they brought down through the roof. This is a different version of it. He saw them take the, and if you go to another gospel, I'll show you this. But he saw them take the roof tiles off to lower this guy down. He saw their faith. Faith is released by words and actions. You follow me? I can see your faith when you show up to church. It takes some faith to come, right? And what did he say?
1: Son, be of good cheer.
0: Everybody help her again.
1: Son, be of good cheer. Thy sins be forgiven thee.
0: See? Forgiving of sins goes along with healing. Now we know from Calvary, he took our sicknesses on his back. His back was bruised and beaten for our healing. He was nailed to the cross for our sins. It happened all the same time. And he's showing this in advance. That's what they go together. And then he showed him, he said, just to show you that I can forgive sins, he told him to, well, let's go on, let's read down. They got all upset at him. Who does he think he is? Blaspheming. The man blasphemes. And Jesus said in verse 4.
1: And Jesus, knowing their thoughts, said.
0: Now, how did he know it? By the Holy Ghost. He didn't know it because he was Jesus. He knew it by the Holy Ghost. Keep coming.
1: Wherefore think ye evil in your hearts? For whether it's easier to say, thy sins be forgiven thee, or to say, arise and walk. But that ye may know that the Son of Man hath power on earth to forgive sins, then saith he to the sick of the palsy, arise, take up thy bed, and go unto thine house.
0: See there? Now, when we're ministering to people, Jesus has entrusted to us the prayers to help people come to him in 1 John 1:9 and confess their sins. I'm talking about, you know, or lead them in a sinner's prayer. See? Jesus has entrusted us to lead people in a sinner's prayer, and so that all their sins are forgiven the minute they say the prayer. Amen. See, the sins have already been forgiven in heaven for that person. It's all, but it won't make the connection until they pray the prayer from their heart. That's when it's activated. If they never activate it, and they die in their sins, then they are disconnected from heaven, and their name is wiped out of the book of life. So, you know, you hear people say, well, get saved and get your name written in the book of life. It never says that. It says in Revelation, they blotted out the names that are written in the book because they didn't receive the Lord. So God has, in his mind, he sees everybody saved if they will. Because everybody's sins were paid for on that cross. They're potentially all saved. Only the ones that pray the prayer make the connection with heaven and receive it. They had to do something with their words. They had to say, Jesus, I receive. I believe and I receive. It's that simple, right? Okay? All right. So you see these things that are going on. Everything he does, we can do. We should do. The Bible says we should. All right? Now, I want you to look at 9:20. 9:20. Matthew 9:20. There was a woman, behold, it was a woman diseased, right in there, you don't have to go very far, which was diseased with the issue of blood 12 years, came behind Jesus and touched the hem of his garment. She'd been hearing about Jesus being the healer. She'd been listening, and she believed. She heard the good news and believed. All right, pick up number 21.
1: For she said within herself.
0: No, she kept saying inside. She's thinking about it. She said within herself. She's meditating on it. She said within herself, what did she say?
1: If I may but touch his garment, I shall be whole.
0: Notice she had to do something. Notice she heard it, but she had to go do something. If I may touch what?
1: His garment, I shall be whole.
0: That was her confession. She didn't say, I'm going to die. She said, I know he's a healer, but I'm just going to die. Nobody cares about me. No. She said, I'm going to get to him. I'm going to be healed. See? And we got to say, I'm going to get in the Word. I'm going to stay in the Word. And I'm going to receive my healing, which already been bought and paid for. It's mine. I'm not going to let the devil steal my healing from me. I don't care what your sickness or disease is. It's not incurable. It's already been paid for. It's been nailed to that cross. You're going to have to fight for it and run that devil off. Amen? and we'll help you. But you got to do your homework now, okay? But Jesus turned him about and said what? When he saw her?
1: But Jesus turned him about, and when he saw her, he said, "Daughter, be of good comfort. Thy faith have made thee whole."
0: Your faith made you whole, because faith is released with words and actions. She already believed. She said with herself, "If I can touch him, I'll be made whole." And then she went and got his garment. She went and touched him. Amen? That's what made the connection. The minute she touched that garment, healing power went out of Jesus, because he said, "I felt virtue go out." You see that? Say, "He that believes on Jesus."
1: He that believes on Jesus.
0: The works that he did.
1: The works that he did.
0: Shall I do also.
1: Shall I do also.
0: Everything he does, I do.
1: Everything he does, I do.
0: You can. You see, you can. Yeah, but you got to believe it. You can do it. Just believe it. I can do that. I can be just like Jesus. The healing virtue of God can flow through my spirit, out of my body, into other people. See your hands as the hands of Jesus. Look at your hands. He's in there. God is in there. God's wall to wall in you. Jesus lives in you. Are you the body of Christ? Look at that hand. Aren't you the body of Christ? Well, that's Jesus' hand. Aren't you just his, but part of his body? So you see, Lord Jesus, I'm going to release your healing power in my brother as I lay hands on him, or my sister. See? Do it by faith. Just say that I release the healing power of God into him. Based on your word, simple faith in your word. All right? Now just think about these things. He healed this lady, this bleeding woman. And then he was on the way to heal Jairus' daughter. Jairus' daughter had died, but Jesus said she sleeps. He didn't call her dead, because if he had called her dead, she'd have stayed dead. So he called her sleeping. He went over there and raised her up from the dead. Say, the things that he does, I can do also.
1: The things that he does, I can do also.
0: Everything he does, I do.
1: Everything he does, I do.
0: I'm part of the body.
1: I'm part of the body.
0: And then we find that he healed two blind men in chapter, go look down here to verse 27. 9:27. Is that what I want, Lord Jesus? Yeah. Matthew 9. And 27, what does it say?
1: And when Jesus departed thence, two blind men followed him, crying and saying, "Thou son of David, have mercy on us." And when he was come into the house, the blind men came to him.
0: Notice they're following him. They won't let him go. They're saying, "Jesus! Jesus! Jesus! Jesus! Jesus!" He just keeps on walking. And what do they do?
1: And Jesus saith unto
0: them. No, wait. They come into the house. They followed him right inside his house. Can't you see him feeling all around? Trying to get in the door. Got it out. Jesus! Jesus! They're not going to give up. They're diligent. If you do these things, you'll never fall. You'll never fail. Amen? So what happened then?
1: And when he was come into the house, the blind men came to him. And Jesus saith unto them, "Believe ye that I am able to do this?"
0: Simply believe. Do you believe me? And they said.
1: They said unto him, "Yea, Lord."
0: That's their faith speaking. Their faith is talking. Okay, yea, Lord. And he did what?
1: Then touched he their eyes, saying, "According to your faith, be it unto you."
0: He said, let's see if you believe. According to your faith, be it done unto you. Do you really believe? And what happened?
1: And their eyes were opened, and Jesus straightly charged them, saying, "See that no man know it."
0: They opened their eyes. The reason he told them to keep their mouth shut, because he wanted to have time to have fellowship with his father. He wanted to have time to eat and sleep, and he didn't want his house full of people. So he said, "Go out and be quiet. Don't tell everybody this happened. Give me a break." You follow me? Because everybody's flooding the house. They want their thing. You know, I got to sleep, man. I got to have some prayer time. Don't go telling everybody what I did today. Amen. But they disobeyed, and they went and told everybody about it. And then he had to go out and live out in the country, because he couldn't even get a place to sleep. You see? But anyway, he healed these people. He healed a demon-possessed mute in verse 32. You'll see that right there. He healed a man with a withered hand in chapter 12. He healed a demon-possessed blind mute in chapter 12. He fed 5,000 people plus women and children in chapter 14. He walked on the sea, on the water in chapter 14. And guess who else walked on the water? I said, guess who else walked on the water? Peter walked on the water. Whoa. Say, the things that Jesus does, I can do.
1: The things that Jesus does, I can do.
0: If you had to have to walk on the water and God told you to walk on the water and you obeyed him, you'd walk on the water and you'd stand right up. That's right. You would. Yes, you would. Say, everything Jesus does, I do.
1: Everything Jesus does, I do.
0: Now, you may not have had that situation, but it happens. Now, I heard this testimony. Dr. Kenneth Hagin says he was preaching. And I think this might have been him. He was preaching on a platform. And he actually walked off the platform on thin air and walked right back on by the power of the Holy Spirit. Just walked right out there and walked right back. Yes, God did that to show you his power. He just wanted to do it. He's God. He wanted to do that. But those things are not something it's impossible. No. He wants to do these things. That's why we've got to be believing in miracles for it to happen. I gotta hit this fast for you guys. All right. Then he healed this Gentile mother's daughter. Remember this lady? She wouldn't give up. Go to chapter 15, Matthew 15. She just would not give up. See, Jesus didn't come to the Gentiles. He sent the apostles to the Gentiles. He sent Paul to the Gentiles. He came to his own country, to the Jews. He's going to get the Gentiles, but that wasn't his mission. He came to the Jews first and then to the Greeks. He sent his people to the Greeks. All right, look at 15:21, chapter 15, verse 21. You got a pew Bible number? 736. 736 in the pew Bible. This Bible. This is Matthew 15:21. Jesus went thence and departed into the coast of Tyre and Sidon, and behold.
1: And behold, a woman of Canaan came out of the same coast and cried unto him, saying, have mercy on me, O Lord, thy son of David. My daughter is grievously vexed with a devil.
0: She's vexed with the devil. She's demon possessed, okay?
1: And he answered her not a word.
0: He's ignoring her. Keep coming.
1: And his disciples came and besought him, saying, send her away, for she crieth after us.
0: Man, she's bugging us. Get her out of here, Lord. Tell her to go. She's just persistent. Verse 24.
1: But he answered and said, I am not sent but unto the lost sheep of the house of Israel.
0: He's saying, look, I didn't come for you, woman. I'm not here for you. But she's still not giving up. All right, verse 25.
1: Then came she and worshipped him, saying, Lord, help me. But he answered and said, it is not meet to take the children's bread and to cast it to dogs.
0: He calls her a dog. Wow. Don't forget, he's in love. He's walking in love. But she was considered a dog to the Jews. All right, verse 27.
1: And she said.
0: He said that. You know why he said that? I'm sure the father told him to say that. Let's get her real mad, and let's see what kind of faith she has. He's trying to provoke her faith. Sometimes you get people so mad, they'll just act in faith. Okay, so he made her mad, all right, in a nice way, all right? All right, do the dog again.
1: But he answered and said, it is not meet to take the children's bread and to cast it to dogs. And she said, truth, Lord.
0: See, it's true. You're right, Lord. I'm a dog. Okay. Notice she didn't lose her cool. There's some temperance there, wasn't there? Huh? There's some temperance there. She had temperance and patience. But she was not going to give up. Behold. Oh, no, well, go ahead. I'm out of place. Go ahead.
1: And she said, truth, Lord, yet the dogs eat of the crumbs which fall from their master's table.
0: Oh, look what he's... Keep going.
1: Then Jesus answered and said unto her...
0: Can't you see him smiling? He knows. The father's letting him know she's going to get it. All right, keep coming.
1: O woman, great is thy faith.
0: Again.
1: O woman, great is thy faith.
0: Great is thy faith. She is not going to give up. She wants her daughter healed, and I am not letting go of you. Do you heal my daughter? Do you remember Jacob, how Jacob wrestled all night long with the Lord's angel? I am not letting you go. Do you bless me? And he blessed him with that name, Israel. and blessed him. See, I'm not letting you go. And that's what she's doing. Oh, woman, great is your faith. Be it unto you even what?
1: Even as thou wilt.
0: And her daughter was made whole from that very hour. Amen.
1: Amen.
0: Amen. See, everything Jesus does, I do.
1: Everything Jesus does, I do.
0: See, and then later, on this chapter, down verse 32, it starts there where he fed the 4,000 people plus women and children. See, if you add women and children to the 5,000 and the 4,000, you're going to get 15, 20,000 people out there, you see? Then he healed an epileptic boy in chapter 17. Then he healed the blind man at Jericho in chapter 20. He cursed a fig tree because it was non-productive and it died up from the roots in one day in chapter 21. He went on, he healed a man with unclean spirit in the synagogue. He healed a deaf man, a speech impaired man. He healed a blind man at Bethesda. And you remember when he was first preaching, think about when he was preaching, he said, "Now I want you guys to take your boat out and go out in the deep and get you some fish." And Peter says, "Oh yeah, Reverend, we've been fishing all night long. We didn't catch anything." He said, "Well, get on out there and get you some fish." "All right, we'll do it because you say so, but we ain't going to catch anything. We'll take his old rotten net and take it out there." They go out there and there's more fish. That net breaks. He has to call his other partners in there to get the fish. He couldn't even get the fish. His net broke. But think about the miraculous thing. Him working with the Father and the Holy Ghost. You see, the Holy Ghost had all those fish come to that spot in that pond, in that sea. See how? Say the everything he does, I do.
1: Everything he does, I do.
0: He did it.
1: He did it.
0: I can do it too.
1: I can do it too.
0: As the Holy Ghost leads.
1: As the Holy Ghost leads.
0: Then he, remember, this little boy had died and taken him to the, go to bury him. He's in the casket. Yes. He just touches the casket and the little boy pops up. Yes. Say, the things that Jesus does, I do.
1: The things that Jesus does, I do.
0: Everything he does, I do.
1: Everything he does, I do.
0: Then go flip over here to, let's just flip over here to Luke's Gospel 13. Say, this is getting better and better and better. Say it.
1: This is getting better and better and better.
0: And everything's going to be all right.
1: And everything's going to be all right.
0: All right, look at Luke 13, 11 through 13. Luke 13, 11 through 13. Wow. He's teaching the synagogue on the Sabbath day now. He's in church. I said, Jesus is in church. What's the Bible page number? 786 in the Pew Bible. And this is Luke 13. We'll start at 10. Luke 13, 10. Page 786. All right, let's start there. Luke 13, 10.
1: And he was teaching in one of their synagogues on the Sabbath. And behold, there was a woman which had a spirit of infirmity 18 years.
0: See, this demon was possessing, was bugging her for 18 years, okay?
1: And was bowed together and could in no wise lift up herself. And when Jesus saw her, he called her to him and said unto her, "Woman, thou art loosed from thine infirmity."
0: You are loosed from your infirmity. And of course, everybody and all those religious people got all upset. "Well, what's he doing in here? Yeah, yeah, yeah, yeah, yeah, yeah." And a bunch of hypocrites. And what's in verse 15 say?
1: 13.
0: I'm going to go on. Come on down to 15 now.
1: The Lord then answered.
0: What did Jesus say to the ruler of the synagogue? He's a bad pastor, okay? The bad pastor, he got jealous because Jesus was healing on the Sabbath, okay? He told him, do it during the week. What do you think church is for, folks? It's for healing people. And this pastor didn't want the guy to get healed on the Sabbath. He wanted him to get healed during the week. What kind of nut is that, okay? Verse 15.
1: The Lord then answered him and said, "Thou hypocrite, doth not each one of you on the Sabbath loose his ox or his ass from the stall and lead him away to watering? And ought not this woman, being a daughter of Abraham, whom Satan has bound, lo, these 18 years, be loosed from this bond on the Sabbath day?"
0: See, the devil's got her bound, and here you are, the pastor of the church, and you won't get the devil out of her. She's had that devil 18 years. Why didn't you get that devil out before now? Now I had to come get him out, and you're going to get mad at me because I got him out on the Sabbath day? You hypocrite. Thank God. Don't you say, "Hey, get him, Jesus. Get him, get him, get him." I like that. Oh, man. I like that. And when he had said these things, all of his adversaries were ashamed, and all the people rejoiced for all the glorious things that were done by him. Say, everything he does, I do.
1: Everything he does, I do.
0: I'm studying it.
1: I'm studying it.
0: I'm learning about it.
1: I'm learning about it.
0: I'm going to do it.
1: I'm going to do it.
0: He healed a man of dropsy. He healed 10 lepers. Remember, one came back and thanked him, and Jesus made him whole by the power of God, by the grace of God, by the Holy Ghost, made him whole. And then he healed a nobleman's son. He healed the lame man at Bethesda, at the pool of Bethesda. He healed a man born blind. Go to John chapter 9. Next book over. John chapter 9, and give me a page number, 9:1. John 9, verse 1. Page what? 810. 810. And looking at John 9, verse 1. Oh, say it. Everything Jesus does, I do.
1: Everything Jesus does, I do.
0: All right. Let's come here. 9:1. All right, let's pick. Jesus, as Jesus passed by, he saw a man who was blind from his birth. And his disciples asked him, saying, Master, who did sin, this man or his parents, that he was born blind? Jesus answered, what did he say?
1: Neither have this man sinned nor his parents.
0: Okay, now, these periods and commas were added by the translators. I believe he should have had a period right there. He's saying neither one of these did it. And then I put a capital B for but. But that the works of God should be made manifest, comma, I must work the works of him that sent me while it is day. The night cometh when no man can work. As long as I am in the world, I am the light of the world. He's saying there's sickness and disease in this world because of the devil. And this man was not just sick so God could do a miracle. That's not why he was sick. He was sick because of the devil. God doesn't go around making people sick just so he can heal them. Now that's nuts. It appears that they made the punctuation wrong. So I just put a period after parents, and I put a comma after him. And so neither hath this man sinned nor his parents, period. But that the works of God should be made manifest in him, I must work the works of him that sent me while it is day. That night cometh when no man can work. As long as I am in the world, I am the light of the world. And he's still here, folks, with you and me. We're his body. We're his hands. We're the ones that lay hands on the sick. Amen? All right. And so he raised Lazarus from the dead. You remember that? Yes. He raised Lazarus from the dead. And then at the end in his ministry, after he was raised from the dead, after Jesus went to the cross and raised from the dead, the disciples evidently go back fishing. You remember that? That means that they weren't convinced they were supposed to go out into the ministry. You follow me? So Jesus comes on the beach and he sees his disciples out there fishing. He said, wait a minute, guys, I want you guys preaching. I can take care of you. Evidently, they didn't think God could take care of them preaching. So they're out there fishing. And he starts a fire on the beach and gets some fish burning and everything. And he hollers out, hey, you guys, have you caught anything today? No, we haven't. Put your net on the other side. Throws it down the other side, and man, they catch so many fish, they can't even hardly haul them in. And they say, this is Jesus. And Peter hops off and swims in the shore, you know. It's Jesus. And he comes, he said, bring all the fish in there. They had 153 fish. And I got a CD somewhere that explains that I ordered from a guy, explains what the 153 means, and it has something to do with the Hebrew people and so forth, and what it means, but I'll have to study that and give that to you later. But there was a reason why there was 153 fish. I asked the Lord, why 153? I kept asking, why? And I saw this guy preaching on TV one day. He was talking about the 153 fish. Isn't God good? He showed me that sermon. And so I ordered it on CD. I have to listen to it, but I got it at home. I got to find it now, but I remember getting it. But something about the 153 fish. God is so good. But here's the point. He showed them that I can take care of you in the ministry. You obey me and I'll feed you. Just like I manifested those fish out there for you and they brought all these fish in, I can see that you get your bills paid if you obey what I've called you to do. Be true to your calling. That's what he's saying. Be true to your calling. See? And we're all called to be just like Jesus. We're all called to do what he did. Now, there may be some people that do this full time. Other people just do it while you're working. Now, remember the deacons in the book of Acts. The deacons were working miracles while they were handing out bread and food and clothes. They were doing miracles. Stephen, the man who got stoned to death, he was such a mighty man of the scriptures and did so many signs and wonders and miracles. The Jews got him in a big fight. That's why they stoned him to death. See, you don't have to be at the pulpit to be doing miracles. Amen? Look, Jesus was on the shore, and those guys were out in the boat, and the miracle took place out there on the fishing boat, in the water. So you can, anywhere you go, God wants to be able to use you in performing miracles, and performing healings and so forth. Come on now. According to your faith, be it unto you. Say, I'm believing.
1: I'm believing.
0: I'm believing.
1: I'm believing.
0: I believe more now than I did last week.
1: I believe more now than I did last week.
0: And the more I study this.
1: And the more I study this.
0: I'm going to believe for miracles.
1: I'm going to believe for miracles.
0: All right. Now take your hand down. Take your study notes. I've got to come down. I've got to come in for a landing. All right. Before my sound booth tries to shut me off. Okay. All right. Here we go. Are we there? Got your study notes? Let's read John 14, 12 through 14 with Sister Pam. We'll read the whole verse. Now, remember, what he's saying here, this particular word ask means demand. He's talking about when you demand the sea to stop, the wind to stop, and the sea be still. That's the kind of ask he's talking about. The word in the Greek here is demand. If you were translate today, you demand. This is not a prayer scripture. This is something you say with your mouth. I demand my legs to walk. I demand my spinal cord to grow back. I demand, in Jesus' name, all the vertebrae to work right. I demand my knees to operate right. I demand. This is what he's talking about. Whatever you demand in my name, I demand the devil to go. You're not being arrogant with God. You understand me? You're demanding of the devil and demanding of circumstances. Because Jesus said, I'll do it. He didn't say, I'll give it. He said, I'll do it. See? If it was a prayer scripture, it would be, I'd do it. I give it. But I'm going to do it. All right, let's go ahead. It's a form of prayer insofar as it's a demanding kind of a thing where you can call it, you're working with God, and if you want to look at it. But it's not an asking prayer, okay? It's not a petition thing. All right, let's read John 14, 12 through 14 with Sister.
1: Verily, verily, I say unto you, he that believeth on me, the works that I do, shall he do also. And greater works than these shall he do, because I go unto my Father. And whatsoever ye shall ask or demand in my name, that will I do, that the Father may be glorified in the Son. If ye shall ask or demand anything in my name, I will do it.
0: Notice that the Father may be glorified in the Son. The reason he wants us to do this and the reason he gives us the ability to do this is not so we can look good and not so we can be important. It's so the Father gets glory in Jesus. We do it in Jesus' name. Whatever you demand in my name, that will I do. You follow me? In my name, that the Father may be glorified in the Son. If you demand anything in my name, I will do it. So we're giving him the credit. We are saying we are part of Jesus. We are Jesus in this earth. We're his body. Okay? Now, before we go to Acts 10, I want you to look at John 21. Well, actually, yeah, go to John 21 in your Bible, and we'll come back. John 20, verse 21. 821 in the Pew Bible 821. Now, before we read that, I will say this. Let's read Acts 10:38 first on your study notes. Go to your study notes at this point. Acts 10:38. Read this with Sister Pam. Acts 10:38. This is talking about Jesus. All right, let's go.
1: How God anointed Jesus of Nazareth with the Holy Ghost and with power, who went about doing good and healing all that were oppressed of the devil, for God was with him.
0: God, that shows you that that sick man was not, God didn't do that just so he could heal him. Remember I changed that punctuation? Because this, he says they were all oppressed of the devil. So you know the devil made the guy sick, wasn't God. That right there proves that. You see what I'm saying? But now that's not the point I'm trying. That's just another point. How God anointed, now that word anointed means he put the power of the Holy Ghost on him. In him and on him. Okay? That is grace. The Holy Spirit is not just a thought. Grace is the Holy Spirit. He brings all the grace. He is the Spirit of grace. Amen. He brings grace. So this anointing was the grace. This is giftings of Jesus. This is the anointing or giftings that God put on Jesus. He's saying, you could say how God graced Jesus of Nazareth with the Holy Ghost and power. You could say how God anointed him. You follow me? With the Holy Ghost and power. God gave him giftings. How God gifted Jesus of Nazareth with the Holy Ghost and power. All means the same. Okay, let's all stand up as we do this one here. Let's all stand up. Glory to God. Somebody say amen.
1: Amen.
0: Everything Jesus does, I do.
1: Everything Jesus does, I do.
0: All right. So now let's read this with her. Again, Acts 10:38.
1: How God anointed Jesus of Nazareth with the Holy Ghost and with power, who went about doing good and healing all that were oppressed of the devil, for God was with him.
0: For God was with him. I have a question. Is God with you?
1: Yes.
0: Is God with you?
1: Yes.
0: All right, so how God anointed you with the Holy Ghost and power, and you're to go about doing good and healing all oppressed of the devil, because God is with you. See? As he is, so are we in this world. Everything Jesus is?
1: I am.
0: Everything Jesus has?
1: I have.
0: Everything Jesus does?
1: I do.
0: As he is righteous?
1: So am I righteous.
0: As he reigns?
1: So do I reign.
0: As he is strong?
1: So am I strong.
0: As he is not of this world system?
1: Neither am I.
0: As the Father loves him?
1: So he loves me.
0: As he is?
1: So am I in this world.
0: Now, keep your notes handy, but look at John 20, 21 and 22. John 20, verses 21 and 22. All right, then Jesus said to them again.
1: Then said Jesus to them again, peace be unto you. As my Father hath sent me, even so send I you.
0: Do you believe that? You believe your Bible? As my Father sent me, even so send I you. Everything he does, I do. Everything Jesus does, I do. As my Father has sent me, even so send I you. And what did he say next?
1: And when he had said this, he breathed on them and said unto them, receive ye the Holy Ghost.
0: What's that last phrase?
1: Receive ye the Holy Ghost.
0: Again?
1: Receive ye the Holy Ghost.
0: That's the spirit of grace. That's the spirit of giftings. That's the spirit of the anointing. Receive the Holy Ghost. That's the key to doing miracles, is that anointing from the Holy Ghost. Being filled with the Holy Spirit. You get saved, and then that qualifies you to be filled. Okay? Now go back to your study notes, Acts 1:8. Acts 1:8 on your study notes. This is Jesus, just before he goes back to heaven, and he says to them, you shall, what?
1: Ye shall receive power after that the Holy Ghost is come upon you. And ye shall be witnesses unto me in both Jerusalem and in all Judea and in Samaria and unto the uttermost part of the earth.
0: North Carolina, Virginia, USA, all these things. So so that's why he says in Mark 16, Jesus said unto them, go ye into all the world and preach the gospel to every creature. He that believes and is baptized shall be saved. He that believes not shall be damned. And these signs shall follow them that what?
1: Believe.
0: In my name shall they cast out devils. They shall speak with new tongues. They shall take up serpents. If they drink any deadly thing, when I hurt them, they shall lay hands on the sick and they shall recover. So then after the Lord had spoken unto them, he was received up into heaven and sat on the right hand of God. Read with me. And they went forth and preached everywhere, the Lord working with them and confirming the word with signs following. Glory to God. Say, everything Jesus does.
1: Everything Jesus does.
0: I do.
1: I do.
0: Everything he is, I am.
1: Everything he is, I am.
0: Everything he has.
1: Everything he has.
2: I have.
1: I have.
0: Everything he does.
2: I
1: I do.
0: As he is righteous,
1: so am I righteous.
0: As he reigns,
1: so do I reign.
0: As he is strong,
1: so am I strong.
0: As he is not of this world system,
1: neither am I.
0: As the Father loves him,
1: so he loves me.
0: Glory, glory to God. Give God praise, somebody. Somebody shout, give him praise. Glory to God.

Praise the name of Jesus. This is Pastor Bruce LeGates, thanking you for spending this time with us as we've fed on God's holy word. Our faith has increased, and that pleases God. 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Thank you, Jesus. 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